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Once the game is done, we'll get back to live audio streaming your favorite ESPN Madison and ESPN Radio shows. 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Hi, this is Jesse Nelson. Many know me as the hall monitor at ESPN Madison, and that's because I love rules. I love creating them. I love following them.

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9: This is Todd Archer with the Cowboys. Can the Dallas defense be better than it was in 2025? The easy answer is yes, because it would be impossible for it to be worse. But the defense has been revamped in both personnel and scheme by new coordinator Christian Parker. There are potentially up to 14 new contributors from last year's opening day. Quinnen Williams and Kenny Clark have had their first full offseason with the Cowboys. They added pass rushers Rashawn Gary and Von Miller. They made moves in free agency with safety Jalen Thompson and corner Kobe Durant. And they added through the draft, notably with Caleb Downs with the number 11 overall pick. The questions still need to be answered when the games are real, but there is real optimism regarding the Cowboys' defense in 2026.
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10: I'm concerned. When you think about the Dallas Cowboys, it has nothing to do with their offense. It is 100% about their defense. That has to be 1,000 times better than it was a year ago. It's game night here on ESPN Radio, the all-new ESPN app, SiriusXM Channel 80, and tune in, presented by Progressive Insurance alongside Emmett Golden. I'm Q Myers with a nice cameo there from Dolly Parton. Little Jolene action here. Rest
11: kind of
10: in
11: the
10: peace.
11: Unofficial song of the next level.
10: Wait, hold on. Why is it got to be
11: unofficial?
10: The next level is not this show.
11: I'm tripping. I do so many shows game
10: See?
11: Night. I'm sorry.
10: Ring the bell, man.
11: Yeah,
10: see?
11: Ring the bell on me. I'm sorry. Y'all know I'm on. I do four shows.
10: It you be your own saying? People, man. Nah, that's hey. What do you say? Reason or excuse?
11: Excuse, yeah.
10: Yeah.
11: And Tara, can you cut that and send it to me? I want to play that tomorrow on the several other shows that I host throughout
12: You should have just played it off because I thought you were literally saying it's the unofficial song of the next level.
11: Yeah,
12: I didn't realize you meant
11: I made
12: the unofficial
11: game
12: song
11: night.
12: Of game yeah. night. So you could have just played that off.
11: I could have, but I'm an honest man. You know what I'm saying?
12: Very true. Very true.
10: Yeah. I'm an go honest ahead man. And ring the bell on him one more time. What? There you go. Got to have a little bass in that
11: See,
10: bell.
11: See, Dolly wouldn't have to worry about me and Jolene because I wouldn't mess with Jolene.
10: Well, you would have got her name wrong.
11: Yeah. Right.
10: You
11: would have got.
10: You wouldn't have been sneaky. You would have said the wrong name and you'd have been busted. Unbelievable. again, it be your own people. Well, the Cowboys are hoping that it's their new people, not their old people. They're going to get things turned around for them in that defense. Matt Eberflus is out. He got fired as DC. In is Christian Parker, first-time defensive coordinator. Kobe Durant they bring in. P.J. Locke they bring in. Rashawn Gary they bring in. Jalen Thompson. Caleb Downs. All these guys are tasked with making the Cowboys' defense better. And look, this is how I feel about it. They'll be a really good team if that side of the ball is corrected. And I have no way of telling. Sister Sledge brings it up all the time, and she's not wrong. I have no idea of telling if this is going to fix the problem. But I know it has to. If they don't, yeah, then it's they're not going to matter this year. They'll be irrelevant.
11: I mean, they were at the bottom of the NFL in many of the metrics that you
10: rate
11: good defense. Yeah, good defenses last year. So just looking at Rashawn Gary and Caleb Downs and Jalen Thompson, just looking at the name, like, they'll be better. And here's the thing. They don't need to be a top five defense. They could be a middle of the road defense, and that'll make a substantial right. impact on this team. They just can't be terrible.
10: Right. And well, they were terrible last year. They were terrible. They were dead last and allowed 30 points per game. 30.1 to be exact, points per game.
11: That's horrible. And you got an offense that can easily score 30 points a game, but the one-off, you know, or the four or five, six times a year they scored 25, you lose? You know, that's a tough pill to swallow.
10: It is, and that's why, you know, Jerry Jones, even when they opened up training camp, which now feels like many moons ago, was talking about they're willing to go make moves to try to, you know, get that defense right and try to get that team right, even if that means sacrificing the future. They see they went out and signed Von Miller also as a free agent to be that guy that can come in maybe on third downs, pin his ears back, and get to the quarterback. They're going to exhaust all measures as far as I'm concerned, even leading up to the trade deadline. I wouldn't be surprised if they're up there exhausting every single phone call they can to try to make that defense better because, again, I do believe in that offense. I believe in what Dak Prescott and company are doing. Now, I know he threw a whole lot of passes last year, right? He threw a career-high 600 passes, had 30 touchdowns and 10 interceptions. I like to see that a little bit more balanced. I like to see a little bit more of the run game and not him having to throw the ball around the yard as much. But if they're scoring, they're scoring. Get down how you live is what you always say.
11: Yeah, yeah. And when you have George Pickens and CeeDee Lamb, you know, you get the ball to those guys. I do think you put extra miles on deck when you just sit back and throw it 40, 50 times. That's a bit much. But that's the strength of their offense is their vertical passing game, too. They get down the field and they'll hurt you and really destroy you with big, big plays. And I expect that to be the same. Can they limit the big plays is the question and stay healthy, of course. That's always the biggest thing.
10: Yeah, I mean, that's with every team. I mean, we can talk about every single team in the league, and the first thing that we've got to highlight and put it in big, bold letters is health.
11: Facts.
10: Right? Yeah. I mean, that's something. I mean, we talked about the Bengals. We talked about the Raiders. We talked about the Chiefs. We talked about all these different teams that either are got big-time players coming back from injury or have guys that – could possibly have big injuries that they suffered in training camp. Hell, I talked about the Seahawks. Seems like they got everybody on IR already. I mean, it's just, and they're the defending champs. I mean, again, that health thing is always huge. But, you know, they've got to figure out a way to get this done and take that next step. You know, Dak's not getting any younger. This offense, you know, there's a certain thing to be said about striking while it's hot. Right. Yeah. Eventually, that offense isn't going to be top flight. Eventually, someone's going to catch up. The defense is going to be able to slow you down. And like you said before, if you're not up there putting up 30 points and that defense is giving up 30, you're going to start losing a lot of games and end up like they did last year. Were they 7-9 or 7-10? I should say. Excuse me. Yeah, 7-10 or 7-9-1 last season. I was almost right. 7-9-1, 7-10 in 2024. That's unacceptable.
11: Yeah, you went next level. We know one thing, that they have the quarterback, and I believe they have the coach. I was really impressed with Brian Schottenheimer.
10: Yep.
11: You know, I had some questions. I wasn't sure how he would handle Dallas, not even whether he was a good coach or not. Like, how would he be able to handle being the head coach of the Dallas Cowboys? Because that's a little different than being a head coach of one of the other 31 teams in the NFL. So I was really, really impressed with what I saw. From Brian Schottenheimer, and I'm sure, you know, RIP to his dad, Marty. I'm sure his dad's proud of him because he did a great job. So you don't have to worry about that. You know, now it's just building on the defensive side of the ball. And let me tell you, Caleb Downs is a
10: he's
11: baller.
10: Him. He's yes. him. He's I'm so baller. Excited by him. I'm man, look, and maybe that's why I'm trusting that the Cowboys defense is going to be right, because I've been a fan of Caleb Downs since he was at Alabama.
11: Right.
10: You know, and then he obviously transferred after Nick Saban retired. He went to Ohio State. You know, yes. up close to personal what he was able to do. He's him. Right.
11: Thanks.
10: I mean, he Thanks. Is him. He's one of those guys that you can line him up all over the defensive backfield and he's going to make a difference.
11: Ed Reed, Polamalu, I know that sounds crazy, but he has those type of skills.
10: College football has taken a turn. Pros are going to college, and it's all Lane's fault, right? It's next on Game Night on ESPN Radio.
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10: The Bengals look like they avoided a major issue earlier having to do with Ja'Marr Chase. I'm Q Myers. The star wide receiver landed awkwardly on a deep route, came up grabbing his left knee. He walked under his own power back to the sideline with trainers, but said he was fine after suffering that injury and cut his practice short on Tuesday. The two-time All-Pro receiver said the injury is considered as a hyperextension, but not very serious. in Seattle. The Seahawks put safety Bud Clark and offensive lineman Mason Richmond. They'll miss the 2026 season after placing them on IR. Both were hurt in the first quarter of the team's preseason game after the Tennessee Titans versus Tennessee Titans on Sunday in Nashville. Clark is a rookie second-round pick. He broke his ankle on the first defensive play, while Richmond is a 2025 seventh-round pick, injured his right leg on the opening series while playing left guard. Matter of fact, the Seahawks' trip to Nashville was a costly one. Their wide receiver, Jake Bobo, also suffered a season-ending knee injury during a joint practice against the Titans on Friday. In Las Vegas.
0: And August right, when the Brewers host the Rangers Friday, August 28th through Sunday the 30th, join a Cole Swindle postgame concert at Country.

0: every team, right? Whoever you're playing in the preseason game or you're supposed to play, have at least one joint practice a couple days ahead of time.
1: Yeah, that, I think
0: you're going to actually
1: that.
0: Get some work, and you'll be able to, you know, get something there, get something out of it, as far as I'm concerned. He's Emmett Golden. I'm Q Myers. We turn our attention to Major League Baseball. What about those Mariners? ESPN Radio.
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0: Pros can go back to college, just not in these conferences. I'm Q Myers. Earlier today, the Big Ten passed a rule that stops players returning from the NFL from playing for one of his schools. Any player who has declared for the NFL draft and did not withdraw, appeared on an NFL roster, or signed a contract with a pro league cannot be on the Big Ten roster. Shortly after that, the SEC joined the Big Ten in its unanimous opposition to athletes leaving the NFL and returning to college teams. They swiftly passed a new conference rule that gives Commissioner Greg Sankey full authority to enforce it with penalties. An SEC spokesperson later told ESPN that penalties are to be announced. In the NFL, the Bengals look like they avoided a major issue after Ja'Marr Chase landed awkwardly on a deep route, came up grabbing his left knee. He was walking under his own power back to the sideline with the trainers. Said he was fine after the practice was cut short on Tuesday. The two-time All-Pro receiver said the injury is considered a hyperextension, but not very serious.

0: doubt about that. What is going on in college athletics? 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
0: Pros can go back to college, but it won't happen in these conferences. I'm Q Myers. Earlier today, the Big Ten passed a rule that stops players returning from the NFL from playing for one of its schools. Any player who has declared for the NFL draft and did not withdraw, appeared on the NFL roster, or signed a contract with the pro league cannot be on a Big Ten roster. Well, shortly after that, the SEC decided to join in with the Big Ten in its unanimous opposition to athletes leaving the NFL and returning to college teams. They swiftly passed a new conference rule that gives Commissioner Greg Sankey full authority to enforce it with penalties. An SEC spokesperson later told ESPN that penalties are to be announced. In the NFL, the Bengals look like they avoided a major issue after Ja'Marr Chase landed awkwardly on a deep route and came up grabbing his left knee. He was walking under his own power back to the sideline with trainers. Said he was fine after leaving and cutting practice short on Tuesday. The two-time All-Pro receiver said the injury is considered as a hyperextension, but not very serious. The Seattle Seahawks safety Bud Clark and offensive lineman Mason Richmond will miss the 2026 season after being placed on IR on Tuesday. The team announced that both were hurt in the first quarter of the team's preseason game against the Tennessee Titans.

Hello? I'm back? Yeah. All right. I don't hear Q. If you got beef, then eat a pork chop. Once I get it, all right. There it is. Okay. So I'm thinking it's me. No, we can't hear Q. Okay. All right, there it is. For a second, I'm like, hey, what's going on? Did I cut out? No, it wasn't me. But, you know, as Q was setting it up, the SEC and the Big Ten, they're banning pro athletes from returning to college, and it's something that you didn't expect to be a problem, and all of a sudden here we are where I'm at in Cleveland. There was a tight end, Ole Miss tight end, Daquan Wright, that, you know, really wanted his release from the, you know, from the Browns so he can go back to LSU and, or not go back to LSU, but join LSU for that extra year. Let's hear from Heather Dinich, ESPN College Football.

0: NFL point of view.
1: I also wonder if the college says, nah, never mind, you guys can't come back, will NFL teams still be as interested? Like, right. Again, Daquan Wright, will the Browns call him back? You know, or will
0: would you?
1: Probably not.
0: I would. If he told me and asked me to let him go so he can go back to college, I don't think I want him on my squad.
1: Yeah. Like, hey, you rather, you know, you entered the portal while you were on the team, you know, because you were looking for an opportunity in college. So, yeah, I wouldn't be in a rush to bring that guy back. I'd be like, hey, man, good luck, you know, finding another opportunity. He's a solid player. He'll probably catch on somewhere. But that's what I would be worried about. There's a young man that has recently played at Auburn and, you know, it didn't get drafted, went to the Heat, and now he's going back to St. John's.
0: Right.
1: And it's like, will he, you know, the Big East right now, it's all good. Will they follow suit? And then what happens in basketball? Is it just a football thing? It's so interesting.
0: It really is. It really is. And it's probably going to get a little bit more interesting before it starts to straighten things out. But that's where we're at right now when it comes to college athletics. Obviously, football is at the forefront right now as things stand. He's Emmett Golden. I'm Q Myers. It's game night here on ESPN Radio. Money is being spent in the NFL. What is the position of choice now? That would be cornerback. As I say, DBs win games. That's next on Game Night on ESPN Radio on the all-new ESPN app.
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1: 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There was one spot left in the WNBA. Dallas grabs it.
2: Wings fans, you can start celebrating. You are going to the postseason for the first time since 2023. Congratulations to Jose Fernandez and the job he has done this year with his team.
1: It was on NBA TV as the Wings beat the Fire 96-78, clinching a playoff spot with that win. The first playoff appearance since 2023. And with the Wings capturing the spot, all eight playoff spots have now been clinched. Wings going to the postseason for the first time since 23 with Coach Jose Fernandez.
3: Coach Jose, going into this, you said this was not the same old Dallas Wings, and now you're headed to the playoffs. How do you feel in this moment?
4: Yeah, that's what we talked about in training camp, right? So, good thing is we still got five games left, one before the World Cup break, but this is what we talked about setting out to do, being one of the top eight teams in the league.
3: You mentioned training camp. How have you seen yourself over this experience further become a connector of people and how this team has rallied around your mission?
4: Yeah, it's all about growth, and I'm just extremely proud on how they've grown and what they've done to this point to get here.
3: Going into this, Arike Ogunbowale, Paige Bueckers have been your true leaders. How have you seen them grown through this whole experience?
4: Oh, tremendously. I think Arike's given up a lot of herself, you know, and I you see the growth and you see the amount of people talking in the locker room and in huddles and practice. It's great to see.
3: You're talking about giving up a lot of yourself. You left the program after being there for 25 years to come to this Dallas Wings team. How does tonight further cement that you made the right choice?
4: Well, I knew I made the right choice when I took the job because I knew we could come here and do some special things, but it wouldn't be without having an incredible staff and incredible group to work with.
3: Congratulations, Coach. You're headed to the playoffs.
4: Thank you.
1: Wings going to the playoffs. Paige Bueckers, 22 points, 11 assists in the win on Tuesday. She goes to the postseason for the first time. Wings have three straight wins overall, their longest since the All-Star break. Sun, Sky.
5: 15 on the timer. Edwards sets a hard screen. She's open inside. A new career high for Edwards. 26. Timeout, Chicago.
1: Career high 26 points, 10 rebounds. First career game with 25 and 10. NBC Sports Boston with the call. Sun, 6-point win over the Sky, 87-81. Their second straight home win. Mystics, a 10-point win over the Mercury.
6: Austin, who has been dynamic. 6 on the shot clock now. Executed to perfection, Citron with the deuce.
1: WNBA League Pass, Mystics 94-84 over Phoenix. Mercury with 25 losses this season. Fourth season in franchise history with at least 25. For the Mystics, their 23rd win this season, second most for any season in team history. Kelsey Plum, 10 points in 17 minutes off the bench in her home debut for the Mercury after playing four games on the road after being acquired by Phoenix. So WNBA teams in the postseason, Dallas, along with Minnesota, Golden State, Las Vegas, Atlanta, Indiana, New York, and Washington. Teams that are out, Portland Fire, along with the Toronto Tempo, the two expansion franchises, they miss out, along with Chicago, Phoenix, LA, Connecticut, and Seattle. SportsCenter All Night, ESPN Radio. Back to baseball. Houston rallies in New York against the Yankees.
7: And Diaz pokes this into right field down the line. Over toward the corner goes Jones at the wall. See you later! Second home run of the night for Yiner Diaz. Took advantage of the short porch in the Bronx. And it is 6-6. First pitch by Hedrick. And Alvarez hits this into right center. And it's down for a base hit. And that's going to bound all the way to the wall. Pena racing to third. He's going to score without a throw. Yordan loping over to third base with an RBI triple. The Astros lead it 7-6. Yordan's third hit of the night.
1: Astros with three in the eighth inning. KBME 790 AM, they rally for a 9-7 win over the Yankees. Astros' 20th multi-run comeback win this season, most in the American League. Yankees, 9 runs allowed. They're still banged up. As for down the stretch, ESPN's Jorge Castillo.
8: And Aaron Judge is inching towards returning in September. He has not played since May 31st with that stress fracture and a right rib. And the Yankees need him to really supercharge this offense that has really struggled of late. And the Yankees were sort of expecting, not sort of, they were expecting another big bat to come back here soon. Giancarlo Stanton, who has been out since late April with a right calf strain. Well, last week he had a big setback and suffered a left calf strain. And Giancarlo Stanton, while the Yankees have not ruled him out to return this season, chances are he will not return this season. The calendar at this point, as Aaron Boone said over the weekend, it is challenging to see him return this year.
9: Okay, and a couple of pitchers to keep an eye on.
8: So Max Fried yesterday threw a live batting practice session, live BP, 4 innings, 60 pitches. His next step could be a rehab assignment, doing a start in the minor leagues, or Aaron Boone left the door open for him starting Saturday against the Red Sox in one of the Yankees' 2 games of their doubleheader. And the reason why, a big reason why Max Fried, beyond the fact that he's one of the best pitchers in the American League, a big reason why the Yankees need him, is Ryan Weathers went down with an injury on Saturday here at Yankee Stadium, left forearm strain. He's going to return, the Yankees hope, at the end of the season as a reliever, as will Clark Schmidt.
1: Yankees hoping to be healthy by the time the postseason rolls around. United against going in reverse. That's next. SportsCenter All Night. It's ESPN Radio.
0: 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It's an NL Central showdown. Ellie De La Cruz and the Cincinnati Reds are at Wrigley to face MVP candidate PCA and the Chicago Cubs.
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1: Dallas Wings capture the WNBA's final playoff spot. Mets, Diamondbacks walk off wins on Tuesday. Cal Raleigh homers for a fourth consecutive at bat came in the first inning of Seattle's win over the Phillies. College conferences are putting in new rules to prevent what we're seeing about players returning to college.
22: Browns are waiving tight end Daquan Wright, who has an agreement in place to play for LSU if he clears waivers.
23: LSU is behind a lot of the Louisiana case. There's going to be a lot of players that are part of this group that filed in Louisiana that will probably end up playing at LSU.
24: Once you go to the NFL, to me, you're in the NFL. You don't get the opportunity to come back. And you have a limited roster limit now. So if you invited somebody back to your team, that means you're kicking somebody else off your team. I think that's fair to the players that worked all summer, all spring.
1: If you're a homeowner, you may know about backflow preventers. Got a sprinkler system in your yard, for example. You got that little one-way valve in the system to stop contaminated water from flowing back into the clean drinking water supply. Pro athletes aren't contaminated. It's an analogy. College conferences trying to prevent the backflow of athletes from the pros to the collegiate level. Daquan Wright in the spotlight looking to head back from Browns camp to land at LSU. It's been certainly a topic of discussion among college football. Head coaches certainly paying attention. Josh Heupel at Tennessee, Dan Lanning at Oregon, Pete Golding from Ole Miss, Kalen DeBoer, Alabama, John Summerall from Florida, Ryan Day from Ohio State, PJ Fleck from Minnesota, Tony Elliott from Virginia, all of them.
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0: Bell for college athletics, specifically football, in the spotlight at the moment. And partial question, who can play? We've seen the rulings that there are some who could return. For example, Wright's return from the Cleveland Browns to LSU, question mark. The SEC among the conferences saying, I don't think so. The Big Ten was the first one out on Tuesday. The SEC joined them. Unanimous opposition to athletes leaving the NFL and returning to college team. Conferences are swiftly passing new rules. In the SEC, it gives Commissioner Greg Sankey full authority to enforce it, quote, with penalties. ESPN's Dan Wetzel.
1: You could see this coming, and college football loves to be dramatic. But it wasn't until Adam Schefter reported over the weekend that Daquan Wright, who played for Ole Miss last year and was part of the Cleveland Browns training camp, was about to hit waivers, was getting cut, and was going to head to LSU to play this season, that people started paying attention. And the moment that happened, I have rarely seen all of college athletics unify and get outraged over something. The sheer assault to the common sense of what college athletics has always been, even after 5 years of dramatic change, the idea that someone would come from an NFL training camp back to college just sent everyone into a tizzy, started having emergency meetings, coaches speaking out. It all just went wild the last couple days.
2: Big Ten, SEC, Notre Dame, alignment on this issue. How close are the other major conferences to publicly declaring a stance?
1: As expected, the ACC and Big 12 will follow along and try to come up with something that will ban people who have played in the professionals, had a contract, whatever they want to do it, and follow that lead. So I think that you'll have that. Whether all the conferences follow along, we will see. There could be a strategic advantage for some conference to say, hey, we'll take these guys if you don't want them. And that's always part of college athletics also. Everyone's generally out for their own best interest.
2: I don't think it's cynical to ask, though, how much all of these policies even matter. Like, what's to stop a judge from issuing a TRO to prevent these rules from being enforced?
1: Absolutely nothing. And these will be challenged immediately. Plaintiff attorneys have already said they'll file suit tomorrow or as soon as possible on this. The issue here is that the NCAA in June created a thing called the 5-on-5. They gave all the active athletes in college sports a fifth year of eligibility. Normally you would have 4 years to play. Now you get five. The players that completed their eligibility, graduated, basically the class of 2026, they finished after four. They started filing suit saying, hey, look, we should have been grandfathered in. We have been prevented the opportunity to play an extra season. They have found judges to agree with that. These rules would not be any different, really, than what the NCAA had already done. So why would the decision be any different? Now, these rules are saying, hey, you chose to go to the NFL. These players and these plaintiffs will argue, we didn't choose it. We didn't have the option to play that fifth year. Had we gotten it, we never would have gone to the NFL. So there is a compelling argument, and judges have found it compelling to strike all of this down. So while this story continues to be wild and dramatic, I think it's still in the early innings of play here.
0: So it's the athletes from the incoming class of 2022, essentially, that's the issue. Not just football. Some of them looking for that fifth year that they really didn't know about until, in some cases, they had already left school. Multiple sports, but currently football in the spotlight, and more specifically, LSU, which has put Lane Kiffin in the crosshairs. On the Pat McAfee Show Tuesday,
3: I told our staff, whoever the kid chooses, the first kid chooses will be the poster child school, not the first to recruit. There's all kinds of schools that recruited him, including our conference and including his previous school. But he chose us. And so I said, hey, when he decided to choose us, I said, just get ready, guys. This is going to come. This will be Lane Kiffin, LSU, you know, doing something that nobody else is doing. Yeah, I don't worry too much about that. I think as you talk about villains, sometimes the difference between the hero and the villain isn't very far apart. And it changes very often. I see your wrestling stuff there. So you know, referred to Hulk Hogan before.
4: Hell yeah, he's brother.
3: A villain, then a hero, then a villain, then a hero again, and then a villain. So, you know, it happens sometimes. And, you know, when you're trying to do things at the highest level, a lot of times people want you to apologize for what you're doing when you're chasing greatness. And that's what we do here as a program. That's how we run it. And our players know that. And I think our fans and administration, wherever been, they love it when you're there. And so they understand that you're doing the best for their program at the time so that they can win and they can have everything that they want and they're wanting to have on Saturdays.
0: Spotlight, rightly or wrongly, on Lane Kiffin at LSU. Earlier on ESPN Radio and Amber and Ian, our Jonathan Zaslow.
4: I think it's easy for people on the outside to point at Lane Kiffin because he's super controversial. And it's like, okay, of course Lane Kiffin is at the center of it. And of course Lane Kiffin's going to be the first coach to publicly come out and say, yeah, like somebody's going to recruit him, so might as well be us. I'm trying to, you know, get the best football players here at LSU. It's really easy to point the finger at Lane Kiffin. But he just so happens to be the guy who was front and center.
0: And now conferences like the Big Ten, like the SEC, are saying, no, once you've gone pro, you cannot come back. The SEC giving Greg Sankey some wide-ranging authority. SEC analyst Cole Kublik.
5: I'll say this, and I'm going to read this here because I have it, so I want to get it correct. The commissioner is authorized to enforce this expectation with penalties against member institutions. I think that's important. That is Commissioner Sankey saying, try me, because this will be challenged legally. I can almost guarantee it. Why? Because everything else in college sports is being challenged legally. I think Thomas Mars and the other lawyers around the NCAA that have had some success will look at this and say, there's holes in it. We're going to go after it. We think we can still get some of these guys on these rosters, but that line means a lot to me. That is Commissioner Sankey saying, I understand there might be legal loopholes. There might be ways you think you can get around this. Don't do it.
6: The term self-governance has been thrown around. And I think, Cole, people think from the outside, well, that just means the SEC is going to go run off and maybe the Big Ten will go with them and there's that super conference. That's not the self-governance that Greg Sankey and them have talked about. This seems to be that.
5: Self-governance, in my opinion, and having some conversations with Greg Sankey about it, means doing things essentially that the NCAA cannot because of the legal ramifications potentially involved. We saw the statement. We saw what Commissioner Sankey essentially has laid out saying, we will punish you the way we deem fit if you try to go and do this. That's, to me, what self-governance means and what they're trying to accomplish, Dari, when you go and make a move like this. I think there are a lot of SEC head football coaches right this moment that are having a gigantic sigh of relief. We don't have to go look. We don't have to have conversations. We don't have to answer questions. Yeah. We don't have to talk about it anymore. Are there one or two that maybe had something up their sleeve, that were looking to add a guy? Maybe. Tough. Not going to happen anymore, yeah. But at least you can move on with the roster that you got. Probably some SEC football players, too, that are sitting back saying, at least I know I've got my spot now.
0: And in the SEC, ESPN's Pete Thamel said the vote was 16-0, unanimous in the SEC. Straight ahead, dance cards full. SportsCenter All Night continues. It's ESPN Radio.
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12: The News 3 Now First Warn Weather Team is certified for delivering the most accurate forecast in the entire state of Wisconsin. 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
0: 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There was one spot left in the WNBA. Dallas grabs it.
21: Wings fans, you can start celebrating. You are going to the postseason for the first time since 2023. Congratulations to Jose Fernandez and the job he has done this year with his team.
0: It was on NBA TV as the Wings beat the Fire 96-78, clinching a playoff spot with that win. The first playoff appearance since 2023. And with the Wings capturing the spot, all eight playoff spots have now been clinched. Wings going to the postseason for the first time since 23 with Coach Jose Fernandez.
22: Coach Jose, going into this, you said this was not the same old Dallas Wings, and now you're headed to the playoffs. How do you feel in this moment?
23: Yeah, that's what we talked about during training camp, right? So, good thing is we still got five games left, one before the World Cup break, but this is what we talked about setting out to do, being one of the top eight teams in the league.
22: You mentioned training camp. How have you seen yourself over this experience further become a connector of people and how this team has rallied around your mission?
23: Yeah, it's all about growth, and I'm just extremely proud on how they've grown and what they've done to this point to get here.
22: Going into this, Arike Ogunbowale, Paige Bueckers have been your true leaders. How have you seen them grow through this whole experience?
23: Oh, tremendously. I think Arike's given up a lot of herself, you know, and you see the growth and you see the amount of people talking in the locker room and in huddles in practice. It's great to see.
22: You're talking about giving up a lot of yourself. You left the program after being there for 25 years to come to this Dallas Wings team. How does tonight further submit that you made the right choice?
23: Well, I knew I made the right choice when I took the job because I knew we could come here and do some special things, but it wouldn't be without having an incredible staff and incredible group to work with.
22: Congratulations, Coach. You're headed to the playoffs.
23: Thank you.
0: Wings going to the playoffs. Paige Bueckers, 22 points, 11 assists in the win on Tuesday. She goes to the postseason for the first time. Wings have three straight wins overall, their longest since the All-Star break. Sun, Sky.
24: 15 on the timer. Edwards sets a hard screen. She's open inside. A new career high for Edwards. 26. Timeout. Chicago.
0: Career by 26 points, 10 rebounds. First career game with 25 and 10. NBC Sports Boston with the call. Sun, 6-point win over the Sky, 87-81, their second straight home win. Mystics, a 10-point win over the Mercury.
1: Boston, who has been dynamic, 6 on the shot clock now.

0: 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Citron with the deuce.
1: WNBA League Pass, Mystics 94-84 over Phoenix. Mercury with 25 losses this season. Fourth season in franchise history with at least 25. For the Mystics, their 23rd win this season, second most for any season in team history. Kelsey Plum, 10 points and 17 minutes off the bench in her home debut for the Mercury after playing four games on the road after being acquired by Phoenix. So WNBA teams in the postseason, Dallas, along with Minnesota, Golden State, Las Vegas, Atlanta, Indiana, New York, and Washington. Teams that are out, Portland Fire, along with the Toronto Tempo, the two expansion franchises, they miss out, along with Chicago, Phoenix, L.A., Connecticut, and Seattle. SportsCenter All Night, ESPN Radio. Back to baseball. Houston rallies in New York against the Yankees.
2: And Diaz pokes this into right field down the line. Over toward the corner goes Jones at the wall. See you later! Second home run of the night for Yiner Diaz. Took advantage of the short porch in the Bronx, and it is 6-6. First pitch by Hedrick. And Alvarez hits this in the right center, and it's down for a base hit, and that's going to bound all the way to the wall. Pena racing to third. He's going to score without a throw. Yordan loping over to third base with an RBI triple. The Astros lead it 7-6. Yordan's third hit of the night.
1: Astros with three in the eighth inning. KBME 790 AM, they rally for a 9-7 win over the Yankees. Astros' 20th multi-run comeback win this season, most in the American League. Yankees, 9 runs allowed. They're still banged up. As for down the stretch, ESPN's Jorge Castillo.
3: And Aaron Judge is inching towards returning in September. He has not played since May 31st with that stress fracture and a right rib. And the Yankees need him to really supercharge this offense that has really struggled of late. And the Yankees were sort of expecting, not sort of, they were expecting another big bat to come back here soon, Giancarlo Stanton, who has been out since late April with a right calf strain. Well, last week he had a big setback and suffered a left calf strain. And Giancarlo Stanton, while the Yankees have not ruled him out to return this season, chances are he will not return this season. The calendar at this point, as Aaron Boone said over the weekend, it is challenging to see him return this year.
4: Okay, and a couple of pitchers to keep an eye on.
3: So Max Fried yesterday threw a live batting practice session, live BP, 4 innings, 60 pitches. His next step could be a rehab assignment, doing a start in the minor leagues, or Aaron Boone left the door open for him starting Saturday against the Red Sox in one of the Yankees' two games of their doubleheader. And the reason why, a big reason why Max Fried, beyond the fact that he's one of the best pitchers in the American League, a big reason why the Yankees need him is Ryan Weathers went down with an injury on Saturday here at Yankee Stadium, left forearm strain. He's going to return, the Yankees hope, at the end of the season as a reliever, as will Clark Schmidt.
1: Yankees hoping to be healthy by the time the postseason rolls around. United against going in reverse. That's next. 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It's ESPN Radio.
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1: Dallas Wings capture the WNBA's final playoff spot. Mets, Diamondbacks, walk-off wins on Tuesday. Cal Raleigh homers for a fourth consecutive at-bat came in the first inning of Seattle's win over the Phillies. College conferences are putting in new rules to prevent what we're seeing about players returning to college.
28: Browns are waiving tight end Daquan Wright, who has an agreement in place to play for LSU if he clears waivers.
29: LSU is behind a lot of the Louisiana case. There's going to be a lot of players that are part of this group that filed in Louisiana that will probably end up playing at LSU.
30: Once you go to the NFL, to me, you're in the NFL. You don't get the opportunity to come back. You have a limited roster limit now. So if you invited somebody back to your team, that means you're kicking somebody else off your team. I think that's fair to the players that worked all summer, all spring.
1: If you're a homeowner, you may know about backflow preventers. Got a sprinkler system in your yard, for example. You got that little one-way valve in the system to stop contaminated water from flowing back into the clean drinking water supply. Pro athletes aren't contaminated. It's an analogy. College conferences trying to prevent the backflow of athletes from the pros to the collegiate level. Daquan Wright in the spotlight looking to head back from Browns camp to land at LSU. It's been certainly a topic of discussion among college football. Head coaches certainly paying attention. Josh Heupel at Tennessee, Dan Lanning at Oregon, Pete Golding from Ole Miss, Kalen DeBoer, Alabama, John Summerall from Florida, Ryan Day from Ohio State, P.J. Fleck from Minnesota, Tony Elliott from Virginia, all of them.
31: We're not currently evaluating anybody that's on NFL rosters. And, you know, my fault is just to each his own is my thought.
32: I'm not the NCAA. I think in general, you guys certainly have a clear picture of how I feel about that entire situation to begin with.
30: It used to be once you had an agent or once you went and did the combine or once you went to mini. I mean, all those things qualified as you were no longer an amateur. You're a professional now once you declared for the draft. So to let any of those players come back, you know, fair or unfair to them, it's unfair to the sport. And I think it's unfair to the players that are on current teams, you know, for those guys to be coming back.
33: All of us obviously have a responsibility to our current roster. And then there's a responsibility in the chair that you're in also to, you know, produce a really good football team. I'm strictly basing in on, okay, what's in the room right now, right? Our numbers starters are where they're supposed to be. We got really good players that we went and recruited.

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1: The News 3 Now First Warn Weather Team is certified for delivering the most accurate forecast in the entire state of Wisconsin. Morning meteorologist Savannah Brito.
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10: 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Golf, PGA Tour Commissioner Brian Rolapp saying essentially, you had your chance. He says the tour has no current plan to bring back the returning member program. It would be a potential pathway for players like Bryson DeChambeau, John Rahm, Cameron Smith. They wanted to return from LIV Golf. LIV's future is in doubt. There may be players like those guys looking for a spot to play in 2027.
11: Great thing about golf is it's a meritocracy, and basically you earn what you earned. And I think whatever we do for whomever, whatever player, if you've been on the tour before or haven't been on the tour before, you're going to have to earn it, right? And so you're going to have to earn your way back. And then second, look, we're a membership organization. We don't have a collective bargaining agreement. These guys aren't under contract at the tour, but what we do have is rules. That's how we keep the whole thing together. And if we didn't have those rules, all this great thing we're talking about, a tour championship and all these events, we couldn't put on for fans or our partners. So because they're rules, that holds everything together. And if you violate those rules, there'll be consequences. So what those will be, I don't know. We've been very public. Those guys are under contract. I don't know when they're not going to be under contract. If they can demonstrate that they're no longer on a contract, then we'll have a conversation. But that hasn't been the case yet.
10: Five-time major champ Brooks Koepka did use the returning member program to go back to the PGA Tour in January after he left Live, but that window did close. Back to baseball. The win streak continues for the Royals.
12: Here's the pitch. Smack to left center field. Collins angles over. It's down for a hit. Collins cuts it off. Cameron and Bateman coming to score. Lucas goes to second. Here's the throw. He's out at second. The game is over. The Blue Jays score two, but Nathan Lucas gets thrown out at second base trying to stretch into a double. The game is over. The
10: 96-5, the fan, 5-3, the final as the Royals get their ninth consecutive win. White Sox an 11-7 win over the Rangers, who fall a half game behind the Astros for the AL West lead. Extra innings for the Guardians.
13: Here's Jose Ramirez. Go ahead, run at third. Here's the pitch. Swung on and drilled. Left center field, base hit, and more. Near the gap. Scoring is Rocchio. Racing to third, being waved home is Kwan. Here comes the relay. Kwan slides in safely into second with a two-run double. Jose Ramirez. The Guardians grab the lead 8-6.
10: WTAM as the Guardians win it 8-6 in 10 innings. Guardians bullpen 8 2/3. Three hit ball, 12 strikeouts among six different relievers.
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9: 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Number 5.

0: JP right behind him. He scores. Two RBI base hit. Tom Canzone clapping his hands at first base as the Mariners lead 4-1.
1: Seattle Sports 7:10 a.m. 4-1 the final. Mariners 7-3 in their past 10 games. They've gone from 6 games back to 2.5 back in the AL West. Phillies, meanwhile, back-to-back losses after their
2: summer at the ballpark. There's nothing like it. Catch a Brewers game and enjoy tailgate days, warm summer nights, and the atmosphere you only get at American Family Field.

0: happens to be the guy who was front and center.
1: And now conferences like the Big Ten, like the SEC, are saying, no, once you've gone pro, you cannot come back. The SEC giving Greg Sankey some wide-ranging authority. SEC analyst Cole Kublik.
2: I'll say this, and I'm going to read this here because I have it, so I want to get it correct. The commissioner is authorized to enforce this expectation with penalties against member institutions. I think that's important. That is Commissioner Sankey saying, try me, because this will be challenged legally. I can almost guarantee it. Why? Because everything else in college sports is being challenged legally. I think Thomas Mars and the other lawyers around the NCAA that have had some success will look at this and say, there's holes in it. We're going to go after it. We think we can still get some of these guys on these rosters, but that line means a lot to me. That is Commissioner Sankey saying, I understand there might be legal loopholes. There might be ways you think you can get around this. Don't do it.
3: The term self-governance has been thrown around. And I think, Cole, people think from the outside, well, that just means the SEC is going to go run off and maybe the Big Ten will go with them and there's that super conference. That's not the self-governance that Greg Sankey and them have talked about. This seems to be that.
2: Self-governance, in my opinion, and having some conversations with Greg Sankey about it, means doing things essentially that the NCAA cannot because of the legal ramifications potentially involved. We saw the statement. We saw what Commissioner Sankey essentially has laid out, saying we will punish you the way we deem fit if you try to go and do this. That's, to me, what self-governance means and what they're trying to accomplish, Dari, when you go and make a move like this. I think there are a lot of SEC head football coaches right this moment that are having a gigantic sigh of relief. We don't have to go look. We don't have to have conversations. We don't have to answer questions. Yeah. We don't have to talk about it anymore. Are there one or two that maybe had something up their sleeve that were looking to add a guy? Maybe. Tough. Not going to happen anymore, yeah. But at least you can move on with the roster that you got. Probably some SEC football players, too, that are sitting back saying, at least I know I've got my spot now.
1: And in the SEC, ESPN's Pete Thamel said the vote was 16-0, unanimous in the SEC. Straight ahead, dance cards full. Sports Center All Night continues. It's ESPN Radio.
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14: The new 3Now First Warn Weather Team is certified for delivering the most accurate forecast in the entire state of Wisconsin. Morning meteorologist Savannah Brito.
15: When you're making plans, the weather often has other plans.
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14: News 3Now First Warn Weather, keeping you ahead of the storms.
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0: Here it comes. And a line drive field toward the wall. It's a cruise missile, and it is a missile. Wow. He took a changeup and lines a cannonball over the right field wall. His 17th 1-0 Buccos.
1: Number three.
2: Mets get a win in 10, due in part to the fact Milwaukee was denied a chance to score in the ninth. 880 ESPN New York.
3: Here's the 2-1 pitch. Swinging a liner towards short.
4: Caught by a diving Lindor. And that retires the side. A brilliant game-saving catch by Francisco Lindor on a line drive on which Lindor had to go to his right and make a backhanded diving stab.
1: Number two.
2: Red Sox win in 11 in Miami, doing quite a bit of damage in that 11th. 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
5: The pitch.
6: Swinging a high drive into right field. It is Craig. It's in the track. It's in the wall. Goodbye. A slam for Duran. And the Red Sox lead it 7-3 in the 11th.
1: Number one.
2: In Arizona, Diamondbacks trailed the Cubs by a run in the bottom of the ninth. Arizona Sports 98.7.
5: And a 2-1. Swung on and hit high. It's hit deep. It's on its way. Good night. It's a game winner for Ryan Waldschmidt. 2-run homer, his second walk-off home run this season. And the Diamondbacks stun the Cubs 5-4.
2: And the Diamondbacks moved within a game of the Padres for the third wild card spot in the National League. Marlins are 4 games out of a wild card spot. Cardinals are 5 games out. As for the American League wild card, Guardians with their 10-inning win still hold the third wild card in the American League. Rangers are a game out. Baltimore 2.5 back. Mariners, Twins, Blue Jays all 3 games behind of that third wild card spot in the American League. Speaking of the Mariners, how about 4 for 4? That's next. SportsCenter all night. It's ESPN Radio.
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13: The News 3 Now First Warn Weather Team is certified for delivering the most accurate forecast in the entire state of Wisconsin. 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
7: 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Going back on it is Bellinger on the warning track. 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
11: 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College conferences aren't just pumping the brakes. They have slammed the brakes, throttled back, and pulled the ripcord all at once. That is straight ahead, but Major League Baseball giving us some drama lately as well. And if we hop into the Wayback Machine and travel to, Monday night in Seattle.
12: Here's a swing and a high fly ball deep to right field. A towering shot. Harper going back and goodbye, baseball. Cal Raleigh. Swing and a drive deep to right field. Cal does it again. Goodbye, baseball.
13: Swung on. Crossed. Right field. Has he done it again?
11: Seattle Sports 710 AM, 3 at-bats for Cal Raleigh on Monday, and he made each of them count. Now we fast forward to Tuesday in Seattle.
12: The windup and the 2-1 pitch to Cal, swinging a drive, down the right field line, stay fair, gone, goodbye baseball. 4 consecutive home runs for Cal Raleigh, 3 last night. His first at-bat tonight off of Aaron Nola with a screaming line drive just fair down the right field line. Ties the game at 1-1. And in 4 consecutive official plate appearances, Cal Raleigh has hit a home run. 4 in a row for Cal Raleigh.
11: That one ties the game with the Phillies on Tuesday. Cal Raleigh, second player in Mariners history to homer in 4 straight at-bats. Mike Cameron did it in 2002. Raleigh with 4 homers in his past 2 games, most in a 2-game span in his career. By the 7th, Mariners were padding their lead.
14: 1-1. Bases loaded, 2 outs. Mariners up 1. Raleigh, the pitch. Swung on. Parachute, left field, falling fast. It's down. It's a hit. Ward scores. JP right behind him. He scores. 2 RBI base hit. Tompkins zone. Clapping his hands at first base as the Mariners lead 4-1.
11: Seattle Sports 710 AM, 4-1 the final. Mariners 7-3 in their past 10 games. They've gone from 6 games back to 2.5 back in the AL West. Phillies, meanwhile, back-to-back loss. Also, Phillies hitters, they struck out 11 times on Tuesday. Snaps a 28-game streak of 10 strikeouts
15: or fewer had been their longest streak since 2012. Phillies, though, don't lose ground to the Padres in the wild card because San Diego was having trouble with Pirates pitching.
16: The 2-2, and he went this time, swing and a miss as the home plate umpire.
17: And there's that slider down and away for the chase. I mean, anytime, that's where the information that catchers get is so critical to setting up that next pitch. There's no way you should be able to get to a 97-mile-per-hour fastball up and in and then absolutely cover a slider down and away.
18: And August right, when the Brewers host the Rangers Friday, August 28th through Sunday the 30th. Join a Cole Swindle postgame concert at Country Music Night on

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1: And a line drive field toward the wall. It's a cruise missile, and it is a missile. Wow, he took a changeup and lines a cannonball over the right field wall. His 17th, 1-0 Buccos.
2: Cannonball. 93-7 the Fan. That's the only scoring in the game. Pirates beat the Padres 1-0. O'Neill Cruz with the home run. First career go-ahead homer in the ninth inning or later. Pirates get the win over the Padres, who remain a game ahead of the Diamondbacks for the final National League wild card spot. Pirates get the win in San Diego. In Arizona, Cubs had a ninth inning lead on the Diamondbacks. They had the lead.
3: And a 2-1. Swung on and hit high. It's hit deep. It's on its way. Good night. It's a game winner for Ryan Waldschmidt. Two-run homer. His second walk-off home run this season. And the Diamondbacks stunned the Cubs 5-4.
2: Diamondbacks with the walk-off win. Arizona Sports 98-7. Waldschmidt, two RBI, the walk-off home run. Three homers on the season. He's the first rookie in Diamondbacks history with a pinch hit walk-off home run. They have four walk-off home runs this season as a team. That's the most in the National League. Diamondbacks with the win move a game back to the Padres for the third and final wild card spot in the National League. Sports Center all night, ESPN Radio. It's been a minute since we've seen Tyler Glasnow, but Tuesday made his first start since early May after being on the 60-day IL.
4: I mean, it felt like a long time. I think anytime you're out that long just doing rehab the whole time, it definitely sucks. So it's exciting to be able to get back. But I am glad, too. My body's in a spot where I felt like I was before. So I'm glad I feel healthy. My stuff feels good.
2: Glasnow, five innings, three earned runs. All of them came in the first inning. Struck out seven over those five innings in his first start since May 6th. So the Dodgers were in a hole. They tied it up. But then in the eighth,
5: 2-0 pitch. Swung on and whistled into left center. Base hit. Braves take the lead in the eighth. Ozzie got the slider he was looking for and shot it right up the middle. And the Braves cash in that run. And a big two-out knock for Ozzie Albies.
2: And that would be the difference. 680 the Fan. Braves a 4-3 win over the Dodgers. Albies, the go-ahead RBI single in the bottom of the eighth inning. Third go-ahead hit in the eighth inning or later this season. That's the most on the team. Atlanta's won three of the four against the Dodgers this season. For Shohei Ohtani in the loss, 1-for-5. Snapped a four-game streak without an extra base hit. Did have a triple in the loss. ESPN Fantasy Football, now the official game of the NFL. 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
6: Browns are waiving tight end Daquan Wright, who has an agreement in place to play for LSU if he clears waivers.
7: Once you go to the NFL, to me, you're in the NFL. You don't get the opportunity to come back. That means you're kicking somebody else off your team. I don't think that's fair to the players that worked all summer, all spring.
2: It's been a wild spell for college athletics, specifically football, in the spotlight at the moment. And partial question, who can play? We've seen the rulings that there are some who could return. For example, Wright's return from the Cleveland Browns to LSU? Question mark. The SEC among the conferences saying, I don't think so. The Big Ten was the first one out on Tuesday. The SEC joined them. Unanimous opposition to athletes leaving the NFL and returning to college team. Conferences are swiftly passing new rules. In the SEC, it gives Commissioner Greg Sankey full authority to enforce it, quote, with penalties. ESPN's Dan Wetzel.
8: You could see this coming, and college football loves to be dramatic, but it wasn't until Adam Schefter reported over the weekend that Daquan Wright, who played for Ole Miss last year and was part of the Cleveland Browns training camp, was about to hit waivers, was getting cut, and was going to head to LSU to play this season, that people started paying attention. And the moment that happened, I have rarely seen all

0: college athletics unify and get outraged over something. The sheer assault to the common sense of what college athletics has always been, even after 5 years of dramatic change, the idea that someone would come from an NFL training camp back to college just sent everyone into a tizzy, started having emergency meetings, coaches speaking out. It all just went wild the last couple days.
1: Big Ten, SEC, Notre Dame alignment on this issue. How close are the other major conferences to publicly declaring a stance?
0: As expected, the ACC and Big 12 will follow along and try to come up with something that will ban professional athletes, people who have played in the professionals, had a contract, whatever they want to do it, and follow that lead. So I think that you'll have that. Whether all the conferences follow along, we will see. There could be a strategic advantage for some conference to say, hey, we'll take these guys if you don't want them. And that's always part of college athletics also. Everyone's generally out for their own best interest.
1: I don't think it's cynical to ask, though, how much all of these policies even matter. Like, what's to stop a judge from issuing a TRO to prevent these rules from being enforced?
0: Absolutely nothing. And these will be challenged immediately. Plaintiff attorneys have already said they'll file suit tomorrow or as soon as possible on this. The issue here is that the NCAA in June created a thing called the 5-on-5. They gave all of their active athletes in college sports a fifth year of eligibility. Normally you would have 4 years to play. Now you get five. The players that completed their eligibility, graduated, basically the class of 2026, they finished after four. They started filing suit saying, hey, look, we should have been grandfathered in. We have been prevented the opportunity to play an extra season. They have found judges to agree with that. These rules would not be any different, really, than what the NCAA had already done. So why would the decision be any different? Now, these rules are saying, hey, you chose to go to the NFL. These players and these plaintiffs will argue, we didn't choose it. We didn't have the option to play that fifth year. Had we gotten it, we never would have gone to the NFL. So there is a compelling argument, and judges have found it compelling to strike all of this down. So while this story continues to be wild and dramatic, I think it's still in the early innings of play here.
2: So it's the athletes from the incoming class of 2022, essentially, that's the issue. Not just football. Some of them looking for that fifth year that they really didn't know about until, in some cases, they had already left school. Multiple sports, but currently football in the spotlight, and more specifically, LSU, which has put Lane Kiffin in the crosshairs. On the Pat McAfee Show Tuesday,
3: I told our staff, whoever the kid chooses, the first kid chooses will be the poster child school, not the first to recruit. There's all kinds of schools that recruited him, including our conference and including his previous school. But he chose us. And so I said, hey, when he decided to choose us, I said, just get ready, guys. This is going to come. This will be Lane Kiffin, LSU, you know, doing something that nobody else is doing. Yeah, I don't worry too much about that. I think as you talk about villains, sometimes the difference between the hero and the villain isn't very far apart. And it changes very often. I see your wrestling stuff there. So you know, referred to Hulk Hogan before.
4: Hell yeah, he's brother.
3: A villain, then a hero, then a villain, then a hero again, and then a villain. So, you know, it happens sometimes. And, you know, when you're trying to do things at the highest level, a lot of times people want you to apologize for what you're doing when you're chasing greatness. And that's what we do here as a program. That's how we run it. And our players know that. And I think our fans and administration, wherever been, they love it when you're there. And so they understand that you're doing the best for their program at the time so that they can win and they can have everything that they want and they're wanting to have on Saturdays.
2: Spotlight, rightly or wrongly, on Lane Kiffin at LSU. 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
5: I think it's easy for people on the outside to point at Lane Kiffin because he's super controversial. And it's like, okay, of course Lane Kiffin is at the center of it. And of course Lane Kiffin's going to be the first coach to publicly come out and say, yeah, like somebody's going to recruit him, so might as well be us. I'm trying to, you know, get the best football players here at LSU. It's really easy to point the finger at Lane Kiffin, but he just so happens to be the guy who was front and center.
2: And now conferences like the Big Ten, like the SEC, are saying, no, once you've gone pro, you cannot come back. The SEC giving Greg Sankey some wide-ranging authority. SEC analyst Cole Kublik
4: I'll say this, and I'm going to read this here because I have this. I want to get it correct. The commissioner is authorized to enforce this expectation with penalties against member institutions. I think that's important. That is Commissioner Sankey saying, try me, because this will be challenged legally. I can almost guarantee it. Why? Because everything else in college sports is being challenged legally. I think Thomas Mars and the other lawyers around the NCAA that have had some success will look at this and say, there's holes in it. We're going to go after it. We think we can still get some of these guys on these rosters, but that line means a lot to me. That is Commissioner Sankey saying, I understand there might be legal loopholes. There might be ways you think you can get around this. Don't do it.
6: The term self-governance has been thrown around. And I think, Cole, people think from the outside, well, that just means the SEC's going to go run off and maybe the Big Ten will go with them and there's that super conference. That's not the self-governance that Greg Sankey and them have talked about. This seems to be that.
4: Self-governance, in my opinion, and having some conversations with Greg Sankey about it, means doing things essentially that the NCAA cannot because of the legal ramifications potentially involved. We saw the statement. We saw what Commissioner Sankey essentially has laid out, saying we will punish you the way we deem fit if you try to go and do this. That's, to me, what self-governance means and what they're trying to accomplish, Dari, when you go and make a move like this. I think there are a lot of SEC head football coaches right this moment that are having a gigantic sigh of relief. We don't have to go look. We don't have to have conversations. We don't have to answer questions. Yeah. We don't have to talk about it anymore. Are there one or two that maybe had something up their sleeve, that were looking to add a guy? Maybe. Tough. Not going to happen anymore, but at least you can move on with the roster that you got. Probably some SEC football players, too, that are sitting back saying, at least I know I've got my spot now.
2: And in the SEC, ESPN's Pete Thamel said the vote was 16-0, unanimous in the SEC. Straight ahead, dance cards full. SportsCenter All Night continues. It's ESPN Radio.
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2: 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There was one spot left in the WNBA. Dallas grabs it.
27: Wings fans, you can start celebrating. You are going to the postseason for the first time since 2023. Congratulations to Jose Fernandez and the job he has done this year with his team.
2: It was on NBA TV as the Wings beat the Fire 96-78, clinching a playoff spot with that win. The first playoff appearance since 2023. And with the Wings capturing the spot, all eight playoff spots have now been clinched. Wings going to the postseason for the first time since 23 with Coach Jose Fernandez.
28: Coach Jose, going into this, you said this was not the same old Dallas Wings, and now you're headed to the playoffs. How do you feel in this moment?
29: Yeah, that's what we talked about during training camp, right? So, good thing is we still got five games left, one before the World Cup break, but this is what we talked about setting out to do, being one of the top eight teams in the league.
28: You mentioned training camp. How have you seen yourself over this experience further become a connector of people and how this team has rallied around your mission?
29: Yeah, it's all about growth, and I'm just extremely proud on how they've grown and what they've done to this point to get here.
28: Going into this, Arike Ogunbowale, Paige Bueckers have been your true leaders. How have you seen them grow through this whole experience?
29: Oh, tremendously. I think Arike's given up a lot of herself, you know, and you see the growth and you see the amount of people talking in the locker room and in huddles in practice. It's great to see.
28: You're talking about giving up a lot of yourself. You left the program after being there for 25 years to come to this Dallas Wings team. How does tonight further submit that you made the right choice?
29: Well, I knew I made the right choice when I took the job because I knew we could come here and do some special things, but it wouldn't be without having an incredible staff and incredible group to work with.
28: Congratulations, Coach. You're headed to the playoffs.
29: Thank you.
2: Wings going to the playoffs. Paige Bueckers, 22 points, 11 assists in the win on Tuesday. She goes to the postseason for the first time. Wings have three straight wins overall, their longest since the All-Star break. Sun, Sky.
1: 15 on the timer. Edwards hits a hard screen. She's open inside. A new career high for Edwards. 26. Timeout, Chicago.
2: Career high, 26 points, 10 rebounds. First career game with 25 and 10. NBC Sports Boston with the call. Sun, 6-point win over the Sky, 87-81. Their second straight home win. Mystics, a 10-point win over the Mercury.
30: Austin, who has been dynamic. 6 on the shot clock now. Executed to perfection, Citron with the deuce.
2: WNBA League Pass, Mystics 94-84 over Phoenix. Mercury with 25 losses this season. Fourth season in franchise history with at least 25. For the Mystics, their 23rd win this season, second most for any season in team history. Kelsey Plum, 10 points and 17 minutes off the bench in her home debut for the Mercury after playing four games on the road after being acquired by Phoenix. So WNBA teams in the postseason, Dallas, along with Minnesota, Golden State, Las Vegas, Atlanta, Indiana, New York, and Washington, teams that are out. Portland Fire, along with

0: with the Toronto Tempo, the two expansion franchises. They miss out along with Chicago, Phoenix, L.A., Connecticut, and Seattle. SportsCenter All Night, ESPN Radio. Back to baseball. Houston rallies in New York against the Yankees.
1: And Diaz pokes this into right field down the line. Over toward the corner goes Jones at the wall. See you later! Second home run of the night for Yiner Diaz. Took advantage of the short porch in the Bronx. And it is 6-6. First pitch by Hedrick. And Alvarez hits this into right center. And it's down for a base hit. And that's going to bound all the way to the wall. Pena racing to third. He's going to score without a throw. Yordan loping over to third base with an RBI triple. The Astros lead it 7-6. Yordan's third hit of the night.
0: Astros with three in the eighth inning. KBME 790 AM, they rally for a 9-7 win over the Yankees. Astros' 20th multi-run comeback win this season, most in the American League. Yankees, 9 runs allowed. They're still banged up. As for down the stretch, ESPN's Jorge Castillo.
2: And Aaron Judge is inching towards returning in September. He has not played since May 31st with that stress fracture and a right rib. And the Yankees need him to really supercharge this offense that has really struggled of late. And the Yankees were sort of expecting, not sort of, they were expecting another big bat to come back here soon, Giancarlo Stanton, who has been out since late April with a right calf strain. Well, last week he had a big setback and suffered a left calf strain. And Giancarlo Stanton, while the Yankees have not ruled him out to return this season, chances are he will not return this season. The calendar at this point, as Aaron Boone said over the weekend, it is challenging to see him return this year.
3: Okay, and a couple of pitchers to keep an eye on.
2: So Max Fried yesterday threw a live batting practice session, live BP, 4 innings, 60 pitches. His next step could be a rehab assignment, doing a start in the minor leagues, or Aaron Boone left the door open for him starting Saturday against the Red Sox in one of the Yankees' 2 games of their doubleheader. And the reason why, a big reason why Max Fried, beyond the fact that he's one of the best pitchers in the American League, a big reason why the Yankees need him, is Ryan Weathers went down with an injury on Saturday here at Yankee Stadium, left forearm strain. He's going to return, the Yankees hope, at the end of the season as a reliever, as will Clark Schmidt.
0: Yankees hoping to be healthy by the time the postseason rolls around. United against going in reverse. That's next. 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It's ESPN Radio.
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0: bringing a liner towards short. Caught by a diving Lindor. And that retires the side. A brilliant game-saving catch by Francisco Lindor on a line drive on which Lindor had to go to his right and make a backhanded diving stab.
1: Number two.
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3: The pitch.
4: Swinging a high drive into right field. It is Craig. It's in the track. It's in the wall. Goodbye. A slam for Duran. And the Red Sox lead it 7-3 in the 11th.
1: Number one.
2: In Arizona, Diamondbacks trailed the Cubs by a run in the bottom of the ninth. Arizona Sports 98.7.
3: And the 2-1. Swung on and hit high. It's hit deep. It's on its way. Good night. It's a game winner for Ryan Waldschmidt. Two-run homer. His second walk-off home run this season. And the Diamondbacks stung the Cubs 5-4.
2: And the Diamondbacks moved to within a game of the Padres for the third wild card spot in the National League. Marlins are four games out of a wild card spot. Cardinals are five games out. As for the American League wild card, Guardians with their 10-inning win still hold the third wild card in the American League. Rangers are a game out. Baltimore 2.5 back. Mariners, Twins, Blue Jays, all three games behind of that third wild card spot in the American League. Speaking of the Mariners, about 4 for 4. That's next. SportsCenter all night. It's ESPN Radio.
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10: The News 3 Now First Warn Weather Team is certified for delivering the most accurate forecast in the entire state of Wisconsin. Morning meteorologist Savannah Brito.
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0: other major conferences to publicly declaring a stance?
1: As expected, the ACC and Big 12 will follow along and try to come up with something that will ban professional people who have played in the professionals, had a contract, whatever they want to do it, and follow that lead. So I think that you'll have that. Whether all the conferences follow along, we will see. There could be a strategic advantage for some conferences to say, hey, we'll take these guys if you don't want them. And that's always part of college athletics also. Everyone's generally out for their own best interest.
0: I don't think it's cynical to ask, though, how much all of these policies even matter. Like, what's to stop a judge from issuing a TRO to prevent these rules from being enforced?
1: Absolutely nothing. And these will be challenged immediately. Plaintiff attorneys have already said they'll file suit tomorrow or as soon as possible on this. The issue here is that the NCAA in June created a thing called the 5-and-5. They gave all of their active athletes in college sports a fifth year of eligibility. Normally you would have 4 years to play. Now you get five. The players that completed their eligibility, graduated, basically the class of 2026, they finished after four. They started filing suit saying, hey, look, we should have been grandfathered in. We have been prevented the opportunity to play an extra season. They have found judges to agree with that. These rules would not be any different, really, than what the NCAA had already done. So why would the decision be any different? Now, these rules are saying, hey, you chose to go to the NFL. These players and these plaintiffs will argue, we didn't choose it. We didn't have the option to play that fifth year. Had we gotten it, we never would have gone to the NFL. So there is a compelling argument, and judges have found it compelling to strike all of this down. So while this story continues to be wild and dramatic, I think it's still in the early innings of play here.
2: So it's the athletes from the incoming class of 2022, essentially, that's the issue. Not just football. Some of them looking for that fifth year that they really didn't know about until, in some cases, they had already left school. Multiple sports, but currently football in the spotlight, and more specifically, LSU, which has put Lane Kiffin in the crosshairs. On the Pat McAfee Show Tuesday,
3: I told our staff, whoever the kid chooses, the first kid chooses will be the poster child school, not the first to recruit. There's all kinds of schools that recruited him, including our conference and including his previous school. But he chose us. And so I said, hey, when he decided to choose us, I said, just get ready, guys. This is going to come. This will be Lane Kiffin, LSU, you know, doing something that nobody else is doing. Yeah, I don't worry too much about that. I think as you talk about villains, sometimes the difference between the hero and the villain isn't very far apart. And it changes very often. I see your wrestling stuff there. So you know, referred to Hulk Hogan before.
4: Hell yeah, he's brother.
3: A villain, then a hero, then a villain, then a hero again, and then a villain. So, you know, it happens sometimes. And, you know, when you're trying to do things at the highest level, a lot of times people want you to apologize for what you're doing when you're chasing greatness. And that's what we do here as a program. That's how we run it. And our players know that. And I think our fans and administration, wherever you've been, they love it when you're there. And so they understand that you're doing the best for their program at the time so that they can win and they can have everything that they want and they're wanting to have on Saturdays.
2: Spotlight, rightly or wrongly, on Lane Kiffin at LSU. 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
5: I think it's easy for people on the outside to point at Lane Kiffin because he's super controversial. And it's like, okay, of course Lane Kiffin is at the center of it. And of course Lane Kiffin's going to be the first coach to publicly come out and say, yeah, like somebody's going to recruit him, so might as well be us. I'm trying to, you know, get the best football players here at LSU. It's really easy to point the finger at LSU, at Lane Kiffin, but he just so happens to be the guy who was front and center.
2: And now conferences like the Big Ten, like the SEC, are saying, no, once you've gone pro, you cannot come back. The SEC giving Greg Sankey some wide-ranging authority. SEC analyst Cole Kublik.
6: I'll say this, and I'm going to read this here because I have it, so I want to get it correct. The commissioner is authorized to enforce this expectation with penalties against member institutions. I think that's important. That is Commissioner Sankey saying, try me, because this will be challenged legally. I can almost guarantee it. Why? Because everything else in college sports is being challenged legally. I think Thomas Mars and the other lawyers around the NCAA that have had some success will look at this and say, there's holes in it. We're going to go after it. We think we can still get some of these guys on these rosters. But that line means a lot to me. That is Commissioner Sankey saying, I understand there might be legal loopholes. There might be ways you think you can get around this. Don't do it.
4: The term self-governance has been thrown around. And I think, Cole, people think from the outside, well, that just means the SEC is going to go run off and maybe the Big Ten will go with them and there's that super conference. That's not the self-governance that Greg Sankey and them have talked about. This seems to be that.
6: Self-governance, in my opinion, and having some conversations with Greg Sankey about it, means doing things essentially that the NCAA cannot because of the legal ramifications potentially involved. We saw the statement. We saw what Commissioner Sankey essentially has laid out saying, we will punish you the way we deem fit if you try to go and do this. That's, to me, what self-governance means and what they're trying to accomplish, Dari, when you go and make a move like this. I think there are a lot of SEC head football coaches right this moment that are having a gigantic sigh of relief. We don't have to go look. We don't have to have conversations. We don't have to answer questions. Yeah. We don't have to talk about it anymore. Are there one or two that maybe had something up their sleeve that were looking to add a guy? Maybe. Tough. Not going to happen anymore, yeah. But at least you can move on with the roster that you got. Probably some SEC football players, too, that are sitting back saying, at least I know I've got my spot now.
2: And in the SEC, ESPN's Pete Thamel said the vote was 16-0, unanimous in the SEC. Straight ahead, dance cards full. SportsCenter All Night continues. It's ESPN Radio.
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0: to return this season. Chances are he will not return this season. The calendar at this point, as Aaron Boone said over the weekend, it is challenging to see him return this year.
1: Okay, and a couple of pitchers to keep an eye on.
0: So Max Fried yesterday threw a live batting practice session, live BP, 4 innings, 60 pitches. His next step could be a rehab assignment, doing a start in the minor leagues, or Aaron Boone left the door open for him starting Saturday against the Red Sox and one of the Yankees' 2 games of their doubleheader. And the reason why, a big reason why Max Fried, beyond the fact that he's one of the best pitchers in the American League, a big reason why the Yankees need him, is Ryan Weathers went down with an injury on Saturday here at Yankee Stadium, left forearm strain. He's going to return. The Yankees hope at the end of the season as a reliever, as will Clark Schmidt.
2: Yankees hoping to be healthy by the time the postseason rolls around. United against going in reverse. That's next. SportsCenter all night. It's ESPN Radio.
3: 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Ellie De La Cruz and the Cincinnati Reds are at Wrigley to face MVP candidate PCA and the Chicago Cubs.
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19: The News 3 Now First Warn Weather Team is certified for delivering the most accurate forecast in the entire state of Wisconsin. Morning meteorologist Sabana Brito.
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9: The News 3 Now First Warn Weather Team is certified for delivering the most accurate forecast in the entire state of Wisconsin. Morning meteorologist Savannah Brito.
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18: Getting past where Sean McDermott got you, the AFC Championship, getting to the Super Bowl, then all of this was for nothing. All of this was for nothing. The moves were for nothing. It didn't yield the best outcome, which is getting to the Super Bowl. So I know, I would say of any head coach, of any of the new head coaches, he has the most pressure on him. But I don't see the bust as, you don't get to the Super Bowl this year, you're done. They're not firing him. Are you kidding me?
19: Not going to happen.
18: He gets this job with the sign-off of the quarterback, because this is the quarterback who hears him in his headset every single play for the entirety of the NFL season. Josh had to be comfortable making this happen.

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0: Francisco 49ers, their latest bleep show. LSU, meaning Will Wade, Kim Mulkey, and Lane Kiffin. And then number one, the Cleveland Browns.
1: Gordon, do you think the boos will be louder on the road for Deshaun Watson at Jacksonville, at Tampa Bay, weeks 1-2, or at home, week 3 versus Carolina?
0: He gave opposing fans so much ammunition by admitting that, I don't know how I'm going to handle the boos. And he was being asked about his home crowd, but if I'm an opposing fan, I now know how to get in this guy's head because he told me.
1: Correct.
0: It bothers him.
1: Correct.
0: I think it's going to be just as loud on the road as it is at home, and he's not going to know how to handle that.
1: Week 2, Tampa Bay, those Pirates.
0: That cannon, when that thing goes off, when the Bucs score, I jump every single time. I know it's coming, and it's loud as hell in the press box. I can only imagine how loud it is for players on the field, and I would imagine that that's probably going to shake him mentally, too.
1: A gorgeous September day in Tampa. Everyone's throwing a few back. They're feeling rowdy and reckless. Good luck there. That is the list. Courtney's top 5 hot mess ranking. She did it in place of Evan Cohen today here on Unsportsmanlike. Objections and omissions next. We want to hear from you. 888-SAY-ESPN. That's 888-729-3776. 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
0: Number 3, Jed York and the San Francisco 49ers, another major off-field issue that's clouding their offseason. Number 2, Will Wade, Kim Mulkey, and Lane Kiffin all making up LSU on this list. And then number 1, the Cleveland Browns.
1: Well, let's go to Mike, who's watching on ESPN2 in Ohio. Mike, objections and omissions or commentary on Courtney's list?
23: The Cleveland Browns should be the number 1 team on the NFL hot mess list for the entire season.
1: And why is that, Mike?
23: Because they're a joke, and they will be a joke as long as Haslam owns the team.
1: Mike, can you turn your radio down for a second? Are you a Browns fan?
23: I was until this week.
1: Okay, I was going to ask that because Courtney and I spoke at length about this yesterday. I said I had tremendous empathy for Browns fans because your squad has given the fan base really nothing to feel great about for a long time. And I said, after this latest mess with Deshaun Watson, I don't know how much more I could take if I was a Browns fan. So you're telling me you will not support the team this year?
23: No, not at all. I'm rooting for them to go 0-17.
1: But that's good for them, heading into a quarterback rich draft.
0: Yeah, you'll be back. Mike, you'll be back when they go and draft Arch Manning after
1: Correct.
0: Going 0-17 this year.
23: I will be back.
1: See, so it's only a temporary abandonment, Courtney. Thank you for the phone call, Mike. Next, we have James, who's listening on 710 in Tacoma, Washington. James, objections and omissions for Courtney's list.
24: Yeah, Houston Astros. They're in first place, only 30 games less than the season, and they decide now is the time to fire their GM, even though they're in first place.
0: I agree. They were an honorable mention on my list. I was debating between them and LIV Golf. And to be frank, this happened right as the show was ending yesterday. Isn't that right, Cam, when you were like, wait, they fired their GM, Dana Brown.
1: Yes.
0: Like, still has time left on his contract. I don't know enough as to why they did it. The reporting isn't out there about like the actual motivation behind this, other than the fact that his contract was set to expire at the end of the season. So he had been the GM since January of 2023. Is this something that is thinking ahead to the very likely lockout that's going to happen? Is it something that happened behind the scenes? I don't know enough yet about why they did this. But yes, on the surface, doesn't look good that a team that has done as well as the Houston Astros have, certainly during the second half of the season to start, is now out of a GM, or their GM's out of a job.
1: Yeah, the timing of it was very curious, and the details haven't fully trickled out, as you mentioned, Courtney. But with the contract set to expire at the end of the season, you're thinking, why now? What could have possibly happened? And I know that they were in first place of the AL West when the decision was made. But when you drill into that first place, it was a little bit of fool's gold, 65-66 record at the time of Dana Brown being let go of his responsibilities. And they had lost 6 of their last 8 games. Again, curious timing. Why would you still do that? I know that maybe the sense of urgency was there because we're in first place, but things are pointing downward. I don't know. But the Astros, a good addition to this list. 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Corey, your objections and omissions to Courtney's list.
3: My only omission would be the NCAA. My 3 points is because my number one is the whole playoffs, how many teams are going to have. Number two, the latest, the fifth-year option. And number three, I have a question for you guys. Would they have all these problems if they had a overall commissioner of the league, like a Heather Dinage or a McAfee or a Nick Saban? Thank you, guys.
0: Thanks, Corey.
1: Thanks, Corey.
0: I'd love to see Heather Dinage as the president of the NCAA. Mm-hmm. I actually really like Charlie Baker. I hosted a fireside chat with him 2 years ago at the national office in Indianapolis, and I think he was handed an impossible or took over an impossible job. Remember, and I'll explain why they're not on this list, but remember, like, he comes in and it's on the heels of all of the NIL lawsuits suing for back wages, the players who weren't able to take advantage of this because their window did not time up with when the NCAA started to allow this. So from the very jump, he's had to handle a $1 billion lawsuit in back wages, back pay towards athletes. So he entered into a no-win situation. But the hot mess list is a weekly thing. You can look in the way that Corey was describing this, and he said fifth-year option. He meant the 5 for 5, the eligibility ruling that came down in June, and then a federal judge in Denver at the end of July then allows everybody from the class of 2022 to take advantage of it. It's not currently this week that I'm upset with the NCAA. Now, had other leagues, Big Ten says yesterday, right as we're getting off the air, no player that has played in the NFL can come back to college football. Had other leagues not followed suit, had the SEC stood idly, I would have probably targeted them for not putting legislation in place or putting a rule in place, considering what Greg Sankey, their own commissioner, said over the weekend. So they, I'm not going to say they get a pass, but the NCAA in the whole eligibility issue is like the fifth issue that I have with it right now. It's the conferences, and I really want to see the conferences start enforcing these rules, because you know that there are going to be players who will try to test this now and go to court and take them to court and try to sue them to be able to get that eligibility, even though many of these conferences have said no.
1: We are hearing objections and omissions to Courtney Cronin's hot mess rankings here on Unsportsmanlike. Let's go to Michael, who's tuned in via 103.5 in Illinois. Michael, objections and omissions for Courtney.
4: Hey, good morning. I'd like to put the Chicago Bears on there for moving to Indiana. That is just kind of a slap in the face to the Bears fans, even though I am a Packers fan, just like you, Michelle.
1: Shout out to you,
4: and,
1: Michael.
4: And, hey, we miss you in St. Louis. Keep making us proud. Thanks. Aww.
1: Thank you, Michael, and go Pack, go. What a great call. Courtney, the Bears, Indiana, your thoughts here, obviously, as someone who covers the team and the situation mm-hmm. very closely.
0: Well, this isn't an issue this week. The hot mess list, as I just said, is something that is a week to, like, how Evan has done it since this thing was created a year ago. My favorite segment on the show, because every week there is a new issue to talk about. There's not a stadium issue at the current time, at this very week, that has risen to the level of being on this hot mess list. 2 weeks ago, the Bears held their press conference. It was George McCaskey, the chairman, Kevin Warren, the CEO and president. And the news that came out of that was that if they go to Hammond, Indiana, if they go to Arlington Heights, they're going to stay the Chicago Bears. And in Hammond, Indiana, they're now looking at an additional site to make it one big site. They haven't gone to Indiana yet. Michael, I respect the call. I respect where your mind is with that. But there is no decision. They have not made a decision one way or the other about where they're building a stadium. They're still a ways off on that. So that's why, because it's not topical to this week, that's mm-hmm. why they're not on the list.
1: Very fair. But I'm curious, as somebody who is boots on the ground in Chicago, what's the temperature check from the fans quickly, Courtney? Like on a 1 to 10.
0: About the stadium or about the team?
1: About moving to Indiana. Are people freaking even though a full decision hasn't been made?
0: Yeah, there is a big portion of the fan base who can't fathom the team outside of the state of Illinois, and I give them a lot of credence for feeling that way. It's There is also a part of the fan base that says, call me when a shovel's in the ground, because we've been going through this dog and pony show for the last 3.5 years. And I personally, I resign myself to that belief, because until we actually see something tangible happen, it's really hard to think that you can project one way or the other. This certainly is going to happen, or this certainly will not.
1: Coming up next, our NFL front office insider Mike Tannenbaum joins us on Unsportsmanlike, presented by Progressive Insurance.
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0: Conferences are doing what's right in the name of college athletics. The NCAA has long tried to stand for the amateurism model, the student-athlete farce that is what it is right now, because these players, not everybody, but let's take high-leverage college football teams, the 1%, are the ones that are making a ton of money. And he's saying, I can make more money, I can increase my draft stock, I can do better for myself by going back to college via the loophole that he got. But the conferences had to stand up so this didn't open the floodgates of anybody saying, let me go test my luck in the NFL, and if I don't make it, I'm going to go back to college football. They cannot possibly allow for that to happen, because the second they start doing it for one player, and they will probably have to grant some of these TROs and just see this thing through with a couple players here and there that will be able to, because of the judge rulings and legislation that they can work around, get to play this year. But you cannot have this become a precedent, and that is the slope that becomes very slippery once you start allowing one player in and then the next. Everybody's going to try it. The Big Ten and the SEC did the right thing. I really would hope by the end of the day that the ACC and the Big 12 step up and do the same.
1: 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I'm Michelle Smallman. 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
1: It's Unsportsmanlike here on ESPN Radio. Courtney Cronin, Michelle Smallman with you. And Courtney, we are headed towards a very talent-rich NFL draft this season for teams who might not be good. Could be a big win because not only is there a lot of talent, there's specifically a lot of talent at the quarterback position. We are going to be looking at many iterations of mock drafts as we head towards the 2027 NFL draft. And the latest is from our Jordan Reed, who joins us now, our ESPN NFL draft analyst. You can check out his latest mock draft on ESPN.com. Jordan, thanks so much for the time. And with such talent at the quarterback position heading into this season's draft, I can imagine there's going to be a lot of movement up and down the draft board. Do you have any trades that you forecast for this year's draft?
14: Hey, ladies, thanks for giving me the opportunity to join you this morning. It's always a pleasure. But yes, this is the draft that a lot of people have been waiting on, including myself. 2027 is already a highly anticipated and considered a very talent-rich draft, mainly because of the quarterbacks at the top of the draft. And I actually have a trade at the beginning of my preseason mock draft. I have the Cleveland Browns trading up from number 4 overall to number 1 overall, for obvious reasons. You have to be living under a rock to not understand what's happening with the Cleveland Browns right now. I have them selecting Oregon quarterback Dante Moore at the top of the draft. So I don't believe the Cleveland Browns 2027 starting quarterback is on the roster right now. And just paying attention to how they've drafted over the past few years, this seems like the moment that they have been building up towards to draft a quarterback in this draft.
0: So you have Dante Moore as the first quarterback off the board via this trade with Miami. We project them to be the worst team. And then the Cleveland Browns assume using that pick that they got from the Rams in order to move up to get the number one spot. Tell me why Dante Moore is the top quarterback on your board, Jordan.
14: He's just been the most consistent. Last year was his first year as a starter coming over from UCLA. But as far as from a mechanical standpoint, seeing processes, seeing reacting, and then just getting the ball out on time, he's been the most consistent of this year's group. And a lot of people, including myself, thought if he would have came out of last year's draft, he had the potential to be the number one overall pick between him and Fernando Mendoza. So with him going back to school, he's going to get over that magical threshold of 30 starts, 30 career college starts. He has 20 going into this season. So with him going back and getting another year of experience, I expect him to have an even better season than last season. But the key for Dante is he has to play better in big games. And a lot of big games that Oregon had last year, I didn't think he played particularly well. The Texas Tech game and then both the Indiana games, I thought he just turned the ball over too much. So the key for him this season is going to be, can he play better in those big games? And if he's able to do that, I believe he's going to be in contention to be the number one overall pick.
1: Jordan Reed, our ESPN NFL draft analyst, joining us here on Unsportsmanlike. Check out his latest 2027 mock draft at ESPN.com. Jordan, there's so many quarterbacks in this draft that people are talking about. You mentioned Dante Moore, Arch Manning, CJ Carr. In what order do you put those three, and what teams will they be joining?
14: I had Dante Moore at 1. He's going to the Cleveland Browns in the mock draft. I have Arch Manning at 2, going to the Arizona Cardinals, and then CJ Carr, the quarterback out of Notre Dame, to the New York Jets. And all those teams have obvious needs at quarterback. We'll see what Carson Beck does, if he's able to compete with Jacoby Brissett at some point and get some action in Arizona. But I think those three are going to be the one that we see a lot at the top of the draft. And there's going to be others that are debatable as far as going in the first round as well. Darian Mensah at Miami, a lot of people projecting for him, to have a big year as well. And then also Drew Mestemaker at Oklahoma State. John Mateer, Oklahoma, is another name that a lot of people have thrown out there. Sam Levitt, LSU, Lenore Sellers, South Carolina, just reeling off 7 or 8 names, which shows that why this draft is so highly anticipated. And there's a lot of people that are going to be keying in on to see how these quarterbacks materialize throughout the season.
0: Do you think it'll be better? Maybe better is not the right word. Maybe it is. 2024 draft class, we saw six quarterbacks taken in the top 12 picks. That was a record at the time. Does the 2027 quarterback draft class surpass that? And looking at the talent that you have in that class compared to what you were thinking back in 2024, will this group be better in the NFL?

0: at least he has money for lessons. 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
10: 0-0-0. Bucks win the Super Bowl 55. Tom Brady engineers the offense. The Buccaneers score late in the first half, early in the second half. And then the cannons. Fire them. Keep on firing them. How about the Buccaneers, huh?
11: How about those Buccaneers? 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Alongside Courtney Cronin, I am Michelle Smallman. And speaking of the Buccaneers, we bring in Buccaneers icon, Super Bowl champion, Lavonte David. And that sound, by the way, courtesy of 98 Rock, and that was from Super Bowl 55. Lavonte, thanks so much for joining us today. How are you doing?
12: Good morning, guys. Thank you for having me.
11: Of course.
12: I'm doing great.
11: So happy to speak with you. First and foremost, when we talk about the Tampa Bay Buccaneers, we have to focus on Baker Mayfield. Give us a little scouting report on Baker Mayfield and what he brings specifically from a leadership perspective to this locker room.
12: Oh, man. Brings passion, brings integrity to the game. A guy who I always say he's a linebacker playing quarterback, just the way he plays, you know, the passion that he has, his preparation. I just love to see, you know, Baker just continue to progress, you know, throughout his career from where he started to where he's at now. I'm not sure, you know, if being in the Buzz locker room did this one, but I feel like it definitely was a part of, you know, I'm just happy that I got a chance to, you know, play with the guy for, you know, 2-3 years and be able to, you know, witness his upcoming and for him to, you know, continue his success.
13: Yet this offseason, there's been some, I don't want to call it controversy, but we know that Baker Mayfield feels kind of disrespected, that the Bucs didn't pay him, and the team has remained in its stance after paying Vita Vea. You know, that's still outstanding. Why do you think the team has been so unwilling to make the move to signal that Baker is our franchise guy? We're going to pay him as such.
12: I think they're willing. I think they're willing. It's just a matter of, you know, terminology or whatever the case may be in contracts. There's a lot of stuff that goes into contract negotiations. And from my understanding, I know Baker didn't want to go through the season, you know, trying to, you know, negotiate a contract. He wanted to focus on football. So, you know, I'm sure they probably gave him the grace on that part. But in my whole heart, I feel like they'll get something done. And, you know, the Glazer family, Jason Light, those guys are very transparent. I'm sure they end up working things through because I know how my heart of hearts, Baker want to be a Buccaneer for the rest of his career. And I know they want him to be there too as well. You know, with the success that he's had, with the camaraderie he built with the guys in the locker room, with his weapons that he have, you know, I'm sure you don't want to go elsewhere, look elsewhere for a quarterback because, you know, finding a good quarterback in this league is very hard to come by. And, you know, when you have one in your locker room, you know, you want to lock him in, you know, for long term. And for me, I just feel like that gets something done then. I just think that Baker don't want to go through the season, you know, just talking about a contract. He want to focus on getting back to winning football.
11: Levante David, Super Bowl champion with the Tampa Bay Buccaneers, joining us here on Unsportsmanlike. And Levante, when you talk about Baker and his tenure in Tampa Bay, it's very different than the rest of his career. I know that the Bucs didn't win the NFC South last year, but they had been atop that division for several years. He has steadied that franchise in the wake of you guys winning the Super Bowl with Tom Brady. Yet because of the path it took for him to get there, I think a lot of people still maybe discount him and discount what he's been able to do with the Buccaneers specifically. Do you think that's the case? Do you think because of Baker's path to where he is now that sometimes we don't give him the credit he deserves when we're ranking quarterbacks in the NFL?
12: Yeah, I think so. I think so wholeheartedly. You know, coming in the league, you know, a lot of pressure was put on Baker. You know, a lot of, you know, the microscope was put on him early. And, you know, obviously, you know, being a number one pick, you don't have the best, you know, the best things around you to be able to play successful football. And, you know, he went through those hard times and when he started in Cleveland and ended up getting released with his injury and stuff like that. And then coming to Tampa, he prevailed. He showed us what type of quarterback he can be. And, you know, he's just been going to continue to improve. You know, the first 2 years in Tampa, he was a Pro Bowl quarterback. And last year, unfortunately, you know, he dealt with a lot of things, you know, injuries and stuff like that, that kind of hindered him throughout the season. And, you know, now he's fully healthy. He's going to get back to the way he played football. And for me, man, I just, like, when he came in our locker room, our main thing was just, you know, just go out there and just be you. No added pressure, nowhere else. Just worry about just you being the best football player you can be. And having the environment that we had around him, you know, that it showed, you know, he played some of his best football. And I think it's going to get back to that this year. And, you know, Baker's a great person, man. He's all about playing football. He could care about what's going on the outside, man. I know he cares about all the guys in the locker room. And I know he wants to win for that football team.
13: He seems like the guy when he has a boulder-sized chip on his shoulder, he's going to make really good hay this year. And he's going to take the motivation that whatever it stems from, he's going to use that to his advantage. Now, speaking of quarterbacks, you were the quarterback of this defense for 14 years. You were there from 2012 all the way to 2015. You just retired. So I've got to ask you, all the quarterbacks you've seen throughout your career, who was the hardest to defend?
12: The hardest was to defend for me was always Drew Brees. It was just, you know, you thought you had a good game plan for him, and he just come out and just dissect you in different ways that you didn't think he can. You know, he gets the ball out pretty fast. His passes are extremely accurate. He was the only quarterback in that division I didn't intercept. So I always got to, you know, tip my hat off to him for that. But, you know, he's a Hall of Famer for a reason. You know what I'm saying? So it definitely was difficult going against that guy, man. He could barely touch him. He always getting the ball out. He know where he's going with the football. He know where his reads and stuff at. So it was always difficult going against that guy, man. And it definitely was a pleasure. He made me get better for sure.
11: I love that. Lavonte David, Super Bowl champion with the Tampa Bay Bucks, joining us here on Unsportsmanlike. There's a lot of reasons for Bucks fans to be excited about this upcoming season, Lavonte. Reuben Bain Jr. among them. Talk to me about him. We saw what he could do in college. He's obviously an electric football player. Talk to me about what you see in him, and have you given him any advice at all?
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12: Gonna be physical, gonna be nasty, and you know, he's a football guy. That's what I always say. You know who football guys are, and he's definitely a football guy. Obviously.

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1: Most of the practices that the defense has gotten the offense's number.
2: Why?
1: More often than not.
2: Is it been O-line related?
1: Let's rewind to, because I think I talked on Monday, which was after practice Monday, and there might have been a little palminess there, but I don't think I was being inaccurate. But like, the defense owned, cooked, clocked the offense on Monday. Like, it was a all-out sludge match that the defense dominated. Like, Keyshawn Nixon had his best day of camp. He had an interception. He broke up multiple passes. He looked like the Keyshawn that they want him to be, as opposed to the Keyshawn that so many see. The pass rush, I mean, Jordan Love was under siege. Tyrod Taylor was under siege, and Kyle McCord was under siege. Like, it was Katie bar the door on a lot of plays. And that was also, I think, what led to the fighting, was that the offense was kind of pissed off that they were getting their butts kicked. And, you know, and I'm sure you remember times like this where in practice the defense gets rolling, and then they start to either approach a line or flat out cross a line. Like, there was one play where one of the new safeties that they added last week, like, knocked a guy down, which is a no-no in thud. Like, he walloped them pretty good. I think it might have been Pierre Strong that he whacked. Like, you can't do that. And then that ticked people off. And then Sorrell and Matthew Golden got into it. And then you got, you know, Aaron Banks and LVN, and LVN's taking a swing at him. Like, but I think the genesis of all that was how badly the defense was kicking the offense's butt. And when that happens, it's kind of rolling downhill on you as an offense, and the defense starts to push the envelope, and then that's how you end up with fights. Am I wrong to kind of see it that way?
2: No, you ride momentum like anything else, but I just was taken aback a little bit because, obviously, you know, reading reports, and you're up there every day watching it. I would have thought when you have a new defensive coordinator and you have your best player not even practicing, and everybody else, I know Tucker Kraft missed some time, but everybody else is back, you would think that it would have been the other way. And their point was, and I hadn't even thought of this, that should be concerning. And I'm not going to be overly concerned about it because I think the offense obviously looked good the other night. But is there concern up there that the defense has had its way with this offense to the degree that it has throughout camp?
1: I wouldn't go that far. What I would say is that, you know, the offensive line juggling has factored into that, no doubt about it, right? I mean, that has, you know, now you got Aaron Banks back. But Aaron Banks working his way back from this tendonitis in his knee, is he better at 70% than Jagger Burton is at 100% in terms of practice reps? I don't know. Your hope is that once you get the rust knocked off of Aaron Banks, he's 100% Aaron Banks, who is more experienced and is better. So I think the offensive line horn has been part of it. I think the other part of it, though, and this is not to make excuses for the offense, but, like, one of the critical things about success offensively, correct me if I'm wrong, old boy, is that you put together a game plan for the opposing defense. Packers are just running their stuff offensively, and they're not, like, saying, okay, well, we're going to do this if they're in this. And, like, it's not to the same degree that they will game plan for the Vikings. Now, granted, the Vikings are game planning too, and Brian Flores is a pretty darn good defensive mind, so he will create problems for them. But I don't get the sense that, like, Matt LaFleur is just, you know, pacing the floors at 12:65, going, "Oh my God, our offense is terrible. What are we going to do?
2: All right, you know, I think okay, that's good to hear. You hear that, and you say things like that, and your ears perk up a little bit, and you wonder. Mm-hmm. Because I think in general, most of the time, defenses will be ahead early for the reason.

0: you just specified. But it just felt like if there was going to be a training camp where you felt like, especially with the offense the way it is and with all of the guys back, you and the O-line, I know the O-line has been in and out, but you would have thought that that would be a time where you'd, especially early on, you'd see it. And I'm not overly concerned again, because had the offense went out, went three and out, and not moved the football against a good team, you'd be more concerned. Mm-hmm. But I still think as their training camp is wrapping up, the Badgers is already wrapped up, you always want to have answers to some of your questions when you were coming in. And I'm not sure. I think obviously you feel much better about the kicking spot than you did. How many of those big questions, and you did a 20-deal report, you had the big questions coming in, what are you thinking are the big questions answered from what they've gotten done up to this point in training camp?
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0: So I appreciate you being such an avid reader of my fine work at Channel3000.com that you knew that in all my pre-camp previews that I would ask the burning question. I would say, for example, that was not a practice. That was us. For example, the offensive line, the question I asked maybe was not the right question, but it was, is Jordan Morgan going to be the franchise left tackle he's been waiting to be and wanting to be? And Tausch, I would say franchise left tackle is probably too strong of a phrase, but the returns are positive. He's quietly had a good camp, and you always say, if they're not talking about you and you're an offensive lineman, that's a good thing. We're talking about everybody but him on the offensive line, so that's a good sign, right?
1: No doubt. I think from all of the questions coming into that group, I think he probably has been the most consistent, and you're not hearing a ton. It's not like he's getting beaten like a drum every practice. He's played in the games. He's stayed healthy. He's kind of grabbed a hold of that. You haven't heard a ton, which is exactly what Jordan Morgan would have wanted if you told him that 3 or 4 weeks ago. Unfortunately, I think there's a lot more other question marks that have come up and we don't have answers to that we'd love to have answers to. So there's always going to be things that pop up. There's always going to be some injuries. There's always going to be concerns about depth. I don't care what team in the NFL, swing tackle, who's going to be our... But there have been some nice surprises for now, but those surprises we need to see paid off. We need to see him have a good day against the Arizona Cardinals. We want to see him have good and we want to start seeing, hey, these are our guys. And I don't know when the Green Bay Packers are going to make that call, but I would hope sooner rather than later.
0: So the question at quarterback was just how much can Love elevate his game? I don't think we have the answer to that yet. But the discussion we were just having about the offense, I still don't think that it's the way that you would be concerned about. He looked pretty sharp in Pittsburgh. He looked pretty sharp in Denver. I don't know how much he's going to elevate, but I think he will elevate. And the question is, does he elevate it to a MVP caliber level? Fair?
1: Yeah, no doubt. It's about winning games, and I think it's really about just making those big plays in the big moments. He has shown command. He's shown I was really impressed with his progression last year. And now it's taking that next step and saying, my team needs me to make a play. I can't go 3 and out twice and let the Chicago Bears get back into it. And I know it's not fair. That's the reality of being a big-time starting quarterback in the league. You make those plays to blunt that momentum that they had in that second half. And when you can do that, you win those games. And unfortunately, that didn't happen. And that's why I think there is the debate of, well, should he be a top 10 quarterback? He makes those plays, wins that game. There's nobody even questioning that. That's the reality of being a quarterback in this league.
0: The question for the running backs was, can Josh Jacobs bounce back from a down year?
1: We don't know.
0: Between the legal situation being unresolved and him missing about 2 weeks with a groin injury, we definitely haven't gotten that answered. That's for sure. The wide receiver question was, how much can a healthy Christian Watson accomplish? I would say this. You know, there's been a bunch of guys we've talked about this camp. Christian Watson isn't one of them. And I'm not saying he's had a bad camp, but he hasn't had like a... You know, it's not like he's making these plays every single day where you're like, wow. And maybe he's just at a point where you don't need him to do that, right? You need Bo Melton to make plays because he needs to solidify his roster spot. So I haven't seen that from him, so I don't think we have an answer on that, but I think we're confident in here on him. Here's the one that I wanted to touch on both now and later with Brian, because today is the day of the joint practice, and Tucker Kraft had made it very clear that that was his goal, was to be taking part in team periods for the joint practice. Left unsaid was, I think he was hoping to have the contract done in time for the joint practice. It does not appear, unless there's going to be some breaking news when Goody talks at 10 o'clock, that that will have happened. So while I believe we have seen from him in camp that the sky really is the limit for him, and I don't think any of us are looking at him and what we've seen on the field and saying, oh, I don't know if he's going to get back to his pre-injury form, I do find myself wondering if it's a great idea for him. I know it's a great idea for the team, but if it's a great idea for him to be out there today. I presume he will be. What do you think?
1: Yeah, I mean, I think that's a decision him and his team need to make. I think everybody else, it's all about the team. And from our perspective, it's we want to see him out there. And if he decides not to, that will be a storyline, and that will be an issue. And if he wants to get it done, sometimes you do have to kind of be – you have to be hard-nosed. I think it would be in his best interest, no doubt, to go not to play anything until his deal gets done. But I don't think that's how he's wired. And I think he wants to be a good team guy, and he thinks that will reward him, and it will as long as he doesn't get hurt. So I feel good about him. I think, again, I will be just shocked if that deal doesn't get done prior to Minnesota. And I think he'll play in this scrimmage today, but I doubt that he's going to play at all in that game on Friday.
0: Yeah, he and many, many others will not participate in that. All right, let's do one more so we can get to Brian Bulaga. The question that I posed at corner was, is there any

0: Any trouble brewing with Keyshawn Nixon? It turned out that it wasn't necessarily the contract issue that was brewing so much as him possibly not being a starter. Now, as I mentioned earlier, he had a very strong practice on Monday. If he goes out there against your guy Maserati Marv, who I assume is participating, I think he's probably going to be starting on opening day. I don't think that anyone else has done anything to supplant him. I think it'll be Cisse on the other side. But when you look at the way the summer has played out for Keyshawn Nixon, how do you view it from your perspective?
1: Pretty choppy. I think it's been pretty choppy. I don't think he wanted all that. He's not going to get his new deal. He's been battling. I think he probably would have loved to have been, hey, you're the number one corner. Cisse and St. Juice and Valentine, everybody else is battling for the other spot. That obviously has not been the case. So I think he's settled in and, you know, going to be one of the guys that's going to be out there. And that's going to be his goal, is he wants to go and have a great season so he gets paid. But it's been a choppy, you know, whatever the quotes were that he had with Domofsky about, you know, battling. I don't remember exactly the lines. I think he'd have been better suited just kind of, hey, let's just go about our business. Mm-hmm. But this is the business of the NFL, and it's when you're in a contract year and you're frustrated, you feel like maybe things haven't went the way you are and you're getting asked about it all the time. I can understand his frustration, but it seems as if now that we're getting closer to the regular season, he's moving along, his team is moving along, and things are settling in the way they're going to when they go up to Minnesota.
0: We'll talk to Brian Bulaga after Tausch tells us about Tito's Vodka.
1: Tito's Vodka. We had a great golf outing. Had a great time. They were out there with their Bloody Mary bar. And you got the transfusions. You got the lemonade. It doesn't matter what. 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
0: Brian Bulaga joins us next. It's Wilde and Tausch.
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0: dueling guest hotline. Our favorite former Packers right tackle, Yuengling, our favorite old school 197-year-old brewery, now in Wisconsin, DJ Yuengling and Son, Pottsville, PA. Enjoy responsibly. It is our friend Brian Bulaga. Brian, good morning. How are you?
1: I'm good. How are you guys doing?
0: Good. My understanding is we have a finite amount of time with you today, so let's get right to it. You were on this team in 2019. Aaron Rodgers ruffled a number of feathers for complaining about the quality of the work that was accomplished with the Houston Texans. I want you to listen to this interaction that I had with Matt LaFleur 7 years later, earlier this week. And tell me what comes back to your memories of that joint practice and your quarterback being ticked off. Here is that exchange from Monday with Matt LaFleur.
2: Things kind of evolved for you in terms of what you want to do in it, how much you want to show. Like in 19, right, Pagano's brother was on the Texans staff. I don't know if that affected.
3: Oh yeah, that certainly affected.
2: So but then you have Saleh, who you can trust.
3: Sure.
2: So how do you kind of approach it? Different years?
3: Well, I think every year is a little bit different in terms of who you're playing. Certainly you look at the connections that somebody may have. That was a great example in 19. So we were a little bit, kept things a little bit tighter. But I think every situation is a little bit different in terms of who you're going against and who they got on their staffs and the connections between other staffs. And because I know all these guys, they all talk. So, but I think, when it comes to this situation, I don't have any hesitation or reservations.
0: Of course not, because the team is coached by your own brother. Speaking of brothers, Brian, all I will say, and then the floor is yours, could Aaron have been a little less douchey about how he went about his dissatisfaction with those practices? Maybe. But do you remember that being an issue? Because the whole idea is to open up the playbook because no one's going to get the film. And that did not happen back then.
1: Yeah, I mean, there was that feeling that you couldn't do everything you wanted to do in that practice because of that connection.

0: situation with Pagano, and obviously it made Aaron uncomfortable, and really not uncomfortable, just unhappy that they couldn't do what they wanted to do with, you know, first-year offense and guys getting used to the new playbook and calls, and you have to really shrink things down and limit it. In all honesty, for the offensive line, it didn't really bother us. I mean, you know, we pass block the protections, the run calls. I didn't think we limited the run game too much, because against different personnel and different, you know, fronts and formations that the Texans ran, you're only open to so many plays, right? Like, they ran a three down system, so like you have your base package against three down teams and you can make adjustments off that. But it wasn't like, you know, from an offensive line standpoint, we were, you know, handcuffed of what we could do. It was really the passing game and the routes and the concepts and the intricacies that Aaron wanted to do with that, that they couldn't show because they wanted to, as Matt said, keep things tight. And, you know,
1: so do you like these? Do you think these are productive, Brian? Like, is this, because I feel like, again, because it's a controlled environment, you should do three of these. Like, you should do it for every preseason game and then have the young guys that are battling that you need to find stuff out about play most of the snaps in the three actual games. Am I wrong to think that way? Would you be against that if you were still playing?
0: No, I mean, I think these are very valuable, and these are really good work because, like you said, it is a controlled environment. Guys can get the work they need, and they're going against another team's ones, right? And you're not going to get – I mean, you're going to get a little emotion and chippiness out there. That's going to be natural, I think. I think that's going to naturally happen, more so than you would get in a regular game, because there's penalties involved with that. If a fight happens in a game and guys get ejected and all that. So you may get a little more chippiness in the joint practice. But from a quality standpoint, you know your ones are going to go against their ones for a scripted amount of time. You can plan that. You can make sure that happens, unlike the preseason where guys rotate in and out, right? You're not really sure. I mean, you could talk to the head coach before the game about what his plan is, but those plans change in preseason very quick. So, I think these are really good sessions to have and to watch and to really see where your guys are at, because unlike the preseason, right? Like, you see the Packers one offense go against Denver's one offense, as good as they looked. It's essentially for a series, right? Like, you get it for a series and they look really good and it looks clean, but what would happen if they came back out the next series? What would happen if there was a third series? And that's what you get with this joint session. You get multiple series, you get different down and distances, you get different situations, and you can evaluate your guys based off that, which I think is very helpful.
2: Brian, how much, because Jason is, you know, the whole Pagano thing, I think it was kind of ridiculous, but how much of this is just about getting good individual work? You don't need to get all of, oh, this is what we're going to do against Minnesota. You're going to see different blitzes. You're going to see different things. How much of this needs to be schematic compared to just evaluating your talent against other teams' talent?
0: No, I mean, I think that's normally the, at least the way I took it, that was my first joint session, is the way I looked at it, is like, schematics and all that, that's all obviously important. You got to be locked into what you're doing and the calls and all those things and understand your assignments. But at the end of the day, you just want to go compete against another team's ones and see how your progress is in training camp and where you're at. And if you need more of this in practice, do I need more of this once this thing's over? Like, what do I need to work on to be ready for week one? And from an evaluation standpoint, you couldn't really ask for a better time for this joint session, right? I mean, you know the bulk of your roster, but right, those small decisions that need to get made, you find out a lot about guys right now against another team's ones or maybe twos, whatever it may be. If you're trying to figure out bubble players or whatever it may be, or if you're trying to figure out a starting right guard or left guard, this is a really good time to figure those things out and have a pretty clear picture of where your guys are at. And if there is a competition, someone can separate themselves very

0: pretty easily in this session.
1: Brian, where do you think it's at right now when you're looking at that right guard spot? Because it feels like now, I think Banks got prodded a little bit to get back out on the field if he wanted to get that job, and it feels like he's been able to get out there. You think it's going to be Monk, or what? I mean, what's your evaluation process been so far on that?
0: Yeah, like Homer and I talked about this Monday, and how far Jacob Monk has come from where he was 2 years ago to now is honestly, I don't want to say like remarkable, but he deserves a lot of credit for how much he's improved and the position he's put himself in to be considered for a starting job. Like, that's my opinion. I like, because you wouldn't have thought of him being a starter a year ago. Like, you wouldn't have even thought that. That wouldn't have even been something that crossed my mind, but here he is now competing for it. But I still think when you watch the preseason games and you see, obviously I'm not at practice every day, and today's another big day for those for Monk and Burton. But I would go with Burton at this point in time at right guard if it's me.
1: Why?
0: Just based on how they've looked in preseason. In the snaps that I've seen against quality.
1: Did you get caught up in the Twitter files with him dominating Denver's defensive tackle and putting him to the ground? Or that's
0: no, I could care less about that.
1: Okay. So just overall.
0: Yeah, I could care less about one guy getting pancaked or tripping over whatever happened there. I could care less. I just think overall, I'm looking at everything overall from the snaps that they've taken. There's just something about Burton that I think is a little bit more and I don't, I'm trying to find the right word.
1: I hear a clip coming here.
0: No,
2: it's just, I'm not saying.
0: I trust it a little bit more right now. Like, if I look at snap to snap, I trust him a little bit more than I would Monk at this point in time. And again, I understand that Burton's a rookie and Monk's been there for a few years, but Monk's essentially playing as a rookie right now too. Like, I mean, I'm not trying to be mean about it, but that's just the way.
2: 57 career. He's got 57 career offensive snaps in his first 2 years. He's barely played more than Marshawn Lloyd.
1: Jason, how have the reps since Banks has been back out there? Is it 50-50 at right guard, splitting up the reps?
2: No, it's, I would say, especially Monday, it was a lot more Banks. They are clearly ramping him up. And your point that
1: I'm saying at right guard. Is it just been all Monk, or have they been going Monk and Burton?
2: No, it's been all Monk with the ones.
1: Okay.
0: So that's the way they're leaning, obviously.
2: And I was going to say it's almost all Banks at left guard. So Burton is basically the number two left guard. He's gotten number two center snaps also. So it looks to me like they are prepping him to be the backup at all three interior spots, and they're ready to go with Monk as the starter at right guard. And cross your fingers and hope that Aaron Banks can stay healthy at left guard.
0: Yeah, and see, like. Now, I understand from look, because of Banks' injury, it's made this very complicated, right? Like, you technically haven't given Burton an opportunity to even compete at right guard, technically, right? Like, and that's what's made this whole thing very, very confusing, because they're going to go with Banks. If Banks can play, Banks is going to play, right? But he has been practicing. Someone needs to practice there, and they need to prepare as if maybe he won't be there or whatever it may be, and that's been Burton. But when we talk about a competition at the right guard spot, there hasn't been one, because Burton's been pulled over to left guard and has been playing majority of his time there. So there hasn't been a competition. I'm not saying Monk needed to be pushed. That's not what I'm saying, because like I said from the start, how Monk has grown his game from year one to now is, I mean, it's hats off to him. Like, it really is. But they're just, like, and maybe I'm looking at this too old school, a camp battle way, but, like, it's almost too late for a position battle now at right guard. Like, it's almost too late in the game for that right now. Like, you're past that. So, while I'm not shocked,
1: Brian, that's one of the dominoes of having a guy that's injured. And you don't get to battle one-on-one. You have to play left guard, and the other guy settles in and starts doing some nice things. And then it's just easier to say, well, he's been working with Z-Bach. He's been working. So it's unfortunate for Burton, even though, you know, your assessment of it is maybe he's maybe a little more consistent. That's the unfortunate domino effect of a veteran that can't practice. You get to go out there and practice, but not at the spot that maybe is open for a guy to win.
0: Yeah, that's 100% correct. That's 100% correct. And I'm not going to sit here and say, like, I'm uncomfortable having Monk at right guard to start the season. I'm not that way at all. Like, if he wins the job, he wins the job, and he's earned it. And, you know, that is what it is. I'm not saying that, like, I'm nervous having him out there. I'm just saying if I'm looking at both their preseasons right now and I go rep by rep and I look at them both, I just look at Burton as a little more consistent. And, like, that's really all it is. What I don't want this to get into, which I know, Jason, we're going to talk about this once camp wraps, is a potential rotation at right guard. If Monk struggles in the first week or two, then we see a rotation at right guard of Burton and Monk. And everyone knows my opinion on this. This does nobody any good. And then you get into this. But then at the same time, Burton in practice will also be taking reps at left guard to cover for Banks, because Banks will not practice every day. So, like, it just that's why it just kind of muddies the waters for me with Banks being out for so long and not practicing, and Burton only taking left guard reps. But if it is just Monk, I'm fine. I'm not sitting here saying, like, oh man, this is going to be iffy. I'm not saying that. I'm just saying if I got to pick right now, that's the way I would go. But obviously the staff sees it one way, but they have only seen it one way, because that's the way the snaps have fallen in camp.
1: Jason, if something happens to Sean Ryan, who's going in at center?
2: Well, that's the other thing. It's been Monk moving to center when they pull Sean Ryan in the games. And so he's also getting work at center in the game so far. Now, I don't know what they're going to do on Friday, but
1: Burton has not done any center snaps.
2: I don't think Burton, now, I don't know this for certain. I will have to go back and look, but I don't think
1: you're
2: he's taken any of
1: Burton?
2: The. Thank you. Yes. I'm a poet and I didn't know it. I don't think he has played center in a game, but he has taken now reps. Now that Aaron Banks is back, he has taken center reps. The question I would have is if Aaron Banks stays healthy, Sean Ryan breaks a chin strap, can't find his helmet. Thank you, James Campen.
0: Mm-hmm.
2: Do they put Burton directly in, or do they move Monk to center and put Burton at right guard? Because the other thing you guys always talk about is how many pieces do you move when you have to fill in for somebody? And you'd like to go one for one, and they never go one for one.
0: No. That's, you want to go one for one, and that's the way you want to leave it. You want to just go one for one and not disturb as many, like, don't disturb any positions if you don't have to disturb them, right? Like, that's the way you want to do it. But that hasn't been the case for Green Bay as of late. It seems like when they make a change, it uproots like two or three players at once, and it becomes kind of a merry-go-round a little bit. So, like, that's a great question, Tausch. Like, if Burton's not going to win the job, right, and say he's not a starter, like, he's got to be your first guy in no matter what happens at any of the first three inside positions. And you don't move anyone. He goes in directly. He's a one-for-one slot no matter what happens.
1: That's why I asked that, Brian, because to me, you don't make the decision based on that. You make the decision on who's going to be my best right guard. But if you're going to end up doing that, you know Monk's going to go to center and then Burton will go to right guard. Like, that's just – you feel like that's the way this is trending. And I'm hoping that you're talking about the position battle and rotating guys. I think Goody has learned a lesson, and Matt LaFleur has, with the Jordan Morgan and Anthony Belton experiments. They didn't work.
0: Yeah.
1: You can't just automatically assume you can plug guys in and they're going to do it. You hope, but having guys, and I don't think you just say, well, Burton, you need to learn center. That's a dangerous game, too.
0: Well, I guess my only question was Burton played center most of college, correct? Am I accurate on that?
2: He did, and that's where he was initially when he got here. So yeah. I think they feel like he's got more time banked at center than Burton does, so that's why they're thinking the way they are, I guess.
0: And I do want to say this, and I'm not trying to pile on. I'm really not. Tausch just talked about the moving guys in spots and things like that. Belton has been affected majorly this offseason from that, and his tape shows it, and it's really unfortunate. I'm just going to say that right now. Like, it's because the tape we saw of him last year and the things he did at right guard, there was a lot of positives in his game, right? I mean, there were a lot of things that I liked. You've now moved him around again, and he doesn't look anything like himself. I get he's playing tackle. Doesn't look confident. Doesn't look sure of himself. And that's unfortunate. It really is, because the guy's a massive human being. There's a lot of upside there to him. He showed some of that his rookie season playing guard, and it seems now is a lot of that. You could say built up confidence that he had from year one going into year two has evaporated, unfortunately, because of what's kind of taken place.
2: I talked to him the other day, and you can sense that. He's working to rebuild it and keep his head up. But he's a human being, right? He's an NFL player, but you guys are all human beings, and that stuff affects you. All right, Brian, I know you got to go. I got to go to Goody. And Tausch needs to tell us, as I walk out the door, about Jones Dairy Farm.
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0: Jesse and Tausch holding it down for the time being on Wildy and Tausch. Tausch is taking in Wisconsin Badgers football practice as they get set for the season opener against Notre Dame Sunday night, September 6th. Jason is in attendance at Packers general manager Brian Gutekunst's press conference this morning before the big joint practice with Mike LaFleur's Arizona Cardinals coming up 11:30. They get out on the practice field up in Green Bay. Jason will have the last two segments of the show sharing insights and observations live in Green Bay as the teams get out to practice. So we'll talk plenty more about what Goody had to say. Micah Parsons with some interesting commentary we're going to get to coming up next. But Tausch, I can't believe we've made it this far into the show. Actually, before we get any further, tell us about Outdoor Living Unlimited. We want to make sure we tell everybody about how great Outdoor Living Unlimited is.
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0: So it's not enough we get to see every day here on the show. You're on a big old billboard now, too. Is that the case?
1: I do, yes. The three of us. We look, Some say it's we look like, I don't even want to say what we look like. There's a lot of handsomeness on that billboard. That's what I know.
0: A lot of handsomeness. All right, I'll be on the lookout for it around the greater Madison area. I can't believe, Tausch, we made it this far into the show and you haven't said anything about Dolly Parton yet. American icon Dolly Parton passing away at 80 years old yesterday.
1: An absolute legend and great music, obviously. And, you know, I can remember the clips of her on Johnny Carson. She was, I think, in an era now where everything is polarizing, she wasn't. Everybody loved her. And I think that's a rare thing to see in today's day and age. So I think we're

0: all going to miss her. We obviously, I thought we'd see her at Hard Rock Casino Rockford. I know she is down there. That unfortunately is not going to be the case, but an absolute icon and legend, and we're all going to miss the greatness that Dolly Parton brought to our country.
1: Saw her being celebrated, her life and legacy on all the TV networks, all across social media yesterday. And you're right. Like, I don't know if there will be another American superstar that is unanimously loved and celebrated the way that Dolly Parton was yesterday and really has been for many years. You know, we said Betty White, when she passed away a few years back, we kind of mentioned her name as that level of universal love, and now Dolly.
0: It was kind of it was just a different era where I don't think all of the other stuff came into play. And, you know, obviously there wasn't the same amount of platforms that you got distributed. So when you were a star, you became a monster star. Now everything is so, there's still people that that break through it. But for the most part now, it's more niched. And Dolly with, you know, the Kenny Rogers and the Islands of the Stream. And I was hoping we'd be able to, I know we have royalty issues that we can't play a ton of music, but it would be an awesome tribute if we were, if you and I would do a little duet with Isles of the Stream. I don't know if that's going to happen though.
1: I'm in. I've heard the song enough.
0: I'm out.
1: Yeah, okay. Well, maybe the next time, you know, we're going to be at the Hard Rock Casino Rockford for the Barry Alvarez show in a couple of weeks on the Tuesday night after Labor Day. I might ambush Barry and say, you know, while we're on the stage at the Hard Rock, he and I could pay tribute to Dolly with Islands in the Stream. Maybe that'll be our next thing we take on the road with us when we're done at Hard Rock Casino Rockford.
0: Well, it's only about 60 minutes from the greater Madison area. A premier entertainment destination just off I-90 in Rockford, Illinois, offers the most generous and most frequent promotions of any casino in the Midwest. And if Barry was heading down there today, because he's over 55, I do believe, he'd be getting a nice discount on his lunch. 50% off meals of $40 or less down at the Hard Rock Cafe. You know, play, dine, shop, enjoy live shows. Jesse's going to be cashing some tickets from the sports book with some of his Milwaukee Brewers.
1: Yes, I am.
0: Things he picked. We're going to be hoping some Packers stuff. Beautiful, fun sports book down at Hard Rock Casino Rockford, a premier entertainment destination just off of I-90 in Rockford, Illinois.
1: While Jason continues at Brian Gutekunst's press conference this morning, we're going to hear from Micah Parsons with a bold prediction for the Packers' defense in 2026. Plus, one of the guys he says that everybody's sleeping on nationally. It's a name that we've already brought up on this morning's show. If you haven't heard that yet, you're going to hear it in 2 minutes when we kick off the 10 o'clock hour of Wilde and Tausch. Stick around.
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1: 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It's joint practice day up in Green Bay. Final training camp practice open to the public, and it is a joint practice between the Green Bay Packers and the Arizona Cardinals, uniting head coaches Matt LaFleur and Mike LaFleur up in Green Bay. Of course, that's all ahead of Friday night's preseason finale.

0: starters not expected to play on Friday night at Lambeau Field for the Packers and Cardinals, which puts extra weight on today's joint practice. Stick around. It kicks off at 11:30. Jason Wilde hosting Wilde and Tausch live in Green Bay, sharing insights and observations as the Packers and Cardinals get out to practice a little bit later this morning. Packers general manager Brian Gutekunst meeting with the media right now up in Titletown. Baseball, the Brewers fall 3-2 in 10 innings in the first of their three-game set with the New York Mets last night. Cooper Pratt was
1: And August Wright, when the Brewers host the Rangers Friday, August 28th through Sunday the 30th.

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1: And we'll end this crazy game in a tie. Oh, my goodness.
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0: o'clock hour, Wilde and Tausch. Jesse and Tausch for right now as Jason Wilde continues at Packers general manager Brian Gutekunst's press conference this morning up in Green Bay. Stick around. Joint practice coming up at 11:30 up in Titletown. The Packers and the Cardinals. Matt and Mike LaFleur, the Melton brothers, going at it. Going to be a fun one up there today for the Packers and the Cardinals coming up at joint practice. Tausch hosting the show, as you can hear, with the background noise and whatnot, live in Madison, where the Wisconsin Badgers are practicing, getting set for the start of their season against the Notre Dame Fighting Irish at Lambeau Field on September 6th. Tausch, I know they keep things under wraps now. It's not technically open to the public or the media over there. Is there anything you can say about Badgers practice, or should we just pretend like that's not happening?
1: Yeah, you can pretend like it's not happening.
0: All right, we'll pretend like it's not happening. Let's assume everything's going well and that they can beat the Notre Dame Fighting Irish on September 6th up at Lambeau Field. That's the kind of confidence that I have in the Wisconsin Badgers. Let's talk more about some confidence that somebody else has in Wisconsin sports. That's Micah Parsons. I wasn't sure if he was still doing this podcast or not. The Edge with Micah Parsons. It appears he is. New episode.
1: Love it.
0: New episode dropping this week. It's on Bleacher Report. Was that always the case? I don't know enough about Micah Parsons' podcast before he got to Green Bay. But courtesy of Bleacher Report, we do have a new episode of The Edge with Micah Parsons, where Micah made a prediction when he was providing rankings for the best defenses in the National Football League. I want you to hear this, Tausch. And then I'm going to be curious what you think of what Micah says and how he assesses the unit he plays for, the Green Bay Packers.
2: At number three, I'm going to go with my Green Bay Packers.
3: Oh, man. Oh, man. That's saying a lot.
2: Yeah.
3: What about that? What about your team right now says top three defense in the NFL?
2: I'm going to say we are going to be a pressure unit, and we have so many players that people don't even know about, that they're going to know about. I'm going to say we have a top two, three, maybe one safety unit.
3: Oh, McKinney a fool.
2: And Evan Williams. People sleep on Evan. I think Evan Williams is going to be a Pro Bowl player this year.
3: Who are we not thinking about on this Green Bay Packers defense right now who folks are going to know their name at the end of the season?
2: Yo, we're not thinking about Cisse, the guy we just drafted.
3: Okay.
2: Crazy. He's a baller. Yeah. Number three, I'm going to go with my Green Bay Packers.
0: So there you go, Tausch. He says Brandon Cisse is a baller. People aren't talking about Brandon Cisse enough. Interesting that he's the name he brings up in addition to the safeties and Evan Williams. So a lot to dissect from that 45-second clip. First of all, he has the Green Bay Packers at number three best defenses in the league. I think that's probably an honest assessment from Micah if he's putting him at three. If he says one, you're like, oh, of course he's going to say that because that's what the unit he plays for. That's his team. He's always been one to tell it like it is, even when he was on the Cowboys. What do you make of him saying the Packers have the third best defense in the NFL?
1: Well, so normally I would kind of say, well, what is he going to say? He is a Green Bay Packer. He's been paid handsomely, and you don't want to say one because, you know, you're not the defending world champs, all of those things. But if you remember right, or if I remember right, you'd correct me if I'm wrong. Micah Parsons did this with his quarterback when he was in Dallas. He didn't even have Dak Prescott in the top five.
0: Didn't have him as a top five quarterback, right.
1: So I think Micah, because when you're a stud, you can say whatever the hell you want. You don't have to, you know, do this, do that. Now, you want to be a good teammate. Now, maybe Micah has learned some lessons from his time in Dallas. And I think from a Brandon Cisse standpoint, well, let's see a little bit before you make these proclamations. But he's trying to instill some confidence in his unit. And I'm going to take him and say, all right,

0: I don't think he's a censor guy. I think he speaks his mind. And he says what he wants. He was never effusive with his praise of Rashawn Gary. And through his brother and other things, you could kind of see where he's at with that. So as far as, you know, the best safety unit and Evan Williams being a great player and a potential Pro Bowler, I agree with that. I think our safety unit, by the way, Ben Johnson said the same thing last year when we were playing the Bears, that this safety unit is really good. Now, the pass rush and how that gets about being done, that's the part I don't know. I will totally co-sign along with his safety, how he has viewed that. And I think Micah is obviously an elite pass rusher. But without him, what is that going to look like? That is more of a question mark for me. And Micah is going to be positive and confident about it when he's out there. When he's not, I still need to see it. I'm going to Ronald Reagan it. I need a little verification with it.
1: What do you make of him specifically mentioning Cisse as the guy that people aren't talking about that you got to watch out for? Does it say more that he brings up his name or that he doesn't mention some of the other names on the defensive side of the ball?
0: I think it's more about trying to build confidence. And obviously, he's a talented kid. He's a second-round pick, and you need him to be a really good player. So there's a little bit of that. If you're Micah, you want to build that confidence because, you know, I always say the media is a way you speak, is a conduit to the fans. It also is a messaging to your teammates sometimes when maybe you don't say it or you say some things and you want to put that on these guys. So I think it's a compliment. If I'm Brandon Cisse, I'm excited that one of the best players in the NFL is glazing me. Like, I think that's an awesome thing. And I think from Cisse's standpoint, he should be very excited about it. And again, if this was a normal player, I'm kind of like, whatever. But Micah's not. And I think Micah he wants to get into the media. He understands it. And he's saying things because he believes it.
1: I hope he does this podcast year-round this year. I understand last year he got traded right before the start of the season. He probably put it on hiatus because he was getting acclimated in Green Bay and everything, coming back from injury. I hope we get to hear from him on a regular basis this year because
0: I'm guessing, Jesse, you're the only one if you were part of the Packers organization, I think they probably would rather him not.
1: Mm-hmm.
0: I'm on board, too.
1: Yeah.
0: I'm with you. I think it provides great fodder, and I think it'll be very informative because it just doesn't seem like he is going to turn down the volume on what he feels because he's at the point. He's got $100-and-whatever million contract. That frees you up to say a lot more than maybe you would think.
1: I believe he was doing episodes every week when he was on the Cowboys there down the stretch. What do you think the compromise is? If the Packers don't want him to do it at all, and he used to do it every week, once a month? I would settle for once a month during the season from Micah.
0: I don't know. I don't think the Packers are going to be in a spot to say. They could maybe advise, but guys can do what they want as long as it's not hurting the football team. And I don't think what he said there is hurting the football team. I think if anything, it's a very big positive for the football team. So there's always going to be guys that are outspoken. Lord knows we've seen that before. And I think from my standpoint, yeah, I couldn't agree with you more. I want him doing it. I think he's going to provide insights that you're not going to hear or see anywhere else. And it's another avenue of getting your information out to the fans and showing your own personal brand, which is a big part of what being a professional athlete is now, even though maybe fans don't like to hear that.
1: Saw a couple other good clips from Micah's appearance on his podcast this week with the new episode that dropped again on Bleacher Report, audio courtesy of Bleacher Report, as we listen to it there. We might be able to get that as the course of the week goes on here, but of course, a lot going on today. Brian Gutekunst meeting with the media right now, including Jason. We expect he'll be back next segment here to tell us all about what Goody had to say before the big joint practice for the Packers and Cardinals coming up at 11:30 up in Green Bay. Before we go any further, Tausch, what can you tell us about Annex Wealth Management?
0: Well, about $1 million is what I can tell you. I know Micah's got that. That's what a recent report in Investopedia says a typical retired couple is going to need to retire comfortably. Now, in the state of Wisconsin, it's about $950,000. Florida, people are thinking about moving down there, $1.1 million. For some of you out there, you're thinking, I'm probably in line, headed in the right direction. But for a lot, probably thinking, I need to hum-

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1: Tausch is in Madison at Badgers practice. Jason Wilde expected a return from Brian Gutekunst meeting with the media up in Green Bay before the Packers and Cardinals get to practice. We'll hear what Goody had to say when Jason returns coming up next on Wilde and Tausch.
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0: Tausch, Brian Gutekunst is done speaking with reporters. Matt LaFleur going to do so in about 10 minutes. I came back to hear you tell us about Pierce and the Lambo 911 stair climb that's coming up.
1: Yep, 25 years later, and we still climb, so they are never forgotten. 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
0: We addressed a variety of topics with Brian Gutekunst. A couple of quick highlights off the top of my head. For those of you that are in the Kyle McCord fan club, he ain't going to be the backup. I think that was abundantly clear. We signed Tyrod for a reason, quote from Brian Gutekunst. I did not get the question that I wanted to ask in about that, which is you much rather have only two quarterbacks on your 53 and have your third on the practice squad. How has Kyle McCord maybe made that a little bit more difficult? Matt, Goody was also
1: a question. It would have been a question.
0: Yeah, but it was tough to get him in. And I thought I got the most important one in, at the very end after the horn. We'll get to that coming up. Also, Brian Gutekunst does not sound like a general manager, Tausch, that is worried that his starting running back is going to be suspended at the start of the season. Now, that doesn't mean he won't be. It doesn't mean that that case will not move forward. It doesn't mean that there won't be, will or won't be charges officially brought against Josh Jacobs from the Memorial Day weekend incidents and the allegations of domestic abuse that were levied, because there are no current charges that have been officially pressed against him. But Brian Gutekunst indicating he doesn't even feel the need to go get another running back for now, just as a safety net. So does that tell you that they're concerned about Josh Jacobs' availability? I don't think so.
1: It does not. Is Strong going to make this football team?
0: I think what's interesting is that he had that kickoff return. It would appear that maybe Sky Moore is a better punt returner than kick returner. I don't know enough to say that. I shouldn't say that, but it that was the vibe I got when I watched him. And Strong also has history with Cam Akord. They actually were together in New England. So I'm guessing that Cam Akord likes the idea of him being on the 53. So if your running back group is Jacobs, Chris Brooks, Marshawn Lloyd, and Pierre Strong, great. Again, the practice squad, it is. And the practice squad is different than when you played. Like, basically, you could be on the practice squad right now. You could be. With MoMA's help, obviously.
1: Sure.
0: But you can be a 10-year veteran and be on the practice squad. Like, that's not how it used to be. And it's 16 players, or 17 if you have the international player there. So if Pierre Strong gets through, you know, waivers, he can be on their practice squad and be a game day elevation if they need him on the opener because Josh Jacobs is unavailable. So he has had a good camp. He has been the best of the other running backs, but I don't know if that'll be enough for him. The question that I did get in that I thought was important was I said,

0: to Goody, and we'll play this when I get back from Matt LaFleur. But I said, you know, a couple years ago, Jordan Love was under contract, and you guys kind of had an understanding, and he didn't practice at the start of camp. And Goody said, well, I wouldn't say it was an understanding. So that tells you what Jordan Love and his people did at the start of camp that year. And I said, Tucker Kraft has done everything. You know, he's going to be, I assume he's going to be out there today. He's absorbing some risk. You don't have a new deal. What does it say to you about him that he's gone about it this way? And is it important to have this done before you kick things off in Minnesota? And again, we'll have that clip a little bit later. But Tausch, his answer did not make it sound like it is absolutely positively going to get done before the season starts. Now, do I want to believe it's still likely? He said, you know, we're excited for what Tucker's going to do this year and in the future. I got to be honest, he said that about other guys who then did not end up having a future here. So certainly they want him, but I think this is how it feels to me. They still want him at their price or at their contract structure. And I don't know when the deadlines that spur action are approaching, but I guess I'm still a little bit flummoxed that something is not in place and it's a done deal, given everything Tucker seems to believe and everything this team seems to believe about him.
1: Well, he's coming off a knee injury, and the Packers do things a certain way. If they're going to be proactive, they pay top dollar. You know, Micah Parsons, Jordan Love. Tucker Kraft is in that category, in my opinion, but he did blow his knee up. And I think there's going to be a way. I don't think they have any problem. We've had this discussion. And Adam Schefter on Jen, Gabe, and Chewy said the same thing. He's going to start with a two. He's going to be the highest paid tight end. The Packers want things structured the way they want them. And until they're forced not to, that's how they do business. And they've done it with Jaden Reed. They've done it with Christian Watson. They've done it with Devontae Wyatt. They've gotten it under their structure. And you see those guarantees are not up to the same level as some of these other guys that have signed big extensions. That's how they want to do it, and that's what they're going to do. And I'm sure that's what the holdup is. But I wouldn't take a ton of what Goody is saying. He's not going to give away the farm here. He's not going to sit there and give you a ton of things because you know that's going to be utilized down the road. So I think he understands. And I might be wrong on this. I still think something gets done because at some point you are going to be taking on a lot of risk. The Packers understand that they're going to get the deal structured much more so their way than Tucker Kraft's way, because I believe Tucker and his team are going to look at it and say, we want a deal done here before that Viking game. They'll get a little bit more than what they've gotten. And I'm sure like any negotiation, you want to get it where both sides kind of feel like they don't feel great. One feels like they got what they wanted, but none of them feel like, boy, I absolutely crushed this.
0: Right.
1: And I'm guessing that's where that's going to come down.
0: All right. I need to get away to Matt LaFleur's press conference. And if you need to get away, you should head down to Pottawatomie Casino Hotel in Milwaukee. I will be there tomorrow night for our fantasy football draft. I will not be staying in one of the 500 beautifully designed rooms and luxury suites that are the biggest in Milwaukee, but I will be just steps away from all the great fun things to do and all the great food, from Dream Dance Steakhouse to the Marketplace to Rockin' Brews, Canal Street Cafe, Cream City Coffee Company, and I am getting a to-go order from Ruyi Asian Kitchen. 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

Wildy and Tausch, Jesse and Tausch again. Jason on his way back down to the media auditorium at Lambeau Field, as you can see on our video stream. He is no longer here. Tausch and I. Jason at Matt LaFleur's press conference this morning before the Packers take on his brother Mike and the Arizona Cardinals in joint practice coming up at 11:30 today up in Green Bay. So while Jason's gone, Tausch, I want to take a second. Tausch, by the way, in Madison at Badgers practice here, too. That's hence the noise in the background if you're just joining us here at this stage of the show. While Jason's gone, I want to talk baseball for a minute with you. And what happened in last night's Brewers game, I think, actually transcends baseball. And it's really just a concept in sports. And it's when to bench a

0: player and how you treat a rookie versus a more accomplished veteran player. So if you missed it, last night the Milwaukee Brewers playing the New York Mets, first of a three-game set. In the top of the fifth inning, Cooper Pratt hit a pop fly into right field, and he thought it was going to be caught or land foul, whatever the case was. He did not hustle down the line out of the batter's box toward first base. Well, it turns out wind shifts it around a little bit. The Mets misplay it. It lands in fair territory. Cooper Pratt easily should have been standing at second base. Instead, it just ends up being a single. Immediately, Pat Murphy removes Cooper Pratt from the game. Pulls him, benches him. And David Hamilton comes in as the replacement. He and Joey Ortiz end up flipping positions at third and shortstop. Later on in the game, it goes to extra innings. Brewers rallied really well. It was 2-1. They didn't have a lot of offense going all night. They rallied in the ninth, tie the game. Then Lindor makes a great play. Coincidentally, David Hamilton batting. Hits a line drive. It was a well-hit ball. Lindor just makes a fantastic diving catch to prevent the go-ahead runs from coming in. They go to extra innings. Mets have the bases loaded in the bottom of the 10th. Ground ball to David Hamilton. Of course, it finds him at third base. And he double clutches, airmails a throw way off to the left, going to home plate for the force out. And the Brewers lose the game 3-2. After the game, here's what Pat Murphy said. It was like a minute and a half long clip. This is just a small portion of it. Here's a little bit of what Pat Murphy had to say after the game about the decision to take Cooper Pratt out of the game.
1: And it's not laziness. I know who this kid is. He's a great kid. It's not laziness. You got to have your head in the game. Because these games like today, it comes down to Lindor's great catch or, you know, whatever it might be, an errant throw or whatever. So you've got to be in. You've got to be locked in if you're going to play at this level.
0: Got to be locked in if you're going to play at this level. Tausch, what do you make of how Pat Murphy went about this entire thing last night with Cooper Pratt ultimately in a Brewers loss?
2: I love everything about it. And I know there are people saying, well, if you don't do that, maybe Ortiz is playing third. You make a play. Maybe you win the game. It costs them again. All this other stuff. And you can have that thought. That's fine. One of the things that you can't argue with what Pat Murphy has done is developed a whale of a culture where guys are going to play hard. They're going to do the right things baseball-wise, running bases, picking up extra spot, you know, playing great defense, doing all the little things right. Because I don't care if it's football, baseball, basketball, the margins in these games are razor thin. Winning and losing is very small details. And if you're going to be a coach that preaches culture and preaches doing things a certain way, and then when that doesn't happen and you don't hold guys accountable, like really accountable, guys aren't going to be bought in. And we had a whole discussion yesterday about how Coach Alvarez would get us to buy in. And you do that by you force guys to accept maybe doing things they don't necessarily want to do because that you know it's going to pay off for the team and for you individually. Cooper Pratt's a young player, and I love the fact Murph didn't go out there and kill him after the game. He said all the right things, and he also held him accountable. And you think Cooper Pratt's ever going to let that happen again? I certainly hope not. And you think other young players that are either in the minor leagues or on this roster now are going to look at that and say, maybe I'm hitting a foul ball down the right field line. I know it's going to be foul. I'm still going because you have to do things the right way, not when you want to, every time. Because you never know how you do something one time is how you do things all the time or whatever that quote is. All of that plays into building a culture. And the Brewers aren't winning games because they're the most talented or they have the highest payroll. They have an identity and they play to it more consistently than other teams do. That's why they're winning. And while maybe last night it didn't go the way you wanted, you don't think that locker room, that clubhouse, learned lessons about what Pat Murphy's all about and what he is demanding of his guys, and he's actually holding guys accountable? I think, yeah, that's one of those short-term pain, long-term gain type deals. And I couldn't be more pleased and happy as a Brewers fan to say that's how it should look in a clubhouse, because that resonates throughout that whole place. And I'm sure everybody took big notice of it.
3: So a couple of follow-ups there, by the way. It's Jesse and Tausch. Jason's at Matt LaFleur's press conference this morning. He'll be back here in just a couple of minutes, recapping what the head coach had to say up in Green Bay before today's joint practice. Talking Brewers. So did you ever experience anything like this in your playing career, either with Coach Alvarez or at the NFL level? Have you ever experienced anything like what Cooper Pratt did last night?
2: Well, there's guys, I mean, it comes down to performance, but yeah, if you're not doing what you need to do, there's plenty of times guys will be moved in and out. But I think one of the things you could look back at from my career is if you had a false start in practice, you would run. You'd go do a lap. You'd miss reps. You'd do it. And it basically is saying this isn't acceptable. And we'd hear the quotes, I can get Freddie from the street down the street to come in. He can jump off sides. And there's certain things you can live with, combative penalties, some things like that. What you can't live with are mental errors and things that are something simple to do that you can do every day consistently. And that resonates with guys in football, just like that did last night. So there's all kinds of examples of holding guys to a certain culture that you want to set. You have to do that. And the only way to do it is by what you saw Pat Murphy do last night.
3: What if this was William Contreras or Christian Yelich or even a guy like Bryce Terang that didn't run this out? And would you, if you're Pat Murphy, approach it the exact same way? Or is it a different message? And can you do this more as an example because it's a rookie like Cooper Pratt who got called up a couple months ago?
2: It's definitely easier to do it with a rookie than it is to one of your leaders, but how many times did you hear Bill Belichick and Tom Brady talk about how they treated Tom Brady the same way they treated? If they treat Tom Brady that way, everybody can be held to that account. So it is trickier. I'm not going to sit here and tell you it's not. And I always think back to the Jimmy Johnson quote about, a guy fell asleep in a meeting. He was a special teams guy. They cut him. Somebody said, well, what would you have done if that was Emmitt Smith or Troy Aikman? And he said, I would have went up there and I would have nudged him and say, hey, wake up. We got a meeting going on. There's different ways you handle different players, but you have to always have this is what we need to do as a group in order to be successful. And that's part of managing and coaching is figuring out what that right mix is. Because if you have somebody, if Miz does that as a pitcher, are you going to pull him after an inning and a half? No, you're not. You're going to continue. And you work that out, try to figure out what that right formula is. And obviously Pat Murphy knows his formula because he's been incredibly successful now for 3 seasons with the Brewers.
3: 2-time reigning NL Manager of the Year. He's well on track to potentially win that award for a 3rd time this year. And it is in large part because he knows how to manage young players. And so this may be the message that they need to provide a little spark during the dog days of August on this road trip in New York. We'll see how they bounce back tonight. 6:10 first pitch for the Brewers and the Mets. Pregame coverage starts at 5:35 on 620 WTMJ, the Brewers Network flagship, and 100.5 ESPN, Madison's home of the Brewers here in Madison. 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
3: Jason set to return from Matt LaFleur's press conference. 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Plus, Jason will tell us what Matt LaFleur had to say. We'll talk about more from what Brian Gutekunst shared earlier. 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
2: Hi, everyone. Brian Anderson with Bill Schroeder. We just want to send our best to the best pairing kind of besides us in the state of Wisconsin.
3: Well, anyway, the best in Madison.
2: In Madison.
3: Anyway. But
2: a very small zip code.
3: Jason, we go back a long way. Remember Martin Luther girls basketball? I was an assistant coach with Dave Banger way back in the late 80s, early 90s. That's when I was still playing. There was a few less pounds on me at that point in time. But we've known each other a long time. So congratulations on 10 years. I know that's a big milestone. And Taos, I still remember the year that you were down at Brewers Fantasy Camp. You had your powder blue jersey on. People loved you down there. I'm waiting for you to want to come back again. So congratulations, guys. You guys do a great job. Love being on with you both, and many more to come.
2: Hey, some guys really don't belong in a baseball uniform, but anyway, we got 20 years, so congratulations on your 10.
3: That's good job,
2: nice,
3: guys.
2: That's a nice little story.
3: Yeah.
4: The perfect blend of congratulatory message and giving us some grief, huh, old boy?
5: The uniform bit, agree with Brian on that. I like that it's cute, a cute little 10 years, too, because those guys have been doing their broadcast, what, 20 some odd years. So
4: 20.
5: What I would expect from BA and from Rock.
4: Well, we appreciate them, and we appreciate Gruber Law Offices for sponsoring our celebratory one call. That's all. We've gotten lots of great calls, way more than one from folks, and we are extremely appreciative of all the congratulatory messages, whether it's from our friends like Rock and BA, Levering, that whole crew, or if it's from our fans. And the fans ones mean just as much, if not more. So thanks to Levi and everybody who's taken the time. Eric in Green Bay. Did we get one from Ron in the Key? I feel like he would love to do one if it's not too late.
6: I haven't seen one come through from Ron yet, but we are running out of time, I will say. Next week's the end of this thing, so that's it.
4: Not sure I want to give him an open mic, as it were. But we appreciate that, and we appreciate Gruber Law Offices and their partnership with us from the very beginning. They have been wonderful. And, of course, they are wonderful in your community. I was telling you during the State Fair about their work with the Wisconsin State Fair Milk House, which has been part of their tradition for over 30 years, and how David was there pouring milk during the State Fair and all the funds that that raises for the Wisconsin State Fair charitable arm. Also, Taush is out at Badgers practice, and if you go to a Badgers game, at Camp Randall, you see them do the Heat and Housing for Heroes and the Hero of the Game, which is presented by Gruber Law Offices. So they're involved with our charitable causes. They're involved in our communities. And most importantly, they're involved if you've been injured in an accident and make sure that you get what you deserve. So go to the website, gruber-law.com, or make the call. One call, that's all. 414-276-6666. Gruber Law Offices, one call, that's all. We will make the call to what Brian Gutekunst had to say about Tucker Kraft. And I will tell you what Matt LaFleur told us about whether Kraft will participate in today's practice as well. That's all still ahead when we kick off the 11 o'clock hour, which we will do in 2 minutes. So stick around.
1: 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Another hour of Wilde and Taush, presented by Pella Windows and Doors of Wisconsin, is coming up next on ESPN Wisconsin and the ESPN Wisconsin app.
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0: 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The Green Bay Packers and Arizona Cardinals, about 30 minutes away from getting set for their joint practice up in Green Bay, with many of the starters not expected to play in Friday's final preseason game at Lambeau Field. Today, probably the last true test for many of the starters before kickoff of the regular season on September 13th against the Minnesota Vikings. Stick around. Jason Wilde hosting Wilde and Tausch live in Green Bay, sharing insights and observations as the Packers and Cardinals get out onto the practice field about 30 minutes from right now here on 100.5 ESPN and the ESPN Madison YouTube channel. Baseball, the Brewers fall 3-2 in the first of their three games set against the New York Mets. Went extra innings last night. Brewers did rally in the top of the ninth to tie the game at 2. The big story, Cooper Pratt benched in the fifth inning after not running a pop-up into right field that landed fair out to second base. He was held to a single, pulled immediately by manager Pat Murphy. 6-10 first pitch tonight.
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0: The 11 o'clock hour of Wilde and Tausch as the Packers and Cardinals get ready for their joint practice. Mike LaFleur is talking right now down by the Clark Hinkle field that the Cardinals will start warming up on. I'm going to hurry down there and stand on that side for a little while. Not interested in the Cardinals, but that's the shady side. So I'm going to stay there for a while before they all join together on the Ray Nitschke field surface. Tausch, this will not come as any surprise, but Matt LaFleur moments ago confirming that Tucker Kraft will indeed take part in today's joint practice. That is, you're going against guys that are not friends of yours, not teammates of yours. I'm not surprised by that, but is there a small increase in the level of risk that he is absorbing by doing so?
1: Sure.
2: I mean, Jason, yes, every time you step out on a football field, you're absorbing some risk, and everybody understands that. So I think it was clear prior to this that Tucker was going to do this and that he was going to get out there. That was a goal he set. And I think when you're rehabbing an injury, one of the most important things to do is to set some benchmarks, and you want to shoot for those. And I understand the business side of this is always going to be in play, but as a player, you're just looking at, like, I just want to get back. I want to get back to as normal as I can, as soon as I can, and then everything else will fall into place. And that has to be the mentality of it. So I think a lot of times media folks and everybody else gets caught up in all of this, and I understand it. But I think from a player's standpoint, you have your team. They're trying to get things done the way they are. You can't sit and worry about all the other things, even though this is a huge deal to try and get this done. Tucker Kraft can't be sitting there worried about that at all points. It has to be about ball. Mm-hmm. And he set this goal to be in place to get out there for this, and he's going to do it. And I bet he's going to feel really good about being able to do it. And that should help with the scenario of getting a new deal done at some point here prior to that Viking game on September 13th.
0: So here is the exchange I had with Brian Gutekunst at the end of his press availability before practice, discussing

0: The Tucker Craft scenario and how it essentially differs from the quarterback scenario that they had a couple of years ago.
1: I know we don't talk about contracts in here. A couple of years ago, you know, Jordan was under contract, but you were working on the extension, so you guys kind of had an understanding at the start of camp, right?
2: There really was no understanding, but yeah.
1: Tucker's done everything, right? I'm guessing he's going to participate today. There is some risk involved for him. What has that told you about him, that he's approached it that way? And is it a priority to have that done before you kick off in Minnesota?
2: Yeah, so, I mean, you know, Tuck handles himself exactly how we want him. He always has. He's a competitor. It's important to him. We've always had a lot of faith in that he's going to do those kind of things. We would love to have that done. Again, these things are complicated at times, but we know Tuck's obviously going to be here, and that's very important to us, whether we're able to accomplish that before the beginning of the season or not, we'll see. But it's very important to me. I think it's I imagine it's important to the player. But these things take time, and sometimes they work out, sometimes they don't. But we're excited what Tuck's going to do for us this year and in the future.
0: These things work out. Sometimes they do and sometimes they don't. We're excited for what Tuck's going to do for us this year and in the future. Tausch, when you listen to what he said there, does anything perk your ears?
3: And not really. I mean, I'm not overly surprised by Goody's approach. He's not going to, tip his hand. I think Goody's probably a really good poker player. And I don't think he was probably all that pleased. And it seems as if he's very, when he interjected and didn't sip water while you were kind of going on with your question, he made sure to let you and everybody else know that that wasn't how the Green Bay Packers wanted to do business. He didn't want to do business with Tucker that way either. And sometimes on the flip side, Jordan got his deal done because he did it that way. So Tucker, yes, while being a great teammate and being everything you're looking for, sometimes you got to be that greasy wheel or the squeaky wheel to get the grease and the oil and or the cash. And the cash. Some guys will do it. Some guys won't. Jordan was willing to do it. His team thought this was the best way. Tucker, obviously, his team is looking at it in a different perspective. And which way is right, which way is wrong, that all depends on how things play out. And, yeah, you could say, well, don't play the result. Well, you do. The results are the way they are. Tucker has a way he wants to do his business. He's doing it. And the Packers love that part of it because it just buys them more time. But on the flip side of that, then don't be mad if you end up buying time and you end up sticking it to saying, I want every penny, I want everything guaranteed. That's the trade-off that these contracts have with players and teams, and everybody understands it, and the Packers do as well. And that's why I think at some point you'll see a little bit of a softening. You'll they'll give up a little more guaranteed money than maybe they wanted. Tucker will sign for maybe a little less than he wanted, and both sides will feel really good about heading into Minnesota.
0: So I don't want to be unfair to you. So if you want to just punt on this answer or accuse me of ambushing you like Barry Alvarez with Jesse, go ahead. But I know that you never felt like you were in a position, you just wanted to make sure that
3: I'll jump in before you even get started. It is a totally different scenario for guys that are star players than for guys that are nice players that you feel that I think the organization feels like if this doesn't work, we'll replace you. And 90% of the guys in this league, it's we're going to get you at your turn at the terms we like. And if not, you either go all the way to free agency and then like Sean Ryan last year at this time, would they have even signed him to a contract?
0: No,
3: much less than 11
0: million.
3: Midway
0: through the season, he thought he was going to be
3: so
0: gone. Right.
3: I, for as much as I always want to bring my own experiences into it and things that I just did as far as the risk and all the other things, it's just a different ballgame. When you're talking about one of the elite players at their position, that is different. You treat guys differently, and you handle contracts differently in those regards. So I think Tucker, if he wanted to, he could play hardball and he would probably be able to get more than what he wanted. It doesn't feel like that's the road he's going down, and that's fine. It's his choice to do that. And I think everybody is so intrigued by that because I think you want, you got his contract. He's the highest paid guy, and that's great.

0: and you move on. But for Tucker, this is life-changing. And
1: right.
0: when you're coming off an injury, it's important to get back out there and to show that you can do it. And that is a weird balance that you have to deal with. As Goody just said, these negotiations are always going to be tricky. They're always going to be, unless you just give in, they're always going to be a little bit contentious. And I think we're probably in that stage, but you don't see it because Tucker...
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0: Weird balance that you have to deal with. As Goody just said, these negotiations are always going to be tricky. They're always going to be, unless you just give in, they're always going to

0: and August Wright. 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
1: I look back on the Davante Adams scenario a few years ago, and it didn't get done in training camp. He has told stories in the past recently on various podcasts about the opening offer, and he just said, forget it. If that's where you guys are starting, there's nothing to talk about. He ends up obviously getting the franchise tag and being traded, and he gets a big money deal in Vegas, and then now he's, you know, he's on his third team since he left here, right? He went Vegas, Jets, and now the Rams. It feels to me like whether you're comfortable with it or not, whether it's your character or not, it ain't show friends, it's show business. It's not personal, it's business. I thought it was very revealing that Goody said what he did and interjected what he did about the love situation.
2: What do you find about that? The Jordan Love thing, what did you find that was interesting about what he handled, about what he said about Tucker Kraft's situation?
1: Because in the case of Jordan Love, they certainly behaved in a manner where it seemed like the Packers understood, hey, he's the quarterback, we're working on a new deal, we understand why they don't want to practice. Right, they don't want their client to practice, so we're fine with it. It's fine. We understand. Whereas this, you know, again, Jahmyr Gibbs, the running back for the Lions, you didn't see him out there until he got his new deal, and I would guess that if you were a star player as opposed to a really good player, or if I was somehow an NFL player, I don't think I'd have the guts to not practice either. I don't think I'd be comfortable trying to play hardball. I wouldn't have the confidence. Even if I was a star player, I'd be worried about, God, I don't want to give them any opportunity to replace me, right? But I look at how good this guy is and what we're talking about in terms of where his salary will be versus where it is this year. And I know they have insurance policies and everything else, but like, this just feels like one of those things where if you feel about the player that the way you say you feel about the player, which is what Goody called him, right? The player. Just get it done. Like, if it means you got to guarantee a little bit more money, we know how the salary cap works nowadays. Like, I'm a little bit surprised that we went from having conversations, Tausch, about, you know, will it get done before camp starts? Will he stay on the PUP until the deal is done? Then he comes off PUP. Well, will he do 11-on-11 before the deal is done? Okay, now that he's doing 11-on-11 and the deal's not done, will he do the joint practice if the deal's not done? Now he's going to do the joint practice today. Like, I guess I don't understand it. I'm always going to side with players, so you can accuse me of that bias, and I will wear that bias. But I just don't understand what the holdup is. Like, I understand. I have a pretty good idea.
2: What do you mean you don't understand?
1: I think Tucker Kraft wants
2: money. What do you mean you don't? The holdup is guaranteed money. There's no understanding of what it is. If Tucker Kraft was getting everything he wanted, he'd sign. Right?
1: Let me rephrase. Okay. I don't understand why a player of his caliber, who is what he is to your team, to your locker room, to your culture, you don't say, you know what? I would rather not give him this much guaranteed money, but we did a pretty good job scrimping on the other guarantees for the other three guys we extended. We can give this guy more guaranteed money than we would prefer to give to get it done.
2: Scrimping?
1: Yeah, scrimp.
2: Scrimping?
1: Yeah, scrimp.
2: I haven't heard that. Yeah. Scrimp
1: well, not
2: boat.
1: Shrimping.
2: Cocktail.
1: You know, you like scrimp together.
2: Jason, you've done this job 30 years. I'm just confused. And listen, man, I understand people are curious and they want to. I'm generally just curious of what you don't understand about this. Like, this is a hard business, and it's cutthroat. Russ Ball's job is to give the Packers the best opportunity to get out of contracts that don't work and pay as little as possible within keeping a team structured. And Russ has done a fantastic job. I don't know if there's anybody at their job in Green Bay that I think fans have more trust in than Russ Ball. He's gotten it done. What has he done over the course of his tenure that you would say, boy, he screwed the pooch on that? Davante?
1: Well, certainly the Aaron Banks situation has not.

0: than
1: a pooch walk in the park. Goody said, "Get him done." Like, free agency is a whole different animal. I'm talking about.
0: Well, then why don't you say get it done with Tucker Kraft?
1: He is telling him to get it done. This deadline of this Arizona game, I'll start chiming in like you are right now if it's Friday before the Viking game. Until then, all of this other stuff, yes, it's been practice and inner squad game, all the things. Yeah. All of this is kind of the Green Bay Packers are telling you what they feel. They have a home preseason game. They ain't going to play anybody. So I just am not going to get all caught up and riled up. Oh, my God, they got to do that. No. Deadline spur action. The deadline isn't until Friday or Saturday before the Viking game. It's not before that.
0: Yeah, I guess I don't think that you have to wait to the deadline with – there are certain players – that seem to merit different treatment, right? And in Tucker Kraft's case and Davante Adams' case, those two feel like they are such difference makers for your team that quibbling over, again, this is funny money, monopoly money, NFL money, quibbling over how much of the contract might be guaranteed feels like a cutting off your nose to spite your face. The NFL salary cap this year is $301 million, right? I'm sorry. If you give him 50 guaranteed instead of 40 guaranteed, if Russ Ball is as good at his job as we believe he is, and I agree that he is, you'll figure out a different way to create some salary cap space that you would have had you kept the guaranteed money lower on Tucker Kraft. I'm sorry. ACL tears are not what they were when you had them. You have seen it. He has done everything to show that he is back.
1: I asked David Bakhtiari if ACL tears and knee injuries are the same, and asked the Packers.
0: Yeah.
1: Packers stung on that.
0: Right.
1: One.
0: And then look at, and on a third contract, one. And two, on a guy that had the lingering issues and did not have the injury until after he tore, or didn't have the contract until, he didn't have the injury until after he had the contract. But this guy had the injury. He's proven he's back.
1: Jason, you know, it's interesting because you say this, and I know you mean this. You're on the pro player side, and there's no doubt about that. But you're just talking about, well, you know, this, and the bottom line is it's a tough business, and you $10 million, yeah, it's a $300 million cap. Guys sell hangers. Guys do stuff to make money, to do things because they want to do it and they can. And you have to be fiscally responsible about it, and it's not as easy as just saying, well, I don't know, Tucker's really good. If Tucker was an unrestricted free agent, he'd do it. And if Tucker Kraft wants to get every last penny guaranteed, and he
0: so
1: wants
0: why
1: to get
0: is
1: a bit
0: different?
1: More?
0: Wait a minute now. Wait a minute now. So if we get credit for if we give you credit for drafting the right guy, and this is the kind of guy that you would pay X number of dollars if you were signing him as a free agent, then why not? You're still going to get him for less than if it was a pure market thing. Why not get it done? That's my and you're right. I am pro player because I have seen Nick Collins break his neck. And thankfully, he had a contract extension. I have seen, I have no relationship whatsoever with Nate Hobbs. None. In fact, I'm still pissed at him for preventing us from talking to Keyshawn Nixon after the playoff game. But he signed a four-year contract, and no one ever says how unfair it was to guys that weren't very good that he didn't get 3 of the 4 years on his contract. So this idea, these contracts are all, as you have said yourself, one-way deals, because the team can cut bait with you whatever the hell they want, as long as it's okay with them from a salary cap, dead cap number perspective. This does not feel like an instance where it's worth pinching pennies. I would get it done. You talk about
1: Jason,
0: what it does for your locker room.
1: Jason,
0: everyone celebrates when guys get deals.
1: Yes, yeah, and they will when Tucker gets it done, and everybody understands the business of it. We don't know. Does Tucker Kraft want every penny guaranteed? None of us know it. So to sit here and get all

0: like outraged about it. I can't because I don't know.
1: I'm not outraged. I'm more irritated with you.
0: You've really got a spur in your boot about this because he's practicing today. And my point is, it's just, this is the way the business is. We all know it. And Tucker Kraft, if he wants to get this deal done, he could sign it tomorrow and it would be probably very Jaden Reed-esque and Christian Watson-esque. And that's what the Packers want. He doesn't want that. So there's going to be a little bit of a collision. Somebody's going to win a little bit more. And the only way to get what you want is by withholding your services. He could go down there today and say, I'm not doing it. And all of a sudden, the urgency level picks up. But when you go along with it, like, you're playing their game. So he's playing their game. That's his choice. He can do it. And I think Packer fans, quite frankly, are probably happy about that. Because we see guys getting all irritated with, oh, this guy's getting paid this much and he's not playing. Keyshawn Nixon's making $4 million as a starting corner. And people can't stand him. So I don't know how much fans love this discussion. So that's another part of it. The Tucker Kraft is a core player that the Packers, and I agree with your sentiment on core players and the ones that are stars, it's different. Did anybody squabble over Micah Parsons getting paid $47 million a year? Because that was what, to trade, to go give up the assets to do it, you can't trade him and not sign him. They did all that. They got it done. That's the difference. And until you have some leverage against them, you're not going to get everything you want. And Tucker and his team are probably going through that process now. They will figure it out. And my guess is it'll be done before September 13th.
1: Well, as long as he doesn't pull the Sterling Sharp and start holding out the week of the opener, he will be fine.
0: But I guess my question to you is, why would that bother you? If he does,
1: I think I wasn't covering the team then, but I think in that instance, his teammates were really pissed. And I think that's hurting your team then if you do that the week of the start of the season. Like, if you were going to do it, you do it much earlier. And I would think that would alienate, tell me if I'm wrong, but that would alienate teammates. They would not be on your side as a player if you did that to them the week of the opener against the Vikings.
0: I think definitely when I played, it would have been frowned upon. I think it would still be, but I think guys understand it. And business is business. If Tucker Kraft was under the assumption he was going to get a new deal and it gets to be the Wednesday before the Viking game and he didn't have a new deal and he decides my hamstring is tight, I'm not playing, would the guys be mad because it's going to hurt their chances to win? Yes. Would they understand and feel like, well, this deal should have gotten done when Wilde wanted it, August 5th? There is more player. The fans would 100% be turned against. The players, mm-hmm. I do think, understand it. And they don't have to like it, but I think they'd understand it.
1: Again, some players are able to do, like Vita Vea demanded a trade. He was going in the last year of his contract. Now they reached some sort of like half measure, right? I think he got one more year added on. But he is still with the Tampa Bay Buccaneers now. But that got plenty contentious, and now I'm sure all is forgiven. I don't have it. I don't think I would have it in me to play hardball either. I just feel like you take care of the guys that are the most important pieces. And if it's a little more guaranteed money, if you're really good at your job and you guarantee more money than you would have preferred to, you'll find other ways to make it up and create cap space. 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
2: 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It is a Wisconsin Geography Wednesday today. 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

0: Jesse and Tausch on Wildy and Tausch as Jason goes to get situated for the final couple of segments of the show from the sidelines of Packers training camp practice, joint practice with the Arizona Cardinals coming up in Green Bay. We'll hear his insights and observations over the final 30 minutes or so of the program. Before we play Wildy and Tausch trivia, Tausch, you need to tell us about MoMA.
1: Indeed, I do. 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
0: Time now for Wildy and Tausch Trivia. And by the way, a heads up here for everybody. If you were not the right number caller for trivia, don't go too far from your phones. We have something special that we need to share with you coming up once we're done playing trivia with your chance to get involved here with Wildy and Tausch. So don't go too far just yet. That's a tease. First, we bring in Scott in Browntown, today's Wildy and Tausch trivia contestant on a Wisconsin Geography Wednesday. Scott, how are you?
3: Good, guys, good.
0: Tausch has not seen the questions today. I will ask them. Scott, you answer, then we'll see if Tausch agrees or not, okay?
3: All right.
0: Here we go. Wisconsin Geography Wednesday. Question number one. Scott in Browntown. Longitudinally, which of these Wisconsin cities is located farthest west? Is it Beaver Dam, Brown Deer, or Porcupine River?
3: Beaver Dam.
0: Tausch?
4: Agree.
0: That is correct. Beaver Dam, located farthest west, Porcupine River. I thought it was pretty good in the spirit of the question. Not a lot of love from you guys. That's okay. Question number two.
1: What were you looking for?
0: An honest chuckle is what I was hoping for from you. No, I felt like I came up short on that.
1: That would have been fake. It would have been a fake. It wasn't your best. I laugh. I give you a ton of love on your good ones. I didn't think that was that great.
0: I thought it was pretty good. So I guess I misread it. Question number two, Scott. The Lake Country Dockhounds are a Northwoods League baseball team located in which of these Wisconsin cities? Are they in Oconomowoc, Wisconsin Rapids, or Eagle?
3: What was the question again?
0: Lake Country Dockhounds, Northwoods League baseball team. Are they in Oconomowoc?
1: No, that was funny.
0: Are they in Oconomowoc, Wisconsin funny. Rapids, or Eagle?
3: Eagle.
0: Tausch, do you know it?
4: Oconomowoc.
0: That is correct. Just off I-94 if you're driving that way from Madison to Milwaukee or vice versa. Lake Country Dockhounds. Just off the highway in Oconomowoc. Chance to bounce back.
3: I know that.
0: Yeah, that's okay. Scott, chance to bounce back here for question number three. In which of these Wisconsin cities is Westosha Central High School located? I did not know this. I haven't known this for a long time. I'd look it up today. Is it Hubbleton, Lone Rock, or Salem? Westosha Central High School. What city is that in, Scott?
3: Let's go with Salem.
0: Salem is his guess. Tausch?
4: Agree.
0: Nicely done. Yes. Salem by Paddock Lake. That's where Westosha Central High School is, down in the southeastern part of the state. Not a bad performance, Scott in Browntown. You got two of the three questions right, which means you have three of the four entries in the drawing for the Cousin Subs gift card coming up on Friday. Thanks for playing.
3: All right. Thanks, guys. Have a good one.
4: I love you guys.
0: Scott in Browntown, our Wildy and Tausch trivia contestant.
1: Scotty.
0: Wildy and Tausch trivia is presented by Cousin Subs. Now, I said don't go too far, and here is why. Tomorrow night is the ESPN Wisconsin fantasy football draft that neither Tausch nor Jason nor I will be part of, except Jason will be there, just not drafting our team. So,
1: can you understand why Jason is taking it to go? Why he doesn't, he's going to be down there. Why does he just eat there?
0: I don't know. You will get a chance to interact with Jason. He'll be there doing a little chalk talk before the draft gets started. Alex Strofe will be our fill-in, our Cousin Sub of the Day, drafting our team tomorrow night. Alex Strofe. Yeah, you may know him from Green Bay Game Day. Yeah, Packers connection there. And so here's the deal. The ESPN Wisconsin Fantasy Football Draft is tomorrow at Pottawatomie Casino Hotel in Milwaukee. 7 o'clock, this thing gets started tomorrow night. You can show up around 6. There's food. There's going to be beverages. And of course, a lot of fun. And every year, we end up with people dropping out of the draft last minute. So we actually have one spot available. Free food, prizes, the full VIP experience. Got to be 21 to enter, and you have to be able to attend in person. You cannot call on behalf of somebody else. You cannot give up your spot to someone, even if it's your son or your brother. Like, you cannot give it to someone else. It must be you, the correct caller, who is the one who goes to the draft tomorrow night. So, Tausch, what caller number do we want for our fantasy draft? Last spot tomorrow night.
1: 4.
0: Caller number 4 right now at 844-770-3776. 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You're in our league tomorrow night. When we come back, Jason's on the sidelines in Green Bay as the Packers and Cardinals joint practice gets underway. That's coming up next. It's Wildy and Tausch.
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0: Jesse and Tausch still. What? I thought Jason was coming back. All right, so here's the deal. Jason just let me know during the commercial break that the LaFleur's father, the elder LaFleur, is at practice meeting with members of the media. So Jason is heading over to that. And so he's going to join us coming up next. Practice not fully underway yet, so we're not missing out on anything by Jason not sharing what he's saying. Everybody's just warming up, getting ready. Sounds like a lot of the good stuff's going to happen after our show signs off at noon here today. So we'll keep ourselves occupied until Jason returns coming up for the final segment of the show. Before we go any further, Tausch, you want to tell us about UW Credit Union?
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3: 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His mama brought out 15 flapjacks. He said, mama, take back 5 of them flapjacks. I gotta stay hungry for the Crimson Tide.
2: But if it's not, the show must go on. It's time for
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0: Tausch, I was listening to Unsportsmanlike this morning on ESPN Radio on my drive in. It was Michelle Smallman and Courtney Cronin, who covers the Bears for ESPN.com, holding things down. They were taking phone calls from college students across the country because a recent study showed that college students don't party as much as they used to.
1: Huh.
0: According to this study that they were referencing, with the advancement of recording everything on cell phones, people don't get after it the way that they once did. They don't like to let loose and dance and have all kinds of crazy fun. And plus, with watching all of these health and beauty tips and things and whatnot on different social media platforms, people care more about their personal health, which means they're watching their diets more. They're not drinking. They're not consuming alcohol. They're not eating pizza at 1 a.m. Basically, they're not letting loose like they used to. And all the callers that called into Unsportsmanlike suggested otherwise, that they think the college kids are still crazy. Have you, in your experience, being a color analyst of the Badgers Radio Network, you're around some college students, college athletes all the time. But have you noticed a difference in the way it was when you were in school versus how it is now?
1: So I don't know if Madison is the right place to make that judgment, but there is no doubt that kids nowadays are being healthier and smarter than we were. And I think that's kind of how the world should work. Whoa, we got a lot going on. So there's a big party going on back here at Camp Randall. I don't think kids at a lot of colleges, it's not the same. But do I think people are readdressing how they're partying? I do. And I think it's more closed. It's not the house parties and things like that where you would, back in the old days, get a cup for $5 and you go and have a ton of beers. I think it's now just a lot different. But do I think kids at colleges aren't partying still? Oh, God, no. I don't. But I do think there's more information and kids have gotten smarter about how they're partying compared to maybe what we did in the 90s.
4: Woe Nelly!
0: That's all I want to do for Woe Nelly, because I do want to make sure if Jason is able to join us for the final segment that we have enough time for him to share what he's seeing from the sidelines in Green Bay as the Packers and Cardinals joint practice gets underway. So we're going to call it there for Woe Nelly. I was fascinated by that conversation that Courtney and Michelle were having on my drive-in this morning, how they were getting calls from all around the country.
1: Yeah, Jesse, do you think people are going to call in and say, no, I'm reading books on Friday night?
0: Well, they were.
1: So people aren't going to call.
0: In addition to current students, they were also hearing from parents of students who I think would tell it like it is. But everyone was in unanimous agreement. No, it might be a little different than the way people partied 30 years ago, but the kids are still partying and having a good time when they get off to college. And so shout out, by the way, to everybody who is going back to school either right now, this week, or maybe you're back there already. I think in Illinois, they're starting classes like right away this week here. Wisconsin, I know it's always around Labor Day, but that time of year where you start dropping off the kids to get back to school, So shout out to all the college students heading back this week, wherever you may be. And perhaps, Tausch, if they are having some welcome week festivities on campuses anywhere around the country, they are enjoying a glass of Tito's vodka.
1: I would certainly believe they should. And, you know, I love three things. I love a lot of things, but I love football, firing up the grill, and I love having a solid cocktail in hand. And when it's time to kick back, whether you're tailgating before the game, partying at college, or just watching from the couch, Tito's handmade vodka is my go-to, and it should be yours as well. Doesn't matter what you even want to mix it with. Tito's is what you need to have in your glass. And Tito's gives back in a big way, partnering with a bunch of nonprofits throughout the great country we live in. Distilled and bottled by Fifth Generation in Austin, Texas, and it is crafted to be savored responsibly.
0: We'll have a few minutes left here at the end of the show. We'll see if Jason's back, able to share what he's seeing from Green Bay as the Packers and Cardinals get set for their joint practice going on this afternoon. That's how we'll wrap up this edition of Wildy and Tausch. Straight ahead. Stick around.
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4: 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A nice running catch by Lara.
2: And again.
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0: wait to see if we get Jason back here before the end of the program, live from Green Bay, where the Green Bay Packers and the Arizona Cardinals are getting set for a joint practice today. 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Behind the Bucks is presented by Gallagher. So it's Jesse and Tausch holding it down right now. Tausch, they are about to get started with joint practice up in Green Bay. Your final thoughts for the day on what you hope to hear as observations and what transpires at practice today that we'll be talking about on tomorrow's show.
1: Well, I mean, to me, I would hope to hear some positive things about where this Packers offensive line is, because I think we talked earlier in the show about answering some of the question marks. And I think for a lot of it, you know, Cisse, how he was going to step up. He's obviously saying everybody's pretty excited about him. Trey Smack, everybody's pretty excited about him. Then it just comes back to, you know, are we going to block people? And do we have a group that we feel good about running out there with those five? And I know we spent a lot of time on Tucker Kraft. We know what Tucker Kraft's going to be about, and the contract will figure itself out. But can we protect? Do we have a group? Because it sounds as if there's going to be some different blitz packaging and some different things that these guys are going to practice. And you want to hear positive vibes about this offense, and in particular, this offensive line handling its business against an Arizona Cardinals defense that they haven't seen. They're going to prep. And if we can come out of there hearing about that and some big plays and some positivity, I think that will be, and of course, nobody getting injured. If that all comes into play, I think everybody will feel really good about how the Green Bay Packers finished up training camp.
0: If you had to pick one, are you more interested in hearing how the offense fares against the Cardinals defense or how the Packers defense fares against the Cardinals offense?
1: To me, it's the offense, because as you know, Jason has mentioned throughout his time watching camp, the defense is ahead. We've seen at least a little bit of some of the preseason what Jonathan Gannon is going to do. There's so many question marks still about the O-line and this offense. I don't think anybody questions Jordan Love. We're maybe a little bit more concerned about the running back spot than we want to be, but I'd love to see this offense feel really good about itself finishing up camp, playing against another defense, and doing that here in Green Bay, I think would be a nice way to finish off camp, getting ready to start your season.
0: And last one, under a minute to go, Tausch, do you think there are any starters who will play in Friday night's preseason game, as Matt LaFleur alluded to the other day, if they underperform in the joint practice today?
1: Well, I mean, I hope that we know who all the starters are going to be, but no, there's a reason that they're having this joint practice today, and that is to control that environment a little bit and to not put guys in harm's way before the preseason ends. So is there a chance somebody is going to play that is going to play a lot? Yeah, but I think you're going to look at Friday's game as pretty heavy on the bottom end of the roster, guys scrapping for practice squad spots, and that's going to be the lion's share of what work gets done. It's not going to be by guys that are going to be starting when they go to Minnesota on September 13th.
0: We'll find out how it goes with a whole debrief tomorrow. Jason will have all the insights that he sees from practice. Thanks so much for coming along. Thanks to Brian Bulaga. Of course, thanks to Jason. And thanks to you, Tausch. As Jason always says, have a great day. Take care. Be good.
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0: 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The Green Bay Packers and the Arizona Cardinals set for a joint practice in Green Bay today. It is the final practice of training camp open to the public. Going out with a big finale here, the Packers and Cardinals. Many of the starters going to be active today because they are not expected to play in the final preseason game, which takes place Friday night at Lambeau Field. We'll have a full breakdown tomorrow on Wildy and Tausch, and stick around all day on ESPN Wisconsin for the latest from joint practice, including Kyle and Brust coming up at 2 o'clock, Molly and Jim at 4 here on 100.5 ESPN. Meanwhile, baseball, the Brewers fell 3-2 in 10 innings last night against the New York Mets. The story of the game, Cooper Pratt benched in the fifth inning after earlier in the game he failed to get a sacrifice bunt down, and then he pop-flied into right field, didn't hustle down the line, it dropped fair, and he ended up staying at just first base instead of getting an easy double. Pratt saying after the game, it'll never happen again.
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9: Two of the Rich Eisen Show is on the air. Bob Costas will join us shortly, talk some baseball with Bob. And I will ask him if he has a fifth year of eligibility at Syracuse remaining. I checked on my year in Michigan. You know, I might sue my way back in. I don't know. College sports is off the hook. It's totally off the hook. It's almost like unruly because, listen, At the end of the day, I understand it's tough for us to wrap our arms around how quickly things are changing and how they're changing. But none of us, even on the craziest of days, could see coming the NFL as feeder system to college football.
11: Or the NFL preseason.
9: It's always the other way around for, you know, good reason, because that's what happens when people get older. They move from college into professional ranks. Now, I understand that college is run like professional football with general managers now and contracts, but no unions and some rules, but not really. You know, portals, they open, they close. Really? Portals open and closed.
11: That's what portals do.
9: And currently, there is a group of players in portals now, once they're cut by NFL teams, able to come back and sit in a portal because a judge in Louisiana ruled that a new rule that college football instituted for players to get 5 years of eligibility in 5 years. A five-year period of 5 years of eligibility. You can't have 5 years of eligibility over 8 years. I believe this is what it is. I haven't read the fine print, but then a judge in Louisiana then comes in and says, well, for players in the 22-23 season, that are not eligible to now get this new rule to benefit them, it now benefits them. And now those players were allowed to enter a portal after they've turned pro to take advantage of this. And LSU is with Lane Kiffin, one of the schools. They're not the only ones. I mean, Texas took one. There's other schools that are out trying to take players that are now entering a portal back after a brief dalliance with the National Football
11: League. Ever so okay? brief.
9: And so I was saying yesterday that the people I felt for the most in all of this were the players currently at the schools who have been promised playing time, have earned playing time, have been told about playing time, now having their falls potentially up in the air because some players from the NFL are coming back to college. And kudos to Kirby Smart, who said this yesterday before the SEC made any actions, which we'll talk about in a second, about whether he was asked if Georgia was going to start diving in the portal to take a look at some players coming back to college from the NFL.
5: No, we're not currently evaluating anybody that's on NFL rosters. And, you know, my thought is just to each his own is my thought. I'm worried about our team, our organization, how we do things, the opportunities presented to the guys on our team is important to me. They've earned those opportunities through an off season, through a summer program, through a really tough fall camp. And you know, you have to decide each and every person if that's valuable enough to warrant replacing your players that, you know, have worked with your team with others. You know, hey, they might be better. So our job is to upgrade and try to get better as much as we can and win games. So some people feel like that gives them an opportunity to be better and doesn't change their culture, then more power to them.
11: There you go.
9: I love that answer. It's like, we got guys here. I promise playing time.
11: Right.
9: And if you feel that you can get better, you know, and not upset your culture, sit right there. Sit right there. Then more power to them. Well, the SEC, after that press conference on Tuesday, joined the Big Ten in saying, nah, ain't happening. As a matter of fact, the SEC came out and said, according to Greg Sankey, they're going to pass new conference rules that gives Commissioner Greg Sankey full authority to enforce it with penalties. Unanimous opposition, the SEC had. 16-0. League presidents, chancellors, and athletic directors in the SEC all got together and voted to give Sankey full enforcing with penalties. And we have on the screen here, according to Pat Forty of Sports Illustrated, what the penalties are. Half-season suspension for a head coach, a fine commensurate with 50% of the budget of the sport that takes a player. The SEC voting privilege is revoked on business matters, and the commissioner's latitude to slap more on them. And that's if you take a player that has been made free to return from the NFL, the NBA, or the WNBA, which means we are going to take the highest revenue sports, football and men's and women's college basketball, and institute this. Now, what does that mean for the kids that are in the portal who are supposed to be joining Lane Kiffin? Well, LSU is one of the 16-0, right? LSU voted for this. So is what's happening with the football and basketball programs not in concert with school president or athletic director or chancellor or whatever? I find that hard to believe, because they hired Lane Kiffin to suddenly go ahead and do what he's doing with LSU. And what he's doing is truly nothing, I guess, illegal. And you're wondering how LSU might take it. The only way you can is to listen to how Lane Kiffin described why his program is taking this path. Give a listen to this and then get ready for a CBS Sports report about LSU's involvement with these lawsuits?
10: We have, you know, made a decision to recruit some kids around the country. And, you know, through these multiple injunctions around the country, which this is not a first time, they've been in college sports for a while, a group of players were granted a fifth year of eligibility around the country in multiple sports. And through them winning their injunction and entry into the portal, they're available to recruit. And so ourselves, like many places around the country, are recruiting them. And at the end of the day, you know, because of these rulings, they're either going to play for you or they're going to play somewhere else around the country. So we've made a decision to recruit them, like probably most people are. In my opinion, knowing the information, I think it's really wrong to be critical of these kids. You know, they were granted a fifth year by a judge saying that they were wronged by the

0: It happens in college with everybody. Like, they catch word of something, right? You have players on your own team. You're like, catching word from so-and-so that he might be entering the portal. It's just word of mouth. They're not going to come to you. It's not like you're going to stop it. Hey, you know what? I'm thinking about going back to college. No. So it was a weird situation. He got hurt. He's going back to college. It is what it is. Good luck to him. He's a good kid. And they're going to do a great job at LSU. That's what they should do. Their job is to get the best players they can to win games. I'm not mad at anybody. I was actually, like I said, shouldn't have, like, taken what I'd heard and ran with it.
1: Wow.
2: It's just nuts. I think Sean McVay summed it all up when he was asked about it. Do you hear that soundbite, that quote? He was asked about NFL players going back to college. Quote, I feel like I took a freaking gummy.
3: Gummy, yeah, I saw that.
2: End quote.
3: I saw that.
2: I guess now if your football program, you got to have a general manager, right?
3: Yeah.
2: You got to have somebody in charge of the NIL.
3: Yep.
2: You got to have somebody who's, you know, also recruiting. You got to have facilities. You've got to have now a great legal team to try and find a loophole so you can tell some kids, why don't you sue your way onto our team, according to CBS Sports.
4: Is this really what we want to be doing?
2: And then the adults in the conference leadership are like, yeah, no, this ain't happening. And LSU is one of the schools that unanimously said, yeah, this isn't happening. Yet the coach of both the basketball and football programs are saying, yeah, this is happening because you want us to win, right? Wild. Let's take a break. When we come back, we'll ask Bob if he's got a fifth year of eligibility in Syracuse, everybody. Oh, yeah. We didn't even mention Pete Golding, apparently, of Ole Miss sweeping for bugs once Lane left. Let's take a break. Bob zoomed in. This is the Rich Eisen Show here on a very busy Wednesday. 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
13: It's been to the chaos. I think there were a lot of people that were okay with corruption, but not okay with the subsequent chaos. 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
1: 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All right. It's four downs time with the Los Angeles Rams. This one's easy. This one was very, this one was like the simplest one. I have to do much research. Hit it.
2: Four downs with Rich.
3: Here we go. Why did he stop?
1: Season preview of the Los Angeles Rams four down style. This one was easy. This one was real simple. You know what first down is? First down.
4: Is he back yet?
2: Is he back yet?
5: Where is A-A-Ron right now?
1: Is he back yet?
4: No.
1: He's not. I get it. I get it. Coach. I think it's inevitable still, but the fact that it's still now, we're in the last Wednesday of August, you're thinking maybe not, but who cares? They'll take him whenever the hell he wants to be taken. And if he doesn't, well, they've got a pretty hell of a great of a roster to fall back on. So, but he comes back. Oh, boy. Is he back yet? His first down. Second down. Here.
2: Second down.
1: For the Rams. And this, again, just goes to show you how good they are and how few questions there are that I'm asking as a legitimate second down question. Who's the backup quarterback?
6: That's a legit question.
1: I know that. Because everything else is ready to roll. And again, Matthew Stafford, last year, 1 year ago at this time, is like, is he going to be able to stand up right, let alone take a snap? And then he has an MVP season. So let's knock on this, that this is not even going to be an issue. But would they be able to win the Super Bowl if they have to go a significant amount of time with either Stetson Bennett or Ty Simpson?
4: Or Jimmy Garoppolo?
1: I don't know. He's not, I mean, I really believe the Rams are, and I go in high register here, would go into the season with either one of these kids. Maybe I'm wrong. Mm. Third down.
2: Third down.
1: You could say this about any team, but again, I'm grasping at straws here. How long can they, how healthy can they stay? You're just basically saying if they stay healthy and they keep playing football at full strength, they're going to win the Super Bowl, or they're going to go to the Super Bowl, or they're going to win their, they're going to win their division, and then who knows, any given Sunday, blah, blah, blah. You could say this about any, this could be a down for any of the 32 teams in the NFL, but this one is truly, what am I going to sit here and wonder about their running back room, the receiver room, their line? Come on. Fourth down.
2: Fourth down.
1: No, really, is he back yet? I mean,
2: is he back yet?
5: Where is A-A-Ron right now?
1: Really? I mean,
7: where are you?
1: All right, I'll give you.
6: Okay, I thought that was really fourth down.
7: It could have been, though.
1: All right, I'll give you another fourth down. How off the hook can Myles Garrett be?
4: Yeah.
1: Okay? Like, that's the question. Is seeing him on a winning team with a quarterback that can put points on the board and let him hunt in a way, which is frightening to say, that he's never really been able to do, with a lead to protect a fourth quarter lead over and over again. A down and distance where he can go hunt all the time. The scoreboard helps. The down and distance helps. The pressure the offense puts on the defense of the opposition helps. How off the hook can this guy be? Certainly if A-A-Ron comes back. And that's my four downs on the Los Angeles Rams. Adam Ray, diehard Seahawk fan, to be fair and balanced, coming up in studio in our third hour.
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1: 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Call us 844-204-RICH. Adam Ray's about to stop by in studio to have a chat with us. And always a fun, funny time with him. We'll take some phone calls in just a couple of seconds just to let everybody know. 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There's an algorithm that can get you. 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We're closing in on 1.2 million.
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1: Followers on that, or subscribers, whatever they want to call it. 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Somebody called in earlier today and said, hey, I got a Mendoza Mania t-shirt, hats, mugs, various other t-shirts that rep the show and other things that we say into this microphone that might be kind of silly. And it's all there, RichEisenShop.com. For all those out there, we greatly appreciate anybody who connects with us that way. And let's take some phone calls here on the program. Michael in Louisiana here on the Rich Eisen Show. Michael, are you the judge that's letting everybody come back from the NFL? Michael?
18: I am not the judge.
1: Okay.
18: I am just a lifelong LSU fan.
1: Okay.
18: I've been on your show with you twice and Susie twice.
1: Ah, great.
18: I'm the one that Brockman didn't like the fact that I let my Yorkie sleep in the bed with me, which we're not even getting on that. But
1: good for you, Michael. You do that, man. You do that.
18: This Lane Kiffin deal, you hit the nail on the head when you said, we expected a fair amount. I don't know if we expected this, but, you know, he hadn't broken any rules yet.
1: No.
18: You know, we're kind of liberal with our morals down here. So, you know, if you look at the coaching situation
1: yes.
18: in Baton Rouge, Lane Kiffin's not even the best story. Will Wade, we fired him for NCAA sanctions. And the guy that he replaced was Johnny Jones. Well, we hire him back, and he hires Johnny Jones back as an assistant. Now he's just trying to get everybody. We got four players on the basketball team now.
1: Well, here's the deal, Michael, is that there's going to be lawsuits. Certainly, if the SEC is coming down and saying the kids that Lane has in the portal all teed up to join his team now can't, I'm reading that there are some exceptions potentially where they can, and if they can't, then there's going to be lawsuits filed and all right. of that business. And again, it just speaks to what Bob Costas also said moments ago, and
18: I did listen.
1: You know, where he basically said that this is, you know, this is not what NIL is for, and what it has wrought is now wrought a whole bunch of legal avenues for players to gain eligibility or go to the pros and come back, which is nuts, Michael. That's crazy.
18: But y'all saw it coming, though. I remember with you, Dan mm-hmm. Patrick, were saying, says, once you open up this can of worms, it's gonna, that's where, unfortunately, that we're headed. I don't understand.

0: Wolverine's best defensive player, fastest as well. I saw things out of him. I'm like, he is fast, and he is playing with bad intentions.
1: He looks mean out there, too.
0: And I think he is going to ball out for your Cowboys. People are going to be like, oh, wait a minute.
1: From your lips?
0: Defensive player of the year.
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6: 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The only joint practice that the Packers will participate in this preseason, with the regular season looming just a few weeks away. While feelings are always mixed on joint practices, what you reveal in terms of scheme and pushing and shoving often escalating to fights, this one a little bit different, as Matt LaFleur, the head coach of the Packers, goes up against the team coached by his brother, head coach Mike LaFleur. The Packers' LaFleur joked, if things get out of hand, he'll handle it.
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3: And again.
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23: Is about to return here. Okay. Adam Ray is on the Rich Eisen show back here. We just saw a clip of the Adam Ray show Fridays exclusively on Netflix, and you are the head coach, Ron Donnelly, interviewing Mike McDonald and John Schneider, the Seahawks. You roasted the team. Is that going to appear on Hard Knocks next week?
24: TBD, TMI, HPV. We don't know. They were up there, and they, I think, captured it all.
23: Okay.
24: There you are. But we will see. You know, this is one of my favorite seasons. Obviously, I think you're biased when it's your team. The access you get is wild. We have, you know, I think it is. Is it a first to have a Hard Knocks season on a team that just won the chip?
23: I think the Ravens did it years ago, right? Isn't that the one where the Ravens won it all in 2000, and then they were the Hard Knocks right after that? If not, maybe the first Hard Knocks, right?
25: 2001 was the first Hard
23: Knocks. And then because there is a famous scene where the cameras were rolling when Billick canceled the game in the vet because the seams for the turf were like there were massive gaps.
24: Wow.
23: I remember that.
25: Yep.
24: Yep.
23: So at any rate.
24: Yeah, the storylines.
23: It is rare, though.
24: It is rare, yeah. And, you know, we have obviously a quarterback with his, you know, first full 2 years in a row where he's the guy, Coach McDonald. I mean, the injuries, I think, from this past weekend really,
23: Bobo you're talking about?
24: Bobo and Bud Clark, I think that really put a damper on the chance of my, I think, because the episode was pretty heavy. They featured the rookie talent show, but that's so internal that maybe having somebody like me on the outside. But I do have quite a few of the roast jokes if you'd like to hear some of
25: Yes. Will.
24: And I'll make sure to sift through to
23: just keep them somewhat safe for work.
24: yeah.
23: On the Rich Eisen show. Don't mind flipping me that water bottle that you have there, because they paid for it.
24: How about that? Yeah, and you know what?
23: Adam Ray, everybody. So these are the jokes that you used or did not use?
24: Well, you know what? They're all jokes that I used.
23: Okay,
24: but I will
23: roasting the Seahawks,
24: roasting the World Super Bowl champion Seattle Seahawks, and you know, okay, here we go. Let's see. Sam Darnold is here. Sam Darnold, you know, it'd always be funny to me that we won a Super Bowl with a quarterback that looks like Special Ed Sheeran. Sam Darnold is the hardest working, most palest guy I've ever seen. He'll be the first quarterback in NFL history to go on the IR with a sunburn. Let's see here. JSN, boy, he's scared.
23: Did you call him Special Ed Sheeran?
24: Yeah. He loved it. I've known Sam for 8 years. He said, bring it. And there's quite a few I gave to Sammy D that only Hard Knocks will hopefully air.
23: Right.
24: JSN is scary, man. The only people he scares more than cornerbacks are white announcers who aren't totally sure how to pronounce his last name. let's see. He is adorable, though. Look at that face. JSN looks like every 25-year-old playing a high school student on the Disney Channel. what else we got? Rashid Shaheed is here looking like every power forward in the WNBA.
25: All right.
24: Let's see. Cooper Kupp is here. Cooper Kupp looks like every guy who's offered to clean my windshield at a red light. Cooper is a devout Christian. Yeah, I'd believe in miracles too if I was a white wide receiver in the NFL. Devin Witherspoon is here. Devin looks like a drug dealer with a Twitch stream. He's had more impact on Seattle. I haven't seen a spoon have an impact on Seattle like this since the heroin epidemic.
25: Wow.
24: Spoon loves trash talking, which you don't know is just.

0: makeup and hung out after and had some cocktails, and like that part was fun, but the whole lead up to it and the preparing. And shout out to my boy Pat Barker, who's an amazing comedian and roast joke writer, helped me get set for this, and so working with him to do that was great. And then the rep of doing it, aside from the roast, I did a Big Poppy where I first met Brockman. that, and then I did one for the Steelers and then one for the Hawks 2 years ago, Mike's first year. So this was my, and then the Mariners. So this is my fifth one. So it's not like I'm some vet. So yeah, the experience of it, you hope will, let's say they end up roasting Tiger or LeBron for Netflix. Like maybe now I have a little more experience to be like, I'd love to throw my name in the hat for that.
1: But. Yo, Adam Ray here on the Rich Eisen Show. Okay. Let's manifest, since it worked so well the last time. For those who might not know what I'm referring to, you came on this show last time you were in studio here was right before the divisional playoff game. Your Seahawks got the one seed, so you had the week off. Yeah. You knew the Niners were coming in. You stopped by here, and we had this exchange.
2: You beat the Niners.
0: Yeah.
2: Then you go, you want the Rams or the Bears? Let's go. Oh, let's go for it right
0: now.
2: Yes. You want the Rams or the Bears? Screw it. You want the Rams.
0: Okay. I want the Rams.
2: So you want to go take care of the Niners for a second time. Then you want to take care of the Rams a second time.
0: Yeah.
2: Then you want to go to the home of the 49ers and win a championship.
0: Dude.
2: Against who? Who do you want? You want the Patriots just because you want to exercise that ghost?
0: God, I didn't
2: want them?
0: Think about
2: that. Seriously, what's the ultimate for you? What will make you pit out? Dude. You know, like your GM. What do you want, Adam?
0: Dude,
2: what's the ultimate?
0: I think you just nailed it.
1: Okay, so what happened after that? You beat the crap out of the Niners. You got the Rams. You beat them. You go to the home of the Niners. You win it against the Patriots. It actually happened. We manifested it. So now it's the follow-up season. Now you're the defending Super Bowl champs.
0: Yeah.
1: Let's manifest this now.
0: We were the hunters. Now we're the hunted.
1: Well, what happens? Like what? Clearly, you win the division, right?
0: I believe so. Okay. I don't think the Cardinals are much of a threat. I know what I do love about this season. Our schedule is not ideal. Like, I think we have a lot of, some big TV games, which is awesome.
1: That's what happens when you're the defending Super Bowl champion.
0: Totally. And I think we're an exciting team now, and there's a lot of storylines, and we have the best receiver in football. And I think our defense is, up there with the best, if not the.
1: Yeah,
0: but,
1: right.
0: I mean, you included, I think, right, are picking. Most people are just not even giving us the credit of last season and saying that the Rams have just, that the Rams, I hear this more often than not, that the Rams lost it. We didn't win it. And however you want to look at it, there's no wrong way to eat a Reese's, but that feels like a wild take.
1: Right.
0: I feel like we play better when we are kind of not being talked about, a little bit of the underdog situation. Right. I remember when I was up there last year and we were maybe two games away from that Rams Thursday night game. And Sam, I was like, dude, I feel like people are still not even talking about what's happening. And he's like, we love it. He's like, once you start getting all those expectations, like we now have, that's when things can get tricky. But
1: so now
0: I'm feeling good.
1: Champs. So you win the division.
0: Yeah.
1: Okay.
0: Oh, so we're now predicting.
1: We're manifesting.
0: We're making it.
1: It worked the last time.
0: Yeah. Yeah.
1: I mean, we literally sat here and gave you the roadmap
0: that
1: you weren't even thinking about. So let's try this again.
0: And then from the bowl, didn't we make a prediction? And I think I was saying like 44-6 or something.
3: Oh, yeah. And I was like, we're going to keep it close. We're going to win. Yeah.
1: No, you got in Drake May's head that
3: did not
1: right,
3: go
1: from,
3: well.
1: Right from jump.
3: He might have been hurt.
1: But
3: yeah.
1: Because we all know where this winds.
3: You guys earned it.
1: For you to go back to back.
0: It's crazy.
1: Okay. To be the first back to back, since obviously the Chiefs did it, and then have an opportunity to just go back to back and go back to back by winning the titles in the homes of the Niners and the Rams.
0: Again, I didn't put that together.
1: Okay. So this is, the question
0: get on the internet.
1: Is, how do we get to this and who would you want to beat in Super Bowl 61 in the home of the Rams? You have to, first of all, you have to beat the Rams to get there, right?
0: Yeah.
1: We're reverse engineering.
0: Unfortunately, yes. That is just par for the course.
1: You have to admit that. Is this an NFC championship game?
0: I believe so.
1: Do you want it to also be in SoFi? So you play in SoFi two games in a row?
0: Oof. No, because that feels almost.
1: All right. So we want to host the Rams here.
0: I believe
1: so.
0: I believe we haven't hosted it since 2014 against the Pack. And
1: you just did it last year? What are you talking about?
0: Oh, that's right.
1: Yeah.
0: Where are we right now? by the way. It's just, can you just tell that I'm already prepping for
1: your
0: fatherhood?
1: Football DeLorean. Okay, so you want to take on the Rams in Seattle again and do it again? So
0: yes.
1: So the same thing.
0: Yes.
1: Do you want to take? Is there somebody else in the NFC you want to take down in the divisional round to switch it up?
0: Cowboys
1: and
0: yes, I feel I just was with my buddy Sam Alford, who's a big fan of the show, and he is also a big Cowboys fan. He's been off the wagon for a bit, and has saved himself a lot of emotional wear and tear. But he just told me last night he's back on because he thinks that this year they're going to the Super Bowl.
1: Well, TJ's not ever hopped off the Cowboys bandwagon.
0: Well, this is why you have a seat on this program.
1: He also feels the same way.
0: You do.
3: That we're going to the Super Bowl. I am. Not quite there. They want me to say it, Adam Ray, but I'm not going to say it.
1: What did you say at the coffee machine during the first hour commercial break to me?
3: What we say off air is between us, Rich. All right,
1: I'll say it. He says to me while we're waiting. I'm waiting for a coffee. He's putting his mug in the microwave because he's a tea drinker. He's not a coffee drinker.
0: Good for you.
1: And he says to me, "We're winning the Super Bowl."
0: Under his breath.
3: That's just banter, Adam.
1: Yeah. Just like, and he knows he knows he feels it. He doesn't want to say it with conviction.
0: Sure.
1: He feels there's a football god listening, overhearing, and just going to slap him down.
0: Get it out.
3: That was just pre-show convo.
1: Okay. So, basically, it was your team that Romo botched the snap against. So it's not like you have anything against
0: there's
1: them.
0: There's plenty of clips
1: them.
0: For
1: you
0: them to pull up.
1: Who do you want? Like, this is what I'm trying to say. What would be best for you? If you want to take out the Niners again, you can run it back. Fine.
0: I mean...
1: Anybody else in the conference that you've got an axe to grind against that you want to...
0: I'm trying to figure that out. I think that if you run it back against Niners and Rams, I don't know how you make it more special than last year.
1: Understood. Well, here's what you do is how you make it more special. Because the last time you guys tried to get two in a row, we all know what happened, and that was a ghost you exercised last year in the home of the Niners.
0: Right.
1: Who else would there? The Steelers. Let's go. Let's hit them all. Matt,
0: wow.
1: We got the muscle, right?
4: Yep.
1: The Super Bowl 40.
0: Wow.
3: That's right.
0: Okay. That actually, you want to talk about? Look, people have talked.
1: Hasselbeck is the one that brings the trophy.
0: Yep. Wow. And it's Rodgers' last chance.
1: Yes.
0: You're kind of like,
1: yes,
0: taking,
1: right.
0: Maybe everybody like shoots
3: get
0: up with a vaccine, like, together or something. I don't know. But hey, come on. It works. Okay. Yeah, try it.
1: I plead the fifth.
0: But yeah.
1: So listen,
0: we're all jokes.
1: What do we got now? Does this, are we?
0: This feels very, I like this because that Super Bowl, I'll never forget. I was with my college girlfriend at the time with her family, and that game was so, that was the first, I think that's the first time I can remember losing it and having, when you're just like, so you have blinders on that you don't even know who you're around, right? You've got new potential in-laws and family members and you're like, there is a game going on, Nana. Sit down and shut up. And like this, I mean, the calls, the game, it was like, I couldn't even believe I hadn't experienced this type of winning in any Seattle sports yet.
1: Scores and he doesn't really even crease his helmet, creases the goal line.
3: The ball doesn't go over,
1: The penalties, the holding calls, and all that. So let's get this. This is something,
0: Rich,
1: clearly.
0: This
1: stuck
0: is why you're the best in the biz. This is it, dude. This is how we do it. Because look, I don't want to say it erased the 2014 Super Bowl, Brock, last year.
3: Sure,
0: it definitely chipped away at it. It's one of those you'll never. We'll never get over that. But, I mean, it did. You win another. You go back to back, and now you got three. Like, fans at some point have to go, like, all right. You can't just go, should be four. Like, three's wild, and back to back is wild. And the fact that John Schneider, GM of the year,
1: yes,
0: Hall of Famer, no doubt, and we talked about this at Dino's, I go, two chips with two different teams.
1: And coaches all and everything. He's the only one ever did.
0: And completely different squads.
1: All of them.
0: That's wild.
1: It is.
0: John, you're the man.
1: So, okay, so we landed on this.
0: I think it's the Steelers-Seahawks. Brilliant, dude.
1: What? How many teams could go back-to-back by winning the Super Bowl in the homes of their hated rivals in division?
0: Against the teams that they lost to prior.
1: Correct.
3: Wow.
0: This?
1: To erase all bad history, like the end of The Godfather, all family business settled.
4: Yep.
1: Right?
0: Wow, dude. Under new ownership, too.
1: Yeah.
0: This is.
1: Come on.
0: Wow. What a great start for them.
1: We're manifesting.
0: Wow. Anybody else want to get behind other than Rich and I? All right.
4: No, go Rams.
0: No, go Rams. I get it. Yeah.
1: Well, now, just for your, you know, silly, stupid, idiotic, if I may say, theories. If you're a Steeler fan, would you sign up for that?
3: Oh no!
0: Oh, you don't want any piece of the Hawks,
1: go all
0: do you?
1: The way to the Super Bowl?
3: You think Steelers go? Oh, interesting.
1: You'd rather knowing that you his philosophy is if a team gets blown out, like say the Niners at the hands of your team.
3: No. It's right. If you know you're
1: rather,
3: going to lose.
1: Would yeah. rather just not
3: if you
1: even
3: know you're going to lose.
1: There. I don't want to have that feeling of getting blown out.
0: My Mariners were 8 outs away from the World Series last year. And I had to talk myself into the idea that, you know what, it's good we didn't go because we probably would have gotten swept by the Dodgers, the All-Star team. F that, dude. I'm so bummed we didn't go. Like, that would have been awesome.
1: Yeah.
0: Right. Yeah, to go to, like, the...
1: Loved
0: the,
1: and lost yep. rather than ever in love.
0: 1,000%.
4: I'm with it.
1: That's no, the way no, I'm
3: the beginning sport, of the right? season is, hey, you're not going to win anything. But would you rather have blah, blah, blah, blah, blah?
1: Get it all the way close? Yes. How about that's happened last year to you? Did you like your 13-4?
4: He loved it.
0: Did you like
3: it? I mean, it kind of sucked. We lost the Super Bowl.
0: Did you like your 13-4? Did you?
3: Kind of sucked.
0: Did you enjoy every Sunday mattering? Did you enjoy your family rallying around the tube?
3: Yeah, kind of wish we went 0-17.
1: Keep going, Adam.
0: Wow.
4: Yeah, go, Adam. Get him.
3: You know what I mean?
4: Get him.
0: Wow.
3: Because I got 6 of those, Adam.
4: You see?
3: Wow.
4: Geez.
1: Yeah, but
4: doesn't matter.
1: Yeah, but he doesn't have 7.
4: The last
1: tell
4: one.
1: Him. Tell him. Tell him he doesn't
4: go.
1: Have 7.
4: Get him.
0: You don't have 7.
4: Adam Bull, I have 2 from New York.
0: You don't have 7. Where'd that 7 one end up?
3: Yeah, we're 7. CJ and I talk about this all the time. I'd give all of them back to have 19-0.
1: Oh, my God.
4: You didn't. New York.
3: That season sucked.
0: You give them all up to have 19-0?
1: You give up all of them.
4: Yeah, we had really? This talk the other day. He said he would.
1: Wow.
4: Or at least 3 of them.
1: Oh, but that was off air, though. Look at you.
0: It was off
1: you're
0: air.
1: You're using something
0: was,
1: off air against him.
4: No, we were.
1: Fired you?
4: We were on air.
0: By the way, great side podcast, Teej, if you want to start it up off air, and it's just all the coffee machine combos.
4: Oh, yes.
1: Which, we're by the way, it wasn't even a conversation. It was just him coming up.
0: Unprovoked.
4: It was awkward. We were both standing there. We had to talk about something.
1: I know.
4: We can air that show.
1: And I was sitting here thinking, like, here we are in a commercial break, and literally half of the people on the show floor are back there having a cup of joke.
0: Oh,
1: he just says to
0: gosh.
1: Me, we're winning it all.
0: Yeah, I've been there, dude. I've been there where you just feel like, yeah.
4: Off air.
1: But
4: I'm with that.
1: Like
4: with,
1: he was on the record. He had to say it underneath his.
4: I don't know. Can we get away? Because some of the stuff we say off air.
5: Tonight, the Red Sox come back. In 04, I would give up championships.
4: Well, you got 20.
5: No, I'd give them all up.
3: You'd rather not make the playoffs in 04? Or would you rather have lost with the 3-0 comeback?
5: Never lost to Boston, though.
3: Like, come on.
1: Of course I wanted it. You've got to be in it to win, man.
4: It's like Lotto.
1: Loved and lost and rather not loved at all.
3: I'm sorry, you'd rather be the face of the biggest choke job ever.
1: Okay. What do I care? I don't care. I still put my head on the pillow. I'm still up.
3: Gotta wear
1: who
3: it.
1: Who I am. I don't
3: gotta
1: care.
3: Gotta wear it.
1: I don't care.
3: Saying.
0: What are the odds for the Seahawks? Are we even being
3: third best, 11-1.
1: Woo! Great. And the best are the Rams?
3: Yeah, Rams are 5-1.
1: Second?
5: Wow.
3: Bills 10-1.
0: Bills. Always Bills.
5: Yeah. You can't get mad
1: at the Bills
5: win.
1: In the Super Bowl.
0: I don't think I want that. As much as I love Josh Allen, I
1: take care of Super Bowl 4.
0: Yeah, I'm sorry. We have no. Josh, you're a great guy. There's no bad blood there. There's no beef.
1: Yeah.
0: You know, beef. It's what's for dinner, and it's also a part of my past. You know what I'm saying? There's and Aaron Rodgers. It'd be cool to see it. It would also be cool to see somebody that is truly at the
1: end of the road.
0: At the end of the road.
1: Last
0: you know,
1: game.
0: He's the fourth Boys to Men member, as far as I'm concerned, and he is, you know, wait until the water runs dry, and he'll make love to something at the end. I think that's it.
1: Yes,
0: and he'll be thinking about. But guess what? After the game, he'll be thinking about yesterday when he didn't lose the
1: Look
0: Super Bowl.
1: Him. About last night podcast, and of course the Adam Ray Show every Friday, exclusively on Netflix.
0: And the tour, my big theater tour, continues until I shoot my special this fall. AdamRayComedy.com. We've got Hawaii. San Diego, Anaheim, Seattle, Philly, Chicago.
4: Motown Philly.
0: Say it again.
4: Motown Philly.
0: Motown Philly, baby.
4: Back again.
0: I'm playing the Washington State Fair September 23rd.
4: Yeah,
0: I went to this fair. It was formerly the Puyallup Fair growing up in Lake Forest Park, Washington. We took the bus about almost an hour away. And then, I went and saw Third Eye Blind, Hootie and the Blowfish, Bare Naked Ladies. Woo! I mean, just the hits kept on coming. Now I'm playing and headlining this fair. When I went in seventh grade, 1995, my buddy Dwight Engel and I met two girls at a bat mitzvah. And pre-cell phone, we go, let's go to the Puyallup Fair. This is the first time we're meeting girls – out at a thing like this that aren't at our school. Do you remember what that was like?
5: Oh, yeah.
0: The nerves
5: yeah.
0: that come with, these are away game gals. These are girls that you, these are girls that you don't even know if they are going to kill you. Yeah. Like, you don't know what's going on, but you're like, let's meet you at the fair. At least it's a public area. If you do do something shady and poison us in a funnel cake. So we go, let's meet at noon. 2 hours go by and Dwight and I are just, I don't know if you want to say pathetic, lonely, horny, whatever you want to say. We are young adolescent males and we wait for Rich upwards of 2 hours for these gals. And finally, Dwight's like, we got to, let's just move, let's have ourselves a day. And I go, let's do that. And we start roaming around. And I kid you not, I'd say about 45 into walking around, who do we see with two other guys at the clown game? Oh, and she goes, and I quote, when did you guys get here? And if I was as quick and sharp and just, you know, dealt with hecklers the way I do now, I would have fired something back that would, you know, like, don't even, you know, I don't know. You know, well, we actually been here. You know, I would try to kill with kindness, but I couldn't have been more defeated and just be like, we were waiting at the game for 2 hours.
1: And now get your tickets.
5: That's right.
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0: you're the man, Mike.
1: Of our favorites.
0: No, I can't do that.
1: 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All right, that wraps up this show. I appreciate those who are on hold for wanting to chat with us. Unfortunately, we're out of time on this program. Adam Ray, it was just...
25: He's a talker.
1: Delightful.
0: So good.
25: He's a talker.
1: Delightful. Bobby Bones is going to be in this chair over the next 2 days. I will be tapping out to spend time with family.
0: Family.
1: As Taylor family. Has her big day coming up this week.
0: Congrats, man.
25: So awesome, dude. Congratulations.
1: Thank you. Appreciate
0: you
1: that.
0: You keep mentioning a suit, but there's also going to be a lot of tears I think you're going to lose.
1: Oh, I already know.
0: Yeah.
1: I'm just thinking about it. We Ooh. Watched, you know, there's Carol always Matt. That montage that you put together of photographs and videos, you know. Susie's been honchoing that. She showed it to me, and it's just like...
0: You got DJ Quick DJing?
1: Say it again?
0: Is DJ Quick going to DJ?
1: DJ who?
0: An Entourage episode already had DJ Quick.
1: Oh, that's right. No. There's no DJ Quick.
25: DJ Clue?
1: There's none of that.
25: Funkmaster Flex?
1: But as soon as I'm done here, I'm picking up the alcohol for everything.
25: Oh, buddy.
0: Whoa.
25: Nice. Let's go.
1: Oh, you're going...
0: Drinks?
25: I know. Well, Sarah and Cage will be there.
0: Cage. Drinks are on the house.
1: Okay.
0: I don't think they'll be drinking alcohol, though.
25: Sarah will.
0: Drinks are...
1: Well, listen.
0: Cage is going to be dominating.
1: Nick Jonas is the Jonas that's on tomorrow, correct?
25: That's right.
0: Yeah, I guess.
1: Right. Bobby Bones just... He's got that deep Rolodex.
25: Man. Yeah, he does.
1: And he just... That's all he wants to do is talk sports.
25: He's great.
1: That's what I love about him.
25: Yeah, excited to see Bobby.
1: And yeah, I think Ian Rappaport will be on
25: Rap Sheet tomorrow. Yep. Howie Mandel on Friday.
1: In studio.
25: That's right.
1: Which means he's going to rearrange chairs.
25: And he may not leave.
1: Yeah. I love
0: we got a yeah. We got no contest coming up in about a half an hour. With
1: Where's O'Shea? What happened?
0: He you know doing movie star stuff. He just landed not long ago, so he should be in.
25: Oh man,
1: who's your guest?
0: Our guest is NXT star Cruz Montana, who we've interviewed.
5: O'Shea's on his way
0: last year, but yeah, he's now in NXT at WWE. He's got a big title match coming up, so talk about that.
1: That's going to be in your RSS feed in the YouTube channel. 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
30: Good afternoon, Madison. I'm Ryan Wollersheim, and this Sports Center update is brought to you by Zimbrick Honda's presentation of Prep Mania. Tune in Thursday night for La Follette hosting Monona Grove as Jesse Nelson and the Dean Dennis Semmer are on the call on the ESPN Madison YouTube channel and the ESPN Wisconsin app starting Thursday night at 6:30 p.m. The Packers welcome the Arizona Cardinals for joint practices at training camp today, but the big lingering question, why has Tucker Kraft still not been paid? Packers star tight end is already back at practice after suffering a season-ending torn ACL last season, and he participated in team drills versus the Cardinals today despite his lack of an extension. Here's Packers GM Brian Gutekunst on the state of Kraft's contract negotiations this preseason.
31: We would love to have that done. Again, you know, these things are complicated at times, but we know Tuck's obviously going to be here, and that's very important to us, whether we're able to accomplish that before the beginning of the season or not, we'll see. But it's very important to me. I imagine it's important to the player, but these things take time, and sometimes they work out, sometimes they don't. But we're excited what Tuck's going to do for us this year and in the future.
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0: It is a great day to be alive on this Wednesday. Kyle and Brust across ESPN Wisconsin. My name is Ben Brust alongside me in a way oversized.
1: I was telling Strophe, he said, you got candy cane on. I said, yeah, I stopped wearing it years ago because it's really too big, not because it's, I don't like
2: it. You should just
0: donate it.
1: I know. Well,
0: you can see what Kyle's wearing on YouTube at ESPN Milwaukee and at ESPN Madison.
1: When I was a huskier fellow, when I was a little bit thicker, you know.
0: Well, you're not as husky as you were when you had that shirt.
1: I know. I used to weigh 213. Actually, I got up to 223 pounds, but I lost a lot of weight. But yeah, I saw it in my closet. I said, I haven't worn this in years. So you know what? I want to be different today. And it's polo. Our thing is polo. Polo.
0: That's great.
1: Ralph Lauren, you know.
0: I don't know if anyone would, if you donate, I don't know if anyone would pick it out and wear it.
1: Maybe not. But I liked it back in 2006.
0: And it is 20 years later. 800-990-3776. That is the Carbless Talk and Text line. List is more. 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Great time yesterday at Road America, America's National Park of Speed.
1: Vroom, vroom.
0: Got some pace laps and some sick Corvettes with rear engines. And I will admit I was selfish.
1: How are you selfish?
0: Because when I heard the resumes of the people that were going to be driving us around, the guy that was going to rip around the corners and the turns fastest to get a really good feel and like the G forces on the turns, because they're like on the straightaways. To me, the straightaways, I don't care how fast you go, I want to feel like the turns and like maybe the being on the edge of spinning out. Like that is the rush that I love.
1: Get on the edge of spinning out. I didn't want to be on the edge of that.
0: See, then I wasn't selfish. Then I chose the right guy, so he was able to give me the true experience, and you got your like putt putt ride.
1: Stop it! I didn't get a putt putt ride. We was going 70 around the curb. It was nice. I felt it. Oof. I was leaning left, leaning right. I was feeling it. I want to be a NASCAR driver again.
0: You'll never make it. You'll never make
1: it. It's too late now.
0: Yes. So, again, we'll have updates to the Packers and Cardinals joint practice. We have our training camp joint practice correspondent on getting us updates of all the things you need to know from the joint practice.
1: I can't wait to find out. Y'all be making me not get updates on what's happening right now with my Packers.
0: Yeah, because you treat preseason, training camp, OTAs, and joint practices all as if you're reacting to a regular season game, which makes you the best you.
1: I think because those are all important, especially when you're talking about joint practices. I would say this joint practice is more important than a preseason game.
0: If they weren't playing the worst team in the NFL.
1: They're the worst.
0: Come on. Well, them and the Dolphins are going to be battling to see who will be the worst. The Arizona Cardinals, who the Packers played in joint practice. And
1: I would say the Arizona Cardinals got rid of Kyler Murray and decided on Mike LaFleur for reasons because they knew there was going to be some growing pains.
0: Yes, there
1: and
0: will be.
1: Quarterback would be.
0: But here's the thing that I will say is you do at least want to feel good about the joint practice. Like, it would be bad if the joint practice didn't go well for the Green Bay Packers.
1: Yes.
0: I'm not going to say anything more about the joint practice until we get our correspondent to get us more information on it. Because you know what I love is not only the tenacity and the attitude, the energy, the aura, would insert adjective for Micah Parsons, the dog that he is on the field.
1: He is a dog.
0: I think he's a really interesting guy. You know, he's done podcasts. I remember Jordan Love and Micah Parsons were on a podcast together.
1: When they were not
0: teammates down at the Super Bowl. So it is always fun to hear players that, like, again, we can call what it is. We talked about it with Jason Wilde. Me and Homer did when you were out on Thursday of last week. Jordan Love just isn't that interesting. And actually one of the things we said was like, what could you ask him that he cares about that he would actually be interesting to hear from? And Jason's like, that's actually a really good question. I don't know. I might have to ask that. I don't know if he's going to, because I think, you know, he probably needs to actually write articles for Channel 3000 and report stuff on Wilde and Tausch that he thinks is relevant. But I think Micah Parsons is interesting, and he speaks his mind, and he is a great best friend to all of his teammates. He hypes everyone up. But I think this is just when he hypes up Jordan Love in reacting to the NFL top 100 player rankings and where Jordan Love was ranked on his pod. Hello?
2: Are you asking for that audio right now?
0: Yeah.
2: Oh, I missed that. One sec.
0: Okay. We will get that up and ready to go. I don't know.

0: know if I could set up any. That was one of my best audio setup jobs.
1: Okay, here's a little bit behind the scenes. Ben did a great job there. We had some struggles with my transition to producing with you guys in studio, right?
0: We haven't noticed.
1: So now, yesterday was fine. So I have a checklist back here. You guys got the show off and going. I'm going through my checklist. YouTube, phones, this up, this ready to go. There's so many things back here that we can.
0: We're 6 minutes into the show. How long is that damn checklist?
1: It's a long. Hey, we want the show to go smoothly. So that is what I was working.
0: You're just trying to not catch smoke from the Carbless Talking text line. I appreciate that.
1: They can tell me where I need to be better.
2: Was the Carbless Talking text line harsh on Tony on Monday?
0: Yeah.
1: They should have been. I sucked.
2: Well.
1: Yeah.
0: They were like, he's not better than C-Cap, but at least we like him more.
2: I mean, that's something that's important. I mean, likability is important. Sometimes you take that person, like, I mean, I'm going to compare it to somebody on the Packers, but I think Bo Melton's actually pretty good.
0: I think he's actually pretty good.
2: Bo Melton is a glue piece.
0: Do we have Micah?
1: I have the full cut, which is a little long, but I do want to play it in full context.
2: Go ahead, we're fine.
0: You want to play full context because you didn't get a chance to cut it.
2: We'll tell you when to cut it.
1: Yeah, I had the other one cut.
3: Jordan Love ranked 72nd on the NFL top players list. This is what you said about him. 71 players in the NFL aren't better than Jordan Love. How you feel about Jordan?
4: I think Jordan is going to be a top 5 quarterback this year, and I think he's going to show the world how great he really can be.
3: You said top 5? I'm going top 2. Second in the league in EPA, only behind Drake May. He's the best deep ball thrower that the NFL has right now. He's super accurate underneath. Plays at a high... Every time he steps on the field in a situation where y'all need to win games, he plays at a very, very high level.
4: Give me off some guys that are higher ranked than Jordan Love.
3: I'm going to start with Trevor Lawrence. He's 62.
4: I think Jordan Love has just as many wins as Trevor Lawrence if everyone stays healthy. Like, when we go through our top 100 as players, right? Fans, they be like, oh, well, so-and-so was an all-pro or so-and-pro wasn't all-pro. That's not what we're talking about. We're talking about when I'm playing you on the field, like, dude, I'm like, damn, like, we're about to face Bijan Robinson this week, like.
3: Right. I got to put my hard hat on.
4: Let's buckle up and go 12 rounds, like.
3: I'll give you another quarterback above Jordan, Bo Nix.
4: See, no. I'm pretty sure Bo Nix had more interceptions, and they probably were tied around the same passing touchdowns, maybe.
0: So, again, that is, I think, appropriate context for the conversation with Quincy Avery and Micah Parsons. Like, again, he says how he feels. I think the thing that if you're not excited about it, then it's probably something where you just don't believe in Jordan Love. Because that came from a place of him, in my opinion, Kyle, talking about what he's seeing. He's even using some of the numbers. He's using in his mindset as a pass rusher who he would maybe be seeing and be scared of. So he's using those comps in his head, and he's looking at the quarterback that he has, and he's putting him in a light of top 5 by the end of next year. And this is all we're asking. All we're asking is that full season for all the haters to shut the hell up about Jordan Love.
2: And that's my big thing. I think the key thing is when it comes to Micah, does he have a bias towards Jordan Love? Clearly. But the key thing he said is when teams look at the Green Bay Packers, now, for you're talking about 30 years, Ben Bruss, is they look and they say, oh, we got Brett Favre. That's going to be a tough one. Ooh, Aaron Rodgers, that's going to be a tough one. Teams look at Jordan Love and they say, that is going to be a tough one. That is what I have been trying to explain to people for so long, is that when people play against Jordan Love, they fully understand that he can kill you in so many different ways in the pocket. And that's why teams are saying, all right, this is going to be a ball game. And a Packers, matter of fact, during the tenure of Jordan Love, especially after the first 9 games of year 1, the Packers have been competitive in almost all these different games. And so when I hear Micah Parsons say this, I think this should validate Packers fans and letting them know that they have him at quarterback. When I say him, that is Jordan Love. He's extremely talented. He's completely underrated. He had no business being the 72nd best player in the NFL, but that just means Jordan Love needs to go off this year to show everybody he deserves to be a top 30 player, and he is a top 5 quarterback in the NFL, and that's exactly what he has to deliver this year. So it's on the team this year. It's on Jordan Love.
0: You got something over there, TC? Because I can tell you this on the Carbless Talking text line. TC, you're killing it. Thanks for not being C-Kitty.
1: Hey,
0: new producer, you are good. Have fun. Don't worry.
1: I appreciate all the love.
0: Positivity for TC.
1: Positivity. And the crazy part is I was actually doing my job this time, not just screwing up. Kyle, to what you said, you were like, I don't care if Micah Parsons is biased toward Jordan Love. Parsons has been doing this show since his time in Dallas. And he wasn't exactly the most complimentary. Like, when they would set him up to be complimentary of his quarterback then, he wasn't all top five, that's top true. Five this. Like,
2: very true.
1: He is going to bat. Now, granted, that's his guy. I love it. But still, at the same time, it's not like he's done this for every for his former quarterback or things like that. So, like, I think it's a good sign. And if I want an assessment of a quarterback, I would prefer it to be from a top 10 defensive player in the NFL.
0: Who watches film on the quarterback exactly. to pick up on tendencies because he's trying to get to his head and crush it.
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1: Because Jordan Love, his flaws, he keeps decreasing the number of flaws that he has. So I'm right there with Micah Parsons. Jordan Love will be a top five quarterback at the end of this year. And the only reason Jordan Love is not a top five quarterback is because this coach refuses to liberate him. That's it.
2: Liberate Jordan Love.
1: That's what 2026, 2027 is all about. When Love is finally liberated, the wins will follow. The big numbers will follow. Everybody.
2: But what about Trevor Lawrence and Bo Nix? They can be top five.
1: No, Trevor Lawrence and Bo Nix can't be top five. They can't. They are just not that good. Trevor Lawrence is good, but they're not that great. Like, they don't have the ability to be elite quarterbacks, best quarterbacks in the NFL. That's just not who Bo Nix is. That's not who Trevor Lawrence is. Can those guys
2: I think Trevor Lawrence has a better chance than Bo Nix.
1: Yes, I agree.
2: Because he's got a great offensive mind. Their offense was humming in the passing game the last second half of the year.
1: I believe.
2: We've also had a conversation about the same position and a quarterback that had a good second half of the year, and you have to back it up. You have to. And I think Jordan Love has backed up, not to the degree he did in the last eight games of his first year starting, but enough where you've seen progressions where you know if he puts it all together, what the potential is. And it's time to reach that potential, Jordan. And this is what's the great part about football is, and the worst part about football is, it's not all up to him if he can be great. It's such a team game. You could be the best quarterback in the world, but if your offensive line sucks and you're running around not being able to be efficient, that could hinder the opportunity for him to be what you believe he can be.
1: It significantly hinders that. But again, I will continue to say it, is that regardless of how good the offensive line is or isn't for the Green Bay Packers, it still comes down to how many opportunities Jordan Love gets to sling that ball. Like that is what it comes down to for me. Jordan Love, if he throws the ball 550 times, he will throw for 4,000 yards. He will throw for 30 touchdowns. He will be considered one of the best quarterbacks in the NFL. That's what it comes down to. And based off where this season is looking like it's going to go, it's going to be a lot of Jordan Love. He will be liberated. Liberate my boy Jordan Love is about liberating love.
2: Liberate love.
3: Is that your guys' theme of the season?
2: It has to be, right?
1: Yeah, liberate love.
2: Which is funny because, in a way, Kyle's agreeing with me about Matt LaFleur. Yeah, I mean, you are. You're basically calling out the guy who's in charge of the offense for not maximizing the potential of his quarterback.
3: Yeah, Kyle, in order to be liberated, you have to be being held down
2: by the offensive mind.
3: And who would be holding down Jordan Love other than Matt LaFleur?
1: Yeah, no, Matt LaFleur's play calling is a little bit too lean on the offense and being 50-50 balanced, where I think now it is time to utilize the pass catchers that you paid. You don't need to talk
2: your way out of it. It's okay.
1: I'm not talking my way out of anything. I said liberate love, but I don't like the you try to put me in with you of me being anti Matt LaFleur.
3: You can like Matt LaFleur and still think he needs to be better at his job.
1: But the way Ben says it, though,
2: it's the truth.
1: You're in the camp with me. You know, are.
2: If you think Jordan Love needs to be liberated, there is a cause and effect, and the cause is Matt LaFleur.
1: Just an adjustment that needs to be made.
2: Whatever you got to tell yourself. If you make an adjustment, that means what you were doing wasn't working.
1: Negative Nancy.
2: No, it's just the truth. You can't handle the truth.
1: No, it doesn't mean it wasn't working.
2: Green and gold goggles.
1: It means it can be improved. I'm saying there's room for improvement.
2: That's what he said.
1: No.
2: Literally.
1: You said.
2: Again, he just says words in his mind that makes it feel softer so he doesn't feel like he's attacking his Packers.
3: Kyle, you want to know the scary part here?
1: What?
3: You and Ben aren't as far apart as you like to think.
1: No, we're not far apart, but Ben said, if it wasn't working, you need to make changes. See, wasn't working, that means it wasn't good. When something doesn't work, if my car won't start up, my lawnmower, it didn't start up yesterday. My lawnmower didn't start up yesterday. Why? Because I made a little mistake. But it didn't start up. It wasn't working. So that's a bad thing. So if something's not working, that's a bad thing. Now, if it just needs
2: improvement. What was the mistake? Running the football too much?
1: Got it. Okay. Ben Bruss, Kyle Wallace, across ESPN Wisconsin.
3: What did you do?
2: Yeah, what did you do, actually?
1: I put gas in, and then I was cutting the grass, but the grass, my grass is growing fast. Great, but growing really fast. They're doing a really good job with my grass, the weed man, but it's growing super fast.
2: What did you do?
1: And so I was cutting the grass, I wanted to cut it low, and the grass, sometimes when you cut it too low, my lawnmower will stop because you got to... And so then I turned it on its side to get the grass out of there, but then the gas ended up getting somewhere it didn't need to be. So then I couldn't restart it. So then I waited till this morning to restart it.

0: restarted, and I'll be cutting the grass tonight.
1: So what level did you put your lawnmower at?
0: Well,
1: one?
0: I put it at the second to lowest level because I had it at
1: one and a half?
0: I had it at
1: That's
0: a high,
1: bad at this
0: bro,
1: time.
0: Bro, I had it at such a I had it at a higher level before, and I cut the grass, and 3 days later I'm like, my damn grass is too high. It's too high. And then the neighbors cut it around me. The lady next door, she got a riding lawnmower. She But I'm just like, I gotta cut the grass. It looks too tall. And I don't wanna cut every week. I wanna cut every 2 weeks. I'm every week right now.
2: You mow lawn for 3 months out of the year in the state of Wisconsin. I think you can do it once a week.
0: No, you start cutting grass in May. You don't stop until October.
1: I think cutting grass is great.
0: Yeah, sometimes. But you don't cut yours every week.
1: I do now. It's been so fun.
0: And he's stressed. We need to check on him. He's stressed. I do now.
2: Is that your quiet therapy time?
0: That's his peace.
1: I mean, I told y'all when my wife cut it for my Father's Day gift, I was like, damn!
0: Oh, yeah. I wouldn't want my wife cutting the grass.
1: More next.
3: You're along for the ride with Kyle and Brust.
0: Payback I sure have. I still got a video from a lady talking crazy to me. I said, oh, ma'am, I am writing a review.
3: On ESPN Wisconsin and the...
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0: 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And is the plan a good plan? You tell us. Because the general manager thinks they have a good plan. If there is a suspension potentially looming for Josh Jacobs, do you feel good about where the Green Bay Packers are at the running back position? I tell you what, there's somebody who feels really good about that. And that's Brian Gutekunst.
1: Confident we can sustain it. That doesn't mean we wouldn't do that. Yeah, we'll deal with that when that comes. But we've obviously been, you know, preparing for that in case that happens. But at the same time, I feel really good about the guys we got in that room, and I think we could survive that.
0: Feel really good about the guys they have in that room. Kyle, do you agree?
2: I don't know what he's talking about. What guys he's talking about? When you say feel good about what? Listen, y'all know I'm a Packer backer, and I have my green and gold goggles on. But one
0: you
2: thing
0: had them
2: I
0: all for the first 18 minutes of the show.
2: Well, one thing I can't do is I can't be blind. The Lord bless me with eyesight, and I'm going to use it. And
0: well, barely. You got thick glasses.
2: The Lord bless us with technology so we have bifocals so we can be able to see.
0: Benjamin Franklin, thank you.
2: Exactly. I'm 20/20 vision with these mugs, and I've seen Marshawn Lloyd in the preseason. I've seen the running backs in the preseason. I've seen Chris Brooks last year. And what I will say is that Marshawn Lloyd does not seem to be ready day one to be a bell cow for the Green Bay Packers. Marshawn Lloyd doesn't seem like he's ready at all to be able to get 25 touches in a game. And so for the Packers to sit here and for the general manager and Goody to sit here and tell us is that they have planned for Josh Jacobs to be gone for the first potentially 4 weeks. Marshawn Lloyd.
0: I don't like the word survive either.
2: Yeah, exactly. You don't say that when you have confidence. Yeah, we're going to survive it. No. You say, no, we got guys that we feel like are going to thrive and be able to put in that position. Josh is a great running back, but the guys that we have behind them, we have every bit of faith in them that they're going to be a step up and fill that void and act like we didn't miss anything. That is when you're confident. But guess what? The Packers don't have that because they don't know what they have in Marshawn Lloyd. That is the difference between Emmanuel Wilson being there, and I think everybody in Packer Nation would have said Emmanuel Wilson being in the first four games is a clear drop off from Josh Jacobs, but you would have felt like, all right, you know, we've seen Emmanuel go for 100. We've seen him run hard. We think with him, Chris Brooks, and Marshawn Lloyd, we're probably in a better space. The Packers right now are going into uncharted territory where they don't know what Marshawn Lloyd is. They know what Chris Brooks is. He's a great blocking back, maybe short yardage guy, third down guy. He ain't your guy that's going to get you 15 to 20 carries in a game. The Packers have a huge problem at running back if Josh Jacobs is not available. I don't know why he's trying to sell us this dream. He should be on the phone, bring, bring, bring, bring, making calls to figure out who he can trade for if indeed it is true that Josh Jacobs may be out for the first 4 weeks. That does not sound like a guy.
0: Is there anyone on the street? I'm being dead serious.
2: Running back? I don't think I want to pick anybody off the street to play running back. I want somebody who's been in training camp.
3: How much have you guys watched the preseason outside of the starters? And I asked that to say, can you guys name anyone? He feels good about the depth there. They have Chris Brooks. They have Marshawn Lloyd, or half a Marshawn Lloyd, whatever that is.
2: And then they have a back that played pretty well in the last week's game. For some reason, his name has escaped me.
0: Exactly.
2: He played for the Patriots.
0: Exactly.
2: Special teams. And his name, for some reason, has escaped me. I do not know why.
3: Like, that's the problem.
0: You know everything about your Packers.
2: Yeah, the guy that they have is a name. Like, you heard his name before, but I can't remember.
3: His last name is Strong, I believe.
2: Oh, yeah, yeah.
0: Pierre Strong Jr.
3: They have a Strong, and they have a Nixon.
2: Now, Nixon, don't know who Nixon is. I saw him. He played in the last game.
0: We're not talking about Keyshawn.
2: But he's yes. Nixon,
0: this is the point.
2: I haven't seen him in a game.
0: We feel good. We're going to survive. Like, what do you mean?
2: You need to have an
0: Marshawn
2: experience.
0: Lloyd has made 8 cuts before he hits a hole every preseason game we've watched him.
2: He does not look comfortable. So, again, I am heavily concerned if Josh Jacobs would not be there. And the general manager sounds like he is prepared for Josh Jacobs to be gone, which is all just so weird. And because now you're kind of addressing it and then with the situation and the circumstances.
0: If I'm not mistaken, Kyle, if

0: I'm not mistaken, and again, I'm not here to bully you. I'm here to bring up something that I believe you had said.
1: Yeah.
0: It might have been at the Wisconsin State Fair, maybe a little before that. I'm not... Yeah, this was right around when the idea of him getting a potential suspension from Adam Schefter was brought up, because the guy from the Falcons said something bad. He got like 8 games.
1: Oh, James Pierce.
0: Yeah, is that the point? I don't need to talk about
2: it. Egregious.
0: You said, I'm not worried about a second string running back.
1: Second string running back. The second string. I don't think this was in correlation of me saying that.
0: No, this had everything to do with you're not worried about if Josh Jacobs is gone. Your tune has shifted. Because what I've seen from Marshawn Lloyd does not make me feel as comfortable as I thought I would if Josh Jacobs is out.
1: I don't recall. All I recall is this. is that
0: lies.
1: I have been hopeful that Josh Jacobs would not miss time. If Josh Jacobs is healthy, I'm not concerned about a backup running back. If Josh Jacobs is hurt or Josh Jacobs is suspended, I think there is a little bit more of a conversation to be had about a backup running back. Maybe a little bit more competition with a veteran.
0: That's what I'm saying. Off the street.
1: But off the street, dude, I'm telling you, like, a running back.
0: Is Nick Chubb around still?
1: He just retired.
0: Unretired.
1: No, Nick Chubb is done. He's done.
0: He's less done than Marshawn Lloyd and Pierre Strong Jr.
1: If a running back is retiring from the NFL, they're saying I'm hanging it up because I don't have anything left in the tank. That man's knees are terrible. Just and it's sad. It's very sad, but his knees are.
0: What about Marshawn Lloyd's body? Fragile.
1: Well, you know, we'll see. We'll see. Definitely, but
0: I your tone here. We'll see. Hopefully,
1: bro. Sound like
0: you're worried. You're
2: worried.
1: Yeah. I'm worried because I have been operating under the assumption that Josh Jacobs was going to be A-okay.
2: But like,
0: what are you, a legal analyst?
1: No. It's just, well, I'm not a legal analyst, but damn it, we ain't heard nothing. All right, your man was locked up, and we ain't heard nothing in months.
2: Kyle,
1: it's crazy.
2: Suspension or not? I mean, he turned his ankle in the practice or whatever, and was coming back. But like, suspension or not, they're a turned ankle away from absolute disaster. Remember 10 years ago when the Packers had to move wide receiver Ty Montgomery to running back?
1: Yeah, it ain't
2: you
1: want
2: to relive that?
1: No, it's not that bad. It's not that bad. I don't think Marshawn Lloyd, my whole point is that I just believe that Marshawn Lloyd, he has been so removed from game action and consistently carrying the ball years ago. Literally, the last time he actually had a chance to carry the ball over and over and over for a full game was all the way back at USC. So I'm just saying, having a 2-year layoff from actually carrying the football and coming into a game right away, it just does not seem like he's quite ready to be the guy that we would need him to be the number one running back. So that's where my concern is at with Marshawn Lloyd. But I will say is that overall, I think the Packers, if Josh Jacobs is healthy, the Packers are in a good position when it comes to just overall starter, backup, and third string guy. I think they're in a good spot.
0: That may not be the case for the start. Well, as you talked yourself out of not actually having the conversation, it's moving into the future.
1: Let's just hope.
0: Do you have a 65-inch TV or an 85-inch TV?
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0: Coming up next is just the voice that your ears feel so good when you hear it. He's a teammate of ours. 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

0: Brust. Across ESPN Wisconsin. Excited to be joined now by the voice of the Badgers. Our newest teammate. Yeah. It's Matt LePay, everybody. Give it up for the voice of the Badgers. Right. We're working on getting his audio. Matt, give me a thumbs up if you at least hear us.
1: I can hear you.
0: And we can hear you. There we are. Welcome.
1: Here we go.
0: To being a teammate of Good Karma Sports.
1: Is this the last time you're going to say something nice about me?
0: I don't know why you think that I'd be out for blood.
2: Nah. Well, I know why, Matt. We know why. Because, you know, Ben, he's always out for blood.
0: That's not true.
2: Like a shark in the water.
1: I thought the tease of the segment here is the voice that makes your ears bleed, but he actually took the nice direction, so I appreciate that.
0: Again, we're in the honeymoon phase of being

0: teammates.
1: I've known you a long time, Ben.
0: You know, it's funny. We have, and I was telling this the other day when we announced that you're a teammate. I remember when you, I don't remember what you said in the moment because I was celebrating on the court, but when we went to the Final Four the first time against Arizona, in Anaheim, I did a radio hit with you and I don't remember any of it. Do you have access to that? I'd love to hear what the heck I said because I was in like living like, holy cow, your childhood dreams are kind of coming true mode.
1: I would have to look it up. I'm sure I posed some brilliant question like, Ben, you're going to the Final Four. How does that feel? Or some, you know, because the confetti's flying, the places, everybody's going crazy. You're hyperventilating. So am I, kind of, even as an announcer. I'm sure it was a terrible question. We wanted to get you on and off really quickly, though, so you could make sure you got to cut down a little piece of the net and all that. But I'm sure it was not a great question in the moment.
0: Well, the sad part was, as I watched back those games, I'm nowhere near the TV broadcast. So I didn't get any TV time because I was hidden with the radio guys. As Matt LePay, the voice of the Badgers, is going to be joining us on Kyle and Brust moving forward. We're so excited to have you. First and foremost, I would just love to know from your perspective, and don't give me the, well, I'm not important. I wouldn't know. What feels different to you about Sean Eichhorst being in the building and around Wisconsin athletics?
1: Well, yeah, I've known Sean for 20 years. You know, when he was hired at Wisconsin as a deputy AD back in 2006. And, you know, we seemed like we hit it off right away. We were at an event with Barry, I think, that night. I think Brett maybe was with us. We were actually going to Milwaukee for an event. I think the fact that the day he was introduced, you know, we did the deal with Dr. Wilcox and Sean, and then they did the media the news conference after that. I did sense a different vibe in the room. A lot of coaches, a lot of players, past and present, were there, and I think just the fact that people around here know Sean. You know, a lot of the people here, obviously a lot of faces have changed since he left here to go to Miami in 2011. But those who have known him were excited for him and they were excited for themselves. Just knowing that Sean has a feel for the landscape and yet he's been at other places and has a ton of experience being a deputy AD, being an AD at Miami and at Nebraska. And there was definitely a different feeling. You know, I guess a month and a half ago, because they know he has experience doing this. And I just think it's really important. Ben and Kyle, in my opinion, anyway, what Sean really wanted to be the University of Wisconsin athletic director. It wasn't just to be an AD again. Mm-hmm. It was to be here. And he has a good feel for the landscape that makes up this place. And to me, that's a big plus.
2: You know, I love talking about athletic directors with Sean Eichhorst, but the big thing everybody cares about is the football program. What are you seeing so far early on in practice as we are now 2 weeks away from finally playing in the Shamrock Shuffle against Notre Dame?
0: Shuffle?
2: Oh, not Shuffle. Oh, my goodness. Shamrock Shuffle is what we used to do in Milwaukee around St. Paddy's Day, the Shamrock Series against Notre Dame. What are you seeing from this team that should make fans optimistic about the 2026 season?
1: Yeah, I use the words cautiously optimistic because there's so much what we don't know in college football. But the one thing, Kyle, I see, I believe it's the case, there's more overall talent on this team. Obviously, they have more resources. That's been well documented to try to build a team. And with more than 30 transfers, you have some guys who have been there and done that at a pretty good level at other schools. Colton Joseph, the quarterback, can do a lot of things with his feet that could cause problems for defenses. The same for Deuce Adams and Ryan Hopkins, the number two and three quarterback, or maybe two and three.
0: And I hate to stop you there, Matt, but you saying that right there is something that I think everybody needs to hear because your son, Jesse Nelson, the producer of Wilde and Tausch, would always use the excuse of, hey, they haven't had their starting quarterback. And I think, well, I've been hearing good things about other quarterbacks as well. So I just want you to expand on that more because that's super important when you've had injuries to your number one quarterback you've brought in.
1: Yeah. And I think in this case, especially so, I mean, I hope that nothing happens and that Colton is healthy from game one to the end of the season. but he's going to run it. They want their quarterbacks to be able to run. Colton Joseph is a well-built guy, but so are the guys who are going to be hitting him. And I think, you know, Adams runs well. Ryan Hopkins is a true freshman, but, you know, he can make all the throws. Physically, you know, he's got the arm strength, and he runs well as well. So I guess, long story a little shorter, if you have to go, injury or whatever, if you have to go to number two or number three, I don't think you necessarily have to overhaul your offense.
0: Ooh.
1: It isn't like you've got strictly a pocket passer here, a dual threat guy there, primarily a runner here, not a great thrower, or vice versa. These guys, the skill sets are, I think, similar enough that they don't have to overhaul everything if you have to move on to number two or number three.
2: A name you didn't mention was the guy who was a true freshman last year who played in Carter Smith. Is he that deep down the depth chart?
1: Well, he would be probably four. He and Danny O'Neill would be in that next group. But you know, the thing about Carter, no one in his right mind would question the guy's toughness. But he was thrown into a tough situation. They were going down the depth chart a year ago, and you know, O'Neill gets hurt in the game against Washington, and Carter Smith has to come in and try to guide the offense as best he possibly could under tough circumstances. But they, you know, you bring in two transfers like that, like Deuce Adams and Colton Joseph, for a reason. Ryan Hopkins comes from a nationally respected high school program, Mater Dei, down in Southern California. So those three new faces do possess some ability that I think could be pretty exciting.
0: On a side note here, we were hearing about Kyle's issues with his home. He says it's too much of a pain in the ass to cut his grass weekly. He says every 2 weeks. What's the protocol at the LePay household?
1: Oh, we have people do that.
0: Oh, wow.
1: I mean, we have that. Yeah, we do. It doesn't.
2: Stupid question. I can't lie.
3: Yeah, I mean, come on now. He's Matt LePay. Like, he's been doing this for a long time.
1: We're gone a lot. And if we're gone a lot, then the grass grows, and then we become the neighborhood eyesore.
0: Now he's doing the thing where he's not acting like the voice of the Badgers. He's doing the thing like, oh, we're gone. You got peoples.
2: I was thinking about how I want to have peoples, but I haven't made it to the Matt LePay status yet.
0: And I don't know if you will.
3: I hope one day I can pay somebody.
1: You'll go by that status very soon, no doubt, if you haven't already.
2: Do you have it because you don't like cutting grass?
1: And now I can't hear you guys.
0: Well, if you can't hear us, Matt, that's probably a good thing. But we can hear you because your voice is much prettier than ours.
1: Gotcha. Now you're back.
0: All right, there we are.
2: Matt, really with this grass thing, really quick, if you had a riding lawnmower, would you want to do it, or is it just because it's too big of a yard, you ain't got time for all that?
1: You know, I used to have a riding lawnmower. Now, we have a pretty small lot now, but when I had the bigger lot, oh, yeah, and when, you know, like Bob Uecker, listen to a Brewer game, or, you know, obviously now in Lane, you get a good game and they're into a good story. I always did a couple extra laps, but, you know, we have a little smaller lot now. If I had a riding mower where we are now, I would be the laughing stock of the neighborhood.
0: As we're talking with Matt LePay, he's joining us on the Yuengling Guest Hotline. He's our newest teammate, and we're excited to have football on 620 WTMJ in Milwaukee, as well as 94.5 ESPN. We have Badger Volleyball on 100.5 ESPN. So many exciting things going on here at Good Karma Sports and ESPN Wisconsin, and Barry Alvarez show has begun. And you know, where I want to live here, Matt, is I think this is hard for people to understand because seemingly like you played basketball. Like, don't you like basketball more? I have no connection other than being a fan of the football team. So when people ask me the last 3 years, like football, it's really hurt my soul not to be able to brag about what has been. Obviously being spoiled with Rose Bowls when I was a freshman, sophomore, and junior. What do you think is an appropriate timeline for fans who care so deeply about Wisconsin football to be able to say, hey, we're going to be knocking on the door of being able to brag about who we are as a football program?
1: I think it's, you know, that's up to each fan, Ben. I mean, I can't tell somebody how to fan.
0: All right. I want a college football playoff.
1: This year?
0: I said, what's an appropriate timeline?
1: I think with a fan, you want it now. Now, is that appropriate? That's up to the fan. What I go back.

0: too, Ben, with this team this year. I think it's, you know, a real popular topic is what's a magic number? How many games do they have to win to keep the staff intact and all of that? And I don't know that there is. It's one of those, like, you know it when you see it. Like, are you watching a team that every week or nearly every week, the worst thing you could say is they got a shot? Now, we haven't been able to say that, and that's not breaking news. You know, there have been games like Ohio State last year, you're hoping it's not 100-0, right? You just knew that one team was dramatically better than the other. I think this year you want to see them back on the path where they're able to run the ball effectively, where they're able to at least be competitive at the line of scrimmage, both offensively and defensively, be able to make some plays, have a couple of explosive plays that has fans talking on, you know, the tailgates after the game or at the, you know, the next day, and be able to make big plays on defense. Obviously, you don't want to get dog walked against Iowa. You want to get the axe back. Those are the two rivalry games. But, you know, is 7 wins, 8, 9, is that the magic number? I think this is one of those deals where as the season moves along, at least in my mind, think, okay, mm-hmm. I like where they're going. I think they're headed back in the right direction. It's a vague answer, but it sounds vague, but I don't think it is.
1: It's not a vague answer because as you say this, it puts it in perspective of, like, I mean, Kyle, if I said, like, what big plays do you remember? Like, you could probably think of them, which is a bad thing. And when you think about the times where things were good, and even when I was out of college, I can tell you that they were a drive away in 2017 of beating Ohio State and being 13-0 going to a college football playoff. In 2019, they were up 21-7 at halftime against Ohio State. When I think of last year, the play that I remember most is actually Eugene Hilton faking catching a football for a long run. Like, I don't want to remember one play, so I like the way you do put that in perspective because as a fan, it resonates.
0: Yeah, I mean, you know, Jonathan Taylor, all his big runs, you know, Monte Ball, James White, all those guys, Melvin, T.J. Watt making big plays, J.J., all that. You're right. Last year, I think of the play that you mentioned, the Darion Dupree touchdown run against Illinois, and a Mason Posa strip sack that was the big difference in the game when Wisconsin beat Washington and finally beat a ranked team for the first time since 2021. But, yeah, you want to stack those. You're right, because, like, when you played, you know, when you played basketball, there were a lot of great moments. You know, people look at your shot against Michigan. I can think of like two or three that were bigger than that, but that's the one. You know, right? You know,
1: you're right. In that same season, Trayvon Jackson against Michigan State hit a shot at the buzzer to win, like, or actually that was the next season. That in the year that I hit that half court shot, Trey Jackson against Penn State at the end of the game hit a three in the corner. To win the game. So, like, that I think is perfect in terms of expectations and you know, I know I have taken over because when I can talk to you and get excited, I do. Kyle, please jump in. I mean, I know I'm having a heart to heart here with Matt.
2: Oh, no. I'm loving the conversation and hearing the heart-to-heart with Matt. But for me, I'm just thinking about what is it going to look like against Notre Dame. And you talked about, Matt, you were talking about are we going to be able to move the football? Are we finally going to have the chance to win back the axe? Like, that is exactly what I want to know. And so when you look at this team early on, when you watch these different practices, are you feeling better about the fact that, yes, in these rivalry games, the Wisconsin Badgers are actually going to compete versus getting steamrolled by Iowa?
0: I'm hopeful for that, Kyle. I don't know enough about this year's Iowa roster makeup. Don't know enough about Minnesota's roster makeup. We'll find out about that as you move forward. This first game against Notre Dame, that's a tough draw. Captain Obvious statement there.
2: Yeah.
0: And I think defensively is where they could be lights out good. This is for a Wisconsin team that scored about 12 points a game last year, and you're looking for explosiveness, this is a tough outfit to do that against. You know, they bring back most of their production defensively from a year ago. They have a cornerback who, his name is Leonard Moore, and there are people who watch a lot of college ball who think that he might be the best corner in the country. Offensively, the quarterback, C.J. Carr, was terrific last year, and everybody has him penciled as a strong Heisman candidate. And there's nothing like a preseason Heisman watch. Well, there is one, and he's front and center. the thing that I want to look for in this first game is, can you get to him? Can they rough him up? Because this defense gets some pass rush. What would he be like if he got knocked around a little bit? Because if you can't get to him, he could carve you up. I mean, he's that good. Their running back rotation will be different. The top two guys are gone. Now they're in the league. You figure they're going to bring in a lot of good talent at that position. We just haven't seen them much yet in a Notre Dame uniform. But the quarterback is big league. Offensive line, they've got a couple new faces there. But I want to see if they could get some pressure on this guy. And if so, how will he handle that? To me, the more this defense can do to help the offense, the better, especially against a defense that is good as we think Notre Dame's will be.
1: Well, I'll tell you this, Matt. I'm super excited because I don't know if you could tell, I wanted to go like 50 different places. I almost like am jealous that I got to hear you and Tausch for 3 hours on a long drive to St. Louis and see you guys be able to go wherever you wanted. And but I got to remember, you're a teammate now, and we're going to be talking to you every week. So just be prepared. This mind's going to want to go many places because I'm so excited to have you around. Now, Kyle and all of us across ESPN Wisconsin are. So we'll talk to you soon. And one last time before we get some real football in for the Badgers.
0: I appreciate it. And Ben, by the way, just to be clear, when I talked about your big shot against Michigan, I said you had two or three more bigger shots than that. So I was actually trying to give you a compliment.
1: Yeah, you're right. Because when people do ask me what, like, Michigan shot, like, is that the most thing you're proud of? Like, I was like, absolutely not. It's a regular season game. It was a cool moment, but being able to hit a shot against Oregon at the Bradley Center or a shot against Arizona overtime to help get to the Final Four, those are team success and memories that I helped create with the team that create relationships for the rest of my life. So you're spot on, Matt, and look forward to chatting with you soon.
0: Good talking to you guys. We'll talk to you next week.
1: Matt LaPay, voice of the Badgers. You can hear him on 94.5 ESPN and WTMJ as the Badgers will hit the Shamrock Shuffle, as Kyle said.
2: Yeah, you know, that's a little bit of being from Milwaukee. You heard of the Shamrock Shuffle,
1: I have,
2: right?
1: Yes.
2: Yeah. Good Shamrock Shuffle. I think they're going on almost 20 years.
1: Shamrock Series is what's coming up before Labor Day, two Sundays from now. We have a surprise coming up next.
2: For who?
1: For all of us.
2: Okay.
1: But first, I'm going to tell you about the amazing work of Pella Windows and Doors of Wisconsin. 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
9: So Kyle Wallace and Ben Brust here, and big shout out to Matt LePay. Excited to have him joining us as an official teammate here at ESPN Wisconsin. He's the voice of the Badgers. You'll hear that on 94.5 ESPN, 620 WTMJ. And there is a great partnership that you have with the Badgers on 100.5 ESPN Madison as well through Badger Volleyball, and just keeping you in the loop on all things, as there is a buzz throughout the entire athletic department and programs. Now, football, it's to be seen. I think I like the leadership of where things are going.
10: For
9: overall with Sean Eichhorst.
10: Got it. Football, not
9: included. We'll see. Like, that's still a very much we'll see what they put on the field. Last year, I received a direct message from a gal named Jessie, and they're fans of the show, and they had us pick their fantasy draft order.
10: Oh, I recall.
9: She did an unbelievable job this year when I requested, hey, if we're going to do this again, I need the best possible information about each of your fantasy football teams and people. So Kyle does not know the descriptions of, I have all of them. And for a 12-team league, it is projected that in a 12-team league, pick 2, pick 1, pick 3, 10, 9, 11, 8, 4, 12, 7, 6, 5 is the best to worst selection. So I want to use that, and we're going to slot them based off your reactions to the list of people. I don't even know how to say this. Some of these are ridiculous.
10: Yeah, I can't wait to hear. I want to know who won. I want to know how some
9: people focused. I don't even have all that. We're just going blind right now.
10: All right, well, I can't wait.
9: So in 2 minutes, I think we're mean to the redhead, or you like the redhead because the redhead, they're known to be.
10: At that time, they were talking about how redheads might have been black.
9: Yes, yeah. And so you like the redhead.
10: Not anymore.
9: Maybe you don't like

0: redhead anymore.
1: Yeah, that was a, that was not true. That was turned out to be false.
0: All right.
1: But I don't see race or color.
0: but you did. But not anymore.
1: That was the third.
0: In 2 minutes, I can't wait for Kyle's reaction to all this. It doesn't matter if you're running drills at the park, playing pickup on a Saturday, or sinking the final putt. When you compete with your friends with Michelob Ultra on the line, competition isn't friendly. The trash talk, next level. And the stakes, oh, those are crystal clear.
2: Cheers!
0: With only 95 calories and superior smooth taste, it's the ultimate trophy. 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
6: 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I'm Ryan Wollersheim, and this Sports Center update is brought to you by Elkhart Lake, Wisconsin's Road America. 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The Green Bay Packers welcome the Arizona Cardinals for joint practices at training camp today. The big lingering question, though, is still why has Tucker Kraft not been paid this offseason? The Packers star tight end is ready back at practice after he suffered a season-ending torn ACL last season, and he participated in team drills versus the Cardinals today, despite his lack of an extension. Here's Packers GM Brian Gutekunst on the state of Kraft's contract negotiations this morning.
7: We would love to have that done. Again, you know, these things are complicated at times, but we know Tuck's obviously going to be here, and that's very important to us, whether we're able to accomplish that before the beginning of the season or not, we'll see. But it's very important to me. I imagine it's important to the player, but these things take time, and sometimes they work out, sometimes they don't. But we're excited what Tuck's going to do for us this year and in the future.
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0: 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So, Kyle Wallace.
1: Yes, yes.
0: It's time to help break hearts and make people happy for a fantasy football draft order based off the attributes of each person that they sent in to us. Give us a little football music, TC.
1: Let's do it.
0: I mean, just hit a button. See if it works.
9: If I just start hitting buttons back here, it's going yeah. to just not go well. There's so many buttons.
1: There's so many buttons. And so
9: here,
1: many
9: here's the problem. I should have had the football music ready. I was trying to figure out the YouTube audio. The screen back here, like, it just looks, it looks like hell. It's 48,000. I'm colorblind. I can't see any of the things.
0: Oh, that's not good.
9: And then they're all, like, you can just hit little buttons and it's going to do something. Like,
0: prime time should
10: be. Scrub.
0: Like Bonafide scrub.
1: Yeah. Alex Strope,
0: my best friend.
1: You can also just type in prime NFL primetime music.
9: You can't because it's not titled under that.
1: It might be. There it is. Where's the title?
0: Hey!
9: Football bet.
1: There it is.
0: Yeah, football bet.
9: Your former producer retitled a lot of things.
0: It's a football bet.
9: I'm sorry. This is sloppy. I don't like it.
1: Which former producer?
9: Your most recent one.
1: We went from one to another. Well, it's about time to...
0: All right, Kyle. Andrew F.

0: once had diarrhea for 7 years.
1: Oh, gee, what? I don't like the feel of napkins.
0: Is a father of three and enjoys watching the Arkansas Razorbacks with his son. I'm not liking him at all.
2: Well, I mean, diarrhea for 7 years. I feel bad for the guy. I gotta
0: give you want to give him a good pick because he had diarrhea for 7 years?
2: Can you imagine having diarrhea for a week? Multiply that by 52 weeks in a year times seven.
0: Let's put Andrew in the medium area of like I don't love him, I don't like him.
2: Andrew got the first pick right now because he needs some positive in his life. He's a Razorback fan too. His life sucks.
0: Josh, I like to play with things until they break. Brand new boy dad, used to work at Whistling Straits, has never read an entire book in his life. Ditto on the book thing.
2: Yeah, I
0: kind of lame. Can we be honest about Josh?
2: Play with things until they break is weird.
0: He's just kind of a weird, lame guy. Like, probably, you know, used to work at Whistling Straits. Cool. You know, like, I don't know. He's kind of lame. Mackenzie, I'm a fan of. I'm just going to say this
2: Mackenzie,
0: right now.
2: We liked Mackenzie last year, didn't we?
0: I can pound beers until 4 a.m. and still make it to my 7 a.m. shift.
2: Oh, wow.
0: She is a doctor in NYC and got a 33 on her ACT.
2: Wait a minute.
1: Don't want my doctor pounding beers till 4 a.m.
2: Wait a minute. She's a doctor in NYC. She pounds beers to 4 a.m. And she has a 7 a.m. make it.
0: And she said she can, not does. I can pound beers until 4 a.m.
2: You know,
0: and still make it to my 7 a.m. shift.
2: No. Ben, you say can because you've proven you can do it before.
0: No, I know. I'm just trying to be official here.
2: Mackenzie falls down because Mackenzie.
0: No, I like Mackenzie.
2: You like a doctor living in
0: the
2: head?
0: I like a good degenerate. Okay. I'm a degenerate.
2: So you mean
1: not
2: to tell me
1: you're
2: if,
1: a doctor.
2: If the individual that's going to be helping your wife give birth to your new baby girl.
0: I mean,
2: if they pounded beers at 4 a.m. and then came in.
0: Yeah, honestly,
2: baby,
0: like all they have to do is like help like catch the baby and, you know.
2: Oh, that's all they do? That's all they do?
0: The mother's pushing.
2: Okay, yeah. That's
0: I've been in there.
1: What kind of doctor?
0: Yeah, well, I'm not going to ask for that. I'm just going with the information we got. Does not. Savannah.
2: Oh, I like the name Savannah. It makes me think of the Chrisleys.
0: I cried when Romeo Doubs left the Packers and watched every TikTok edit of him that night. She is new to the league and was a former D1 All-Conference soccer player.
2: Oh, wow. Savannah.
0: Loving Romeo Doubs that much is a little weird. Guy went AWOL. Why do you like him so much?
2: Because he was a very clutch wide receiver for the Packers in big moments. He was. He was the guy that the Packers
0: Yeah, played. And what massive moments.
2: I mean, at playoffs, he was the best
0: Packer. One game against the Cowboys 3 years ago.
2: It's not even one game. He legitimately, over the last three seasons, Jordan Love's been a quarterback. He has been his best threat. So, Romeo, we like Romeo Doubs.
0: Sure, but crying over him is a little ridiculous.
2: We like Romeo Doubs. I like Savannah.
0: Alex, all of my broken bones have been on my right side, including the hardest bone in the human body. He is a beagle named Bud after the beer, and an offensive lineman from the Tampa Bay Bucks stood up in his wedding. Trying to flex too hard. I don't like Alex.
2: Yeah, I'm going to tell you, Alex sounds like the 12th pick. Especially
0: Well, again, 12th is sometimes good to people. Let's put him. I'm putting Alex right in the middle at six.
2: Six is too high. That's too bad.
0: No, eight. Six is. I just read six is on five, six, and seven are the worst in a 12-team format.
2: Give him seven.
0: I got him six. I'm the final answer guy.
2: What
0: Lauren, I never read a full book until after college, even after my master's degree. New mother and named her son Rory. She has an elite garden in her backyard.
2: Okay, Lori. All right, you know what? New son named Rory. Lori and Rory.
0: No, it's Lauren and Rory.
2: Oh, Lauren and Rory. I still will give you some credit for that. Listen, Lauren, you got a brand new son. You like the garden. Does she work?
0: Let's just give her three. She seems like, you know, salt of the earth.
2: Read it again.
0: No, we got more. We got too many to get to.
1: Master's degree but doesn't read book doesn't make sense.
2: Thank you, Matt. Yeah, well, guilty.
0: Greta. Here's Greta. I won a pie-eating contest by eating 5 pounds of pie in 8.5 minutes.
2: Damn, Greta.
0: Greta is a doctor in Michigan and a former hockey player.
2: All right, Greta.
0: Must have been on defense.
2: I see you, queen. Go ahead. Pie-eating contest, girl. You know what, Greta? I like Greta. Greta need to be somewhere at the top. Greta sounds like a gamer. Play hockey, too. Might be missing some teeth.
0: A lot of people are asking if Mackenzie is single on the Carlos Talkin text line because she can drink till 4 a.m. and go to her shift at 7 a.m.
2: Y'all thinking about drinking. The doctor piece should be the piece you won't.
0: Maybe it's all... You're right. Maybe it's the whole whole thing.
2: A doctor. I'm trying to get a doctor. I'm not trying to get no drinker.
0: Zach, I run an Instagram that reviews Reuben sandwiches. Reuben sandwiches.
2: Oh, Zach.
0: Zach is an avid mountain biker and afraid of stickers. Yes, like stickers.
2: Zach doesn't sound like he should be in his league. He sounds like you know what? Give Zach the worst pick because
0: Zach gets seven.
2: Zach will probably have it auto draft.
0: Yeah, Zach gets seven. Danielle, my 5-year-old said
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1: That's crazy! Well, I might be, you know, a little, you know, I might like a little Danny. So, Ginger Danny gonna be up there.
2: We'll give the Ginger number two.
1: Ginger number two. Second pick in the draft, Ginger.
2: Justin, at the age of 7, won an Oreo stacking competition.
1: Okay.
2: Stacked 14 Oreos without one of them toppling over.
1: Well, that's terrible. I don't care.
2: He's a big fan of the O-line and guys up front. He played O-line in college. Cool.
1: What's up with...
2: The dudes are kind of boring in this league.
3: A lot of athletes and doctors in this
1: group. Yeah, this sounds like a really athletic group. They probably play like kickball together.
2: Justin's 9. Jesse has multiple troll accounts on Twitter.
1: Oh.
2: And is also the reigning champ of the league.
1: Oh, wow.
2: Played basketball in college. Shout out to Ben Brust, half court shot. She's number one. Jesse, you are the number one pick
1: in
2: the draft.
1: No, Jesse.
3: Are you kidding?
2: No. I am
3: just
2: they reached out to me.
3: Because
2: so I am making the finals decision.
1: Is Jesse the person that reached out to you?
2: She won the league and she shouted me out.
1: Is Jesse the person that reached out to you?
2: I don't know.
3: Yes,
2: I guess she might be.
3: Yes, you do.
2: Like, I don't know. Why would she put herself like 10th out of 12 in the order?
3: You didn't get an email? Who did the email come from?
2: It's a direct message from Jesse.
3: So Jesse, come on and reach out to you.
1: Jesse not getting the first
2: pick. No, you don't get to decide.
1: Jesse not getting the first pick. No, Jesse ain't getting the... Jesse can't...
2: Jesse 1, Danielle the Ginger 2.
1: Jesse could have kissed up to me.
2: Lauren 3, I'm going to give Mackenzie 11. It's a good spot. She's the doctor who parties.
1: Yeah, we need to punish her for that.
2: No, 11's kind of good. You get a little back-to-back.
1: In this year's draft, I mean, the running backs, you're definitely not going to get a good
2: person who reached out and complimented Bedgins' number one pick.
1: Crazy.
2: She knew what she was doing.
1: That's
2: on the personal Carvo's talking text line from Alex Strofe.
1: Yeah, very Ben-esque, right? To be able to... Just, oh, whoever kisses my behind.
2: And the last one, Andrew has 4 cats. Oh. Andrew lives in California, has hair down to his shoulders, and looks like Jesus.
1: You know, the 4 cat, he's a weirdo.
2: I agree.
1: Put him at number
2: 5.
1: 5, okay.
2: Yeah.
1: I feel like you're rewarding these people early, though.
2: So now we just need to, so Jesse's 1, no doubt.
1: That's crazy.
2: Danielle the Ginger is number 2.
1: Make Andrew number 3.
2: I'll give you Andrew 3.
1: Because, you know, he got diarrhea forever.
2: Yeah. Andrew 3. That means we're going to go Lauren 4. And then...
1: You had the other Andrew 5.
2: Yeah. Andrew H, the weird cat guy's 5. Alex is 6.
1: You did have Alex.
2: Alex is the weird broken
1: Zach
2: bone guy.
1: Zach Arnold draft, you had him
2: Zach
1: at
2: 7.
1: Where's Greta at?
2: We haven't placed Greta.
1: Greta...
2: The pie-eating contest feels like she needs to go 8.
1: I like Greta. We need to get her in a good position.
2: Then she would have to be 10.
1: Make Greta 10.
2: Greta's 10.
1: Make Greta 10.
2: I have Justin at 9.
1: Yep, Justin at 9.
2: The weird Oreo eating competition
1: Very
2: guy.
1: Weird.
2: And so who are we missing? We're missing 2 more.
1: Lauren.
2: I have Lauren at 4.
1: Oh, Lauren's at 4. Savannah.
2: Oh, she cried for Romeo. We'll give her 11. That's a good spot for Savannah.
1: Yeah, Savannah. I like the name Savannah. I got a cousin named Savannah, actually.
2: Andrew F. Who else are we missing? Josh. Josh was weird. He gets...
1: What do you have left? 8?
2: 8 and 12. So I have Jesse 1. Shout out to her. Danielle the Ginger 2.
1: Uh-huh.
2: Andrew F. 3.
1: Where's Mackenzie?
2: Lauren 4. Andrew H. 5. Alex 6. Zach 7. Josh 8. Justin 9. Greta 10, Savannah, and then the last one was?
1: Josh.
2: No, I did Josh. You just said it before.
1: Savannah, Mackenzie.
2: Mackenzie is 12, which is not a bad spot.
1: But no, Mackenzie is the beer-drinking doctor.
2: Yeah, no, I love her.
1: Oh, my gosh. So the two women that you love, you get to put first and last?
2: Yeah. Play to my heart.
1: That's crazy. So your heart is drinking beers to 4 a.m. and then going to operate on somebody at 7 a.m.
2: Yeah.
1: That is malpractice. We should be reporting Mackenzie.
2: We are not doxing these people.
3: She is a surgeon.
1: I know she's a doctor, so she's telling somebody something. The last thing I want is my doctor going,
3: maybe from 7 to 9, she's doing paperwork.

0: I hope so.
1: And their punishment is to donate their...
0: donate what?
1: Oh, we heard your Sunday.
2: Oh, that's right. Yeah. Oh, their punishment is the men have to donate their sperm and the women have to donate their eggs.
1: And then be contacted by
2: 18 years later.
1: A kid 18 years later, which is the Sunday Karma 10 to noon. Craig Karmas and Greg Scalzo, Kyle Wallace out.
2: And based off this list, it seems like this is a young group of plentiful folks.
1: That is not the punishment. Please don't do that. Please do not do that. Well, you can do that. We just don't say we told you to do that.
2: I mean, even if they did say that, that's their choice. We didn't make anybody do anything.
1: That's right. They have to sign the consent form.
2: If you want to go to the little bank and make a deposit, then that's on you.
1: So there it is. I feel like Jesse played it perfect if she wanted the number
2: one
1: pick.
2: Say you
1: shout
2: cheat.
1: Out Ben Brust.
2: Hopefully Jesse didn't get the first one.
1: I hope the group chat now lights up in chaos. That's my ultimate goal here.
2: Who was your favorite? Your favorite was Jesse.
1: And Mackenzie. Drink until 4 a.m., being a doctor, going to her shift at 7. Respect.
2: I love the name. I love the name Savannah. I love me a little ginger. I love Andrew for his little pooping issues. Who else?
1: The rest,
2: Andrew.
1: Yeah. The rest were kind of,
2: Oh, Greta. Greta
1: got a good spot in 10.
2: Greta ate five pounds
1: of pie.
2: In 15 minutes.
1: 5 pounds of pie in 8.5 minutes.
2: Could you imagine? 8.5 minutes, 5 pounds? That's crazy. I gotta Google what Greta looked like.
1: Okay, now you're getting weird.
2: I'm weird. I just want to know. That's impressive.
3: What's the actual punishment, Ben?
1: The one that I saw from the Carbus Talking text line that I liked that could be good for their group is if they all do get together, the loser has to run a 5K to the bar that they're at, and the loser's credit card is at the bar open until they run the 5K to the bar.
2: Ooh, boy.
1: Rack it up.
3: There were a couple different cities, a couple doctors in the group. That means they can afford to travel. They can afford the tab. I like it. I like it.
1: Kyle, you my dog. AJ in the Berg. So is Mackenzie. Mackenzie's my dog.
2: That's
1: what Andrew said.
2: He
1: likes the, he respects the grind.
2: Humans do like naming their dogs after real names.
3: That's not what he's saying, Kyle.
2: What is he saying?
1: Mackenzie is my dog because she goes out and goes to work at 7 a.m.
2: Oh.
1: Come on, dude.
2: That's crazy. I thought he just
3: casually said my dog.
2: Your
3: also-
2: dog's name's Mackenzie. Cool. I didn't catch on. Right over my head. Right over my head. I still can't believe you guys are just celebrating this. I wish my doctor would. I'd be so ready to sue his ass.
1: Loser has to raise the child as a Bears fan.
2: Oof, boy, that's terrible. Where are these people from Michigan? Where are they from?
1: Wisconsin. They're Wisconsin fans.
2: Well, I heard Michigan.
1: They went to school, became doctors.
2: A Buccaneer stood up in a wedding.
1: Okay. I don't know.
2: One played offensive line somewhere.
1: Reach out to ESPN Kyle W or whatever it is. Wallace 414. He wants to know way more information than I want to know about all your personal lives in this fantasy league.
3: I kind of want you guys to do this
1: again. I want to be in the league, actually.
2: Ooh.
3: Oh,
1: next year.
3: 14 teams? Can you do that?
1: I know. You could, but kick somebody out. I want in.
2: Are they paying? Well, I mean, we got a new person in the league anyway.
3: Losers out.
1: Losers out, I'm in. Pat Murphy kicked somebody out yesterday. Cooper Pratt. Discuss it next.
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2: That's what you're saying.
1: That's what I'm saying?
2: It's 100% what you're saying. 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
3: Kyle and Rust across ESPN Wisconsin. Brewers drop a tough one last night. Some would say very frustrating one, like me. Ben Brust, Kyle Wallace here with you. 800-990-3776 is the Carbless talk and text line. Liz is more. You're going to need that number because we need to make sure that we have everyone all good to go in the fantasy football draft tomorrow at Pottawatomie Casino Hotel. You need to be in person, and we've had two people for timing and everything had to drop, which is all good because that's an opportunity for you. Great prizes, great fruit, food, VIP experience. So what I do know here is we got to get three. And all I know is we're going to get your information. And if you can be there tomorrow to draft in the Kyle and Bruss League, I've already looked in the league. It's at 6 o'clock. Pottawatomie Sportsbook. If you can be there, we're going to get your information. I looked at the league. Ryan from Iguanago, past champ, has already signed up. I saw the rest signed up, Kyle. It is under my email, so I am the admin of our team. So
6: just because you're the admin don't mean you're making the final decision. I'm telling you this right now. I will immediately ask to be on a new team if you think you're finna be the general manager. Matter of fact, why is it under your email? What the hell?
3: Because I am the veteran here.
7: Are you two co-owning a team?
3: We're co-owning a team.
7: I love that.
3: It's going to be a disaster.
7: I love that.
6: Not what I asked for. I mean, I think me and Ben and I can get along, but the problem is who has the final say? I want to be the owner that gets to have the final say, the controlling owner.
3: So this is why partnerships don't work.
7: This is going to be a

0: wild season.
1: 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All right, Kyle, what did you think of Murphy pulling Cooper Pratt for a missed sacrifice bunt?
2: Yeah.
1: Not, you know, giving his best efforts and whatnot and trying to set a standard, which may have cost them the game, because if Cooper Pratt doesn't get pulled and Joey Ortiz is at third base, he doesn't miss the throw to home.
3: Oh, look at this. It's just,
1: I know, it's Monday morning quarterback. And I listen.
4: Creating a whole new world that doesn't exist.
1: You know where I stand on this.
3: Where do you stand on that? I have no idea.
1: Take his ass out. If you're Pat Murphy and you're a two-time NL manager of the year and you're trying to get your young guy to play to your standard, you know what my story is, and I've said it a million times. Once Bo Ryan yelled at me and did it to a certain degree where I have fear, once you put that healthy fear in, you're not going to do it again. There will never be a discussion again with Pat Murphy and Cooper Pratt about what happened last night.
3: Ever. For me, I wanted to hear the explanation after the game. That's what I wanted to know, exactly why it happened, what he did to occur that made this happen, just to get a clarification, because we can make all these assumptions of why he did it, but I wanted to be able to hear from Cooper Pratt, I wanted to hear from Pat Murphy exactly why it happened that way. And so when I heard the explanation from Pat Murphy, when I heard from Cooper Pratt, it allowed for me to say, this is exactly what we need to do, because Pat Murphy said, listen, you were supposed to do something for the team, and you were unable to execute. Those who do not execute will not be rewarded with more playing time. He pulled him out the game as he should have, because some folks can be focused on, the Brewers lost a close game against the New York Mets yesterday and be upset about one game in this playoff race that you are in. Or you can think about the bigger picture of, I want Cooper Pratt to understand, like you said, this is the way that we play baseball. There are certain standards and expectations that must be followed.
1: Always, every second, sit
3: right next to us. Think about last year when Joey Ortiz, I think he hit a grand slam.
1: And benched the next day because he didn't have better plate appearance on other at-bats.
3: And so, again, did Joey Ortiz mope about it? Did he cry about
1: it? No, he had a hell of a June 4th through right now.
3: And so, again, this season. And so my whole thing is this. It's, yes, the Brewers lost the game. We can play, that. It doesn't matter. Because at the end of the day, I trust that Pat Murphy is doing all the right things, pulling all the right levers to ensure that these guys understand how to play winning baseball, to ensure they know how to play Brewers baseball. So I say good job with that. And Cooper Pratt, after the game, he said, I'm not going to make any excuses. It was on me. I made a mistake. And I love it.
1: And that's what it needs to be. And I understand if people want to be frustrated and play the cause and effect game, like because of this, because of that. Like, they also squandered opportunities. Like Cooper Pratt or not, there was opportunities out there for the Brewers to win that baseball game. They did not. And even if David Hamilton did miss the throw, and I think Joey Ortiz would have made the throw at the end of the game to home, doesn't matter. Like, David Hamilton's out there as part of the Brewers, as part of the organization that plays him enough where, like, obviously Pat Murphy believes in him. They can't let that happen again, but it's one of 162. I know it's coming at a time where things are heightened, but sometimes setting the standard for the future, and I don't believe that decision ultimately is the reason why they lost the game. Mm-hmm. They still didn't take advantage of their opportunities. How many runs did they score, Kyle?
3: They only scored 2 runs.
1: Thank you very much.
3: They only scored 2 runs, and they didn't execute where they had nobody out. I think guys on second and third base with no outs.
1: And then, of course, you're coming in, I think, in the extra innings with 1, 2, 3.
3: Mm. Well, yeah, that's exactly what it was. But so
1: 1, 2, 3?
3: And so
1: you got to get something out of that. Jackson,
3: well,
1: Bryce.
3: For me, it's when you got guys on second and third with no outs, you got to find a way to.
1: But it's both situations.
3: It
1: speaks to what we talked about, how that decision to take out Cooper Pratt did not cost them the game.
3: It did not cost them the game. And any fans that are upset about this, then you're not a Pat Murphy believer. Like, you can't sit here and cheer on Pat Murphy, applaud Pat Murphy for how tough he is, stern he is, and what he has gotten out of these guys now the last 3 seasons. You can't sit there and compliment that And then all of a sudden when he makes a decision like this, get upset. You got to ride or die with Pat Murphy. That's exactly what I'm doing. I think it was a great decision by Pat Murphy. I don't give a damn about the end results because the end results didn't end yesterday when that game ended in New York. The end results will pay off for Cooper Pratt as he's going to spend the next 8 seasons here in Milwaukee.
1: Something I'm always bought into and give my best effort in.
3: What is that?
1: My Iron Jock gear I'm going to wear tonight at basketball. Yes. And I'm here to tell you about their deal they got going on now through September 8th. Score big on Iron Jock's Labor Day sale where you can get 40% off all Iron Jock gear with a minimum purchase of $50 using code ESPN40. 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

0: 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And Micah Parsons gave a little more insight as to what sort of timeline he's looking at next year again.
1: How is your rehab going? We getting ready to come back. What are we doing?
2: I'm not going to lie. The rehab is going really good. We're getting stronger. We moving a little bit now. We running. We starting to change direction. It's coming along, bro.
1: All I've heard is week six. Is that still the target?
2: I think the people really want week six. I just want to come back when, like, I'm feeling like myself again.
1: You ain't going to put a timetable on it. When you ready, you hopping on the
2: phone. Yeah. I said week six, be optimistic. Window opens the first week of October and, you know, 2-3 weeks of practice. But, you know, the reality of, like, you got to feel like yourself. You got to be moving again. I don't want to go out there and embarrass myself. Like, that's a real feeling.
1: When you go out there, you're going to be Micah.
2: You know, Packer Nation, just know when I come back, it's going to be up.
0: Quincy Avery and Micah Parsons on their, you know, conversation. I like consistency. That was not consistency.
3: What do you mean that wasn't consistency?
0: He himself, like, said that he's, like, targeting week six. Now it's turned into the people want me to do week six. That's two different things.
4: I think that was his brother.
0: No.
4: He said week six. I don't think Micah Parsons ever said week six.
0: In the media, in the locker room, week six is what he was targeting when talking to the Green Bay media.
3: He might have been targeting week six. The way that I look at this is that, listen, he is really focused on feeling like himself. And, you know, it's a good thing and a bad thing. The bad thing is that Micah Parsons is thinking about him. You know, he doesn't want to embarrass himself. You're Micah Parsons, buddy. You're not going to embarrass yourself whatsoever. You at being 80% is better than most of guys in the NFL. So you are still going to be a disruptive force. You may not be as great as you were a year ago because it's going to take time for you to be able to rehab and get back to the guy that you were. But trust me, you're not going to embarrass yourself out there on the football field. But when I heard this, I immediately thought the Green Bay Packers defense and Jonathan Gannon, they're going to have to get their stuff together for sure. Like, for real, for real. And so they're going to need to be prepared to be without Micah for potentially 6 weeks because he said, I'm not practicing.
0: Six weeks or more, baby.
3: He says, I'm not practicing until October. October will be the game going into the Buccaneers. That's practicing. And then he said, I need 2 to 3 weeks after that. So 2 to 3 weeks, we may not see him until October 25th against the Detroit Lions, and that's week seven. I'm just telling y'all this right now is we just need to be focused on Micah turning the corner and being the best player he can be at the end of the year and hoping that this defense is able to be as great as we think it can be without Micah. And
0: as on
3: great,
0: the Carbless Talking text line, Kyle,
3: yeah,
0: you said late October. Drunkle from Cedarburg. Parsons sounded like December. And I know he didn't say that, but, like, again, it just was a different vibe than when I've heard Micah talk. I don't care about his brother. Like I've said, his brother has put out information on Twitter. That's not the source. I want to see what Micah is saying, and from a comparison stake, the fact that he's saying now that's what the people want. You know, when it's about him saying, well, that's what the people want, that may not be what's best for me. I'm fine with that. I just, like, think the expectations are good from a consistent standpoint. Now, he doesn't owe us anything.

0: thing, but if no, he talks as much as he does on podcasts and get his opinion out on Jordan Love, like being consistent is good and helpful for the fans and helpful for expectations for someone like Kyle Wallace,
1: yeah,
0: who is going to be relying on Jonathan Gannon in this defense, who he believes in, but it's not going to be easier without him. We can just call a spade a spade here.
1: No, it's not going to be easier without him. That's why when I look at this injury, I am so glad if he was going to tear his ACL, I'm glad it happened during last regular season because it allowed for this defense to fully prepare for being without Micah. And now understanding that Micah, though the timeline may be changing in his mind, that's good because he might have new information. He might feel a certain way. I'm fine with it. Whenever Michael's ready, he'll be able to come back and he'll be healthy. But overall, I'm more focused on, will this defense be able to sustain itself without Micah Parsons? And I think the answer is yes. When you look at the schedule that the Packers have early, the Packers were blessed by the NFL by having a schedule early where they're going against teams that don't have great quarterbacks. The first 3 weeks of the season, you're going against teams that do not have good quarterbacks. And then transitioning after that, you're going against teams that have good quarterbacks, but none of them are elite. None of them are superstar quarterbacks, which makes it more than manageable. The Packers have already shown against the Chicago Bears, they can compete and beat the Chicago Bears without a Micah Parsons. Now, they didn't beat him without Micah, but they showed
0: again. I don't know why you're going back to that. This is a new defensive coordinator, and they didn't beat him, and you were going with the first 4 weeks of the season. I know you moved into the Chicago Bears in week 5. Ultimately, like, we just don't know what product the defense is going to put out until we see, like,
1: you don't know what product, you don't know what the product is going to be with quarterback with the Minnesota Vikings with Kyler Murray. You don't know what the product is going to be.
0: What proven guys on the defensive line do you have?
1: Listen, Devontae Wyatt, he's proven.
0: Starter in the NFL.
1: Yeah, proven to be when
0: that's
1: he,
0: great.
1: When we lost him on top of losing Micah, that hurt our defense.
0: It was a cumulative effect.
1: He was part
0: He's
1: of that.
0: Not a game wrecker.
1: The Packers also
0: They don't won. Have a game wrecker.
1: Yeah, listen, I understand they don't have a game record, but they didn't have a game record in the playoff game against the Bears last year. And they lost and gave up
0: 25 points in the second half.
1: The defense collapsed. So what you could tell me, you can use the fourth quarter, but I can't use the first through third quarter?
0: You can, but it's a consistent theme of them losing twice the same way and trusting a coaching staff that lost twice the same way. Head coach is in charge of offense and defense.
1: The defensive staff changed over quite a bit.
0: The head coach is in charge of the entire operation, but you will protect Matt LaFleur more than anybody.
1: I'm not protecting Matt LaFleur. I'm just using logic. And the logic that the Green Bay Packers, they didn't do a massive overhaul of this defense, but they made some important upgrades in this defense. They're running a completely different defense. They added some beef inside the middle. They added a better inside linebacker that can be a better caller of the defense and guy that can get the troops together when it comes to Zaire Franklin than what a Quay Walker could do. And now you're talking about an Evan Williams and a Javon Bullard going into their third season, an Edrian Cooper that's going to be freed up and going to be prepared to blitz and rush the quarterback a lot. So when I'm thinking about this season, yes, I am more confident of this Packers defense being better prepared to be without Micah to start the season. That's how I feel. And I think we'll see the results. And that's why I can't wait to see how they did today. I hope to hear headlines. The Packers dominated the Cardinals today. Y'all have been literally putting me in jail right now. The practice has been over for hours. And y'all haven't allowed me to get in.
0: Our training camp correspondent give you updates.
1: This is ridiculous. I got to wait 2 hours into the show to get a damn update. This is crazy.
0: It's the Arizona Cardinals. They're going to destroy them in the joint practice. You should expect nothing other than that.
1: And I want that to be confirmed. I want to be able to celebrate and say, yep, my boys took care of business. What did Jordan Love say? Take care of business. We got to handle our business. HTB, handle the business. And that's what I expected.
0: Are you adding HTB to Liberate Love? Liberate Love as the HTBs?
1: Handle business. Because when you liberate love, he going HTB. Handle the business.
2: Maybe it's just Liberate Love. LLHTB.
0: LLHTB.
1: Liberate Love and watch him handle business.
2: Well, now we're adding words.
0: Yeah.
1: Liberate Love and watch him handle business. Not business.
2: He just counted 5 fingers instead of about 18 words. So we're doing
0: The math ain't mathing.
1: Yeah. Watch him handle business. But yeah, I just don't understand why you wouldn't be a little bit bullish about this defense. They've practiced well. We just had a whole conversation about how they've been dominating the Packers offense, and we know the Packers offense is good. We know the Packers offense is good. That has not been something that we are questioning.
0: Jason Woolley questioned it the other day.
1: But now
0: that Jason questioned it, it's not Kyle's opinion, so he's not going to question it. We know the defense is good, going to be good. No, we don't.
1: No, we don't.
0: They don't have Micah Parsons. They were 5-0 with 0-5 without him. It is a new scheme. Is it exciting that they're playing well? Yes. We just don't know.
1: We don't know, but you can feel confident about something. Why? Feel good about because I'm telling you, based off what they're doing in practice.
0: Who? Who are the stars outside of who we've seen?
1: Edrin Cooper, again.
0: How good did Edrin Cooper play last year?
1: Edrin Cooper's role this year is going to be attacking and blitzing the quarterback.
0: How long did you believe in Santa Claus?
1: I still believe. What do you mean, believe in Santa? Santa Claus is real. And I can't wait for kids to see him December 25th.
0: Same. Next.
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20: 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The only joint practice that the Packers will participate in this preseason, with the regular season looming just a few weeks away. While feelings are always mixed on joint practices, what you reveal in terms of scheme and pushing and shoving often escalating to fights, this one a little bit different, as Matt LaFleur, the head coach of the Packers, goes up against the team coached by his brother, head coach Mike LaFleur. The Packers' LaFleur joked, if things get out of hand, he'll handle it.
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0: 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It's beautiful Elkhart Lake, 640 acres. Got to drive some pace laps around the track with Kyle.

0: 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The Carbless Talk and Text Line. List is more. I think this is savvy, and I'm starting to not feel bad about these type of decisions.
1: What is that?
0: My wife had dinner last night, and
1: your wife be out. She be in these streets.
0: Oh, I don't like the way you said that. Watch your tone. Be in the streets. The way you talk about being in the streets for you.
1: She's a married woman.
0: I know, but it's the same connotation that you used when you were in the streets.
1: Your wife is married. She's your wife, and she's pregnant. I'm not trying to be mean, but don't nobody want no pregnant woman. No, the streets don't want her right now. You know, I'm just saying. Nobody said, oh, yeah, give me the pregnant one. No. Hey, have you ever said that?
2: Ben, just
0: yes,
2: stop,
0: I have.
2: Just stop him while he's
0: yes,
2: behind.
0: I have, Kyle. Yes, you, I have said that.
1: To your wife.
0: Yes.
1: But you ain't ever been out when you were 25 years old. You were like, oh, yeah, the pregnant one. Hell no. Nobody want her right now.
0: Okay, you ain't
1: except
0: lying.
1: For you. Exactly.
0: You ain't
1: that's
0: lying.
1: What I said to the streets.
0: Tony,
1: you have to have fun.
0: Would you like to join the conversation?
2: I would just say that, you know, check people's web browser history.
1: That's very true.
2: You know what? It's 2026. We don't shame.
1: You know
2: but
1: what?
2: Check
0: no,
2: their history.
0: No shaming here. No
1: you
0: kink
1: know
0: shaming.
1: I might be a little bit wrong about that one because there are some nasties. Not nasty.
0: See, you can't help yourself.
1: It's not you know what? It's different. Maybe curious. But
2: Kyle, with you as someone who openly has that in their future plans with your wife,
1: that's
2: stop
1: my
2: talking.
1: Wife. That's my wife.
2: Just stop talking.
1: I said his wife, the streets. I would assume nobody, again.
2: Do not say what you're about to say, buddy. Don't do it. Just don't do it.
1: Just her out there having a good time with a friend.
0: You could have said she had a great time out downtown at dinner.
1: Oh, she had a great time out downtown in the dinner.
0: Why do you sound hottie-dee, hottie-ho?
1: She drove down streets to get there, didn't she? She walked across the street to get there.
0: You just can't let go.
1: She was in the streets. So, anyways, go ahead. What happened? Your wife went to dinner. Last night, and you...
0: No, she was in the streets, and ain't nobody want her because she pregnant.
1: I mean, and Jordan, Tony corrected me. There might have been somebody that said, damn, who was that? She pregnant? Wouldn't that be just odd? That's the oddest thing. I've never in my life said, oh, yeah, that pregnant girl's mine.
0: You're going to one day.
1: Well, yeah, because it's my wife, of course. I find her to be extremely attractive. So when she's pregnant and she has my child, I'm like, oh, yeah, it's my baby.
2: Do you ever stop at a stop sign, bro? Like, just... Stop. Put
1: rolling
2: it in reverse.
1: Stops, baby.
0: We just learned yesterday that him and his 12-year-old friends boosted a car.
2: So
0: they did not press the brakes pedal at the stop sign.
2: We're trying to save you here.
1: We
2: stop.
1: Had a good time. Yeah. I mean, no.
0: Anyway, I don't even know what I was going
1: to
0: say.
1: Your wife went out to dinner last night.
0: It's like anything I say is irrelevant now.
1: What did you do? Your wife went out to dinner. What happened?
2: She ate food, went home, had a good time.
0: Yep, there it is. Done. I watched the Brewers. I got mad. I got frustrated because I'm starting to count the cash.
1: Oh, yeah. We're almost there. My $20.
0: After the comment you made, your $20 has been rescinded.
1: What do you mean, comment I made? I just said that others.
0: Ron and the Key chimes in 800-990-3776. They're not the boss of you, Kyle. Keep speaking your mind.
1: Yeah, you're not the boss of me. I'm just being honest.
0: Baiting you.
1: No, I mean, let's be real.
0: Kyle needs to learn the difference between in the streets and on the town.
1: Oh, on the town.
0: Yeah.
1: Okay, yeah. She had a night on the town. There
0: she had a night out in the town.
1: Night on the town.
0: There you go. Not in the streets as you referred them to your single era.
1: There's different streets. In them streets is different.
0: Coming up next.
1: Thank God.
0: I know, right? You can play the outro music as soon as possible.
2: I had one more second.
1: Ben actually agreed with me, though. He said, you're not lying.
0: No, yeah. I know, but then you went back.
1: No, I mean, it's so true. So true. I do have a really good story for you.
2: No, you don't. No, you don't.
1: I do.
0: You got 30 seconds.
1: No, it's off here. I can't even tell it
0: all. Don't do that. We're gonna have Kyle's wish. Do you have our training camp correspondent?
2: I don't know if he's earned it.
1: Not what?
2: I have it, but I don't know if he's earned it.
0: Well, the fans deserve to know what happened at joint practice against the Arizona Cardinals.
2: Yep, Kyle just can't listen.
0: So Kyle and Brust, maybe

0: 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Don't go anywhere. We're going to update you on the big joint practice that Kyle is going to think is the Super Bowl next in 2 minutes.
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0: Good afternoon, Madison. 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The Green Bay Packers hosted the Arizona Cardinals for joint practice at training camp earlier today. Big question still, though, why has Tucker Kraft not been paid? In fact, the Packers star tight end is already back at practice after he suffered a season-ending torn ACL last year, and he was participating in team drills versus the Cardinals today, despite his lack of extension. Here's Packers GM Brian Gutekunst talking about the state of Kraft's contract negotiations earlier this morning.
9: We would love to have that done. Again, you know, these things are complicated at times, but we know Tuck's obviously going to be here, and that's very important to us, whether we're able to accomplish that before the beginning of the season or not, we'll see. But it's very important to me. I imagine it's important to the player, but these things take time, and sometimes they work out, sometimes they don't. But we're excited what Tuck's going to do for us this year and in the future.
0: Molly and Jim continue talking green and gold and all things Packers preseason coming up next.
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10: I'm sorry. You are not serious about winning football games and winning a Super Bowl and going deep into the playoffs if you don't have a kicker.
2: Molly Brown.
11: You should be going further than getting a 7 seed and not winning a playoff game. That is a fact. You should be getting further with this team that you have.
2: Welcome to Wisconsin's afternoon hangout.
10: BS say that Jordan loves the 10th best quarterback.
12: I'm not feeding into you talking about something that has nothing to do with what we're talking about.
10: It does have something to do
12: with it.
10: Best quarterback.
12: But I literally agreed with you. But here's the thing. Yeah. I agreed with you saying that Jordan Love is the one holding them back.
10: Yes.
12: Move on.
10: All right. So.
12: Okay.
10: All right.
12: Thank you.
10: You're feisty today.
12: I'm just telling you.
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10: It's good to hear you're still a positive person after working with Jim for as long as you have.
2: Alongside Molly Brown, here's Jim Rutledge.

0: To Molly and Jim, we are presented by Coors Light. So the mountains are always blue. And you know what? We are always more chill than Pat Murphy.
1: Yeah. So I actually watched the Brewers game. Are you surprised?
0: I am blown away. You did text us, so I'm not surprised.
1: How many innings quantifies as watching, qualifies, I don't know. How many innings is it? Do I need to watch in order to say that I watched a Brewers game?
0: For
1: Riley,
0: me,
1: is that a question for you? It's what?
0: It's an inning.
1: No way. No way.
2: No,
1: that is
2: you
1: not
2: gotta
1: accurate.
2: Watch more than an inning. Yeah, I'd say
1: that's crap.
2: Four.
1: Okay, then I watched a game. I watched.
0: Wait, before you get into it.
1: Kind of.
0: You can see us on the ESPN Madison YouTube stream. Stream us on the ESPN Wisconsin app.
1: So good at your job.
0: No, I actually just want to, because then I'm going to forget to do it completely. How did you come about? Because when you literally made me laugh out loud yesterday during the show.
1: That I said I didn't need zero energy because I'm not watching
0: basically
1: the Brewers.
0: Like, I'm not going to watch it. And so, and then all of a sudden you sent a picture to the group that you watched.
1: So it's a funny story, yeah. Right? So every morning on my drive-in, I listen to Jen, Gibb, and Chewy typically, unless I'm talking Evan Cohen, then I listen on sports. I'm like, just kidding. But most of the time I listen to Jen, Gibb, and Chewy, especially during this time of the year. Like, I want to hear their takes on like what's going on.
0: I will say on Sportsman, like with Courtney Cronin and Michelle Smallman.
1: So good.

0: good. Yeah.
1: Which is nice because typically when I get to the office, then I can hear them too. I kind of get both. But typically I listen to Jangam and Chewy on ESPN Milwaukee on my drive-in. So I have it on like the ESPN Wisconsin app, right? Mm-hmm. So when I typically get into my car at the end of the day, the ESPN Wisconsin app. Yep, from my Kia K4 from Metro Kia Madison, which I was there this morning, getting an oil change, which was great. But so I turn on my car to leave work, and the ESPN Wisconsin app is still on, and it's on ESPN Milwaukee. So all of a sudden, last night, I get in my car expecting to hear the Brewers broadcast, because we're your home for Milwaukee Brewers baseball here in Madison, and it was Homer. And I was like, what the hell is going on? I was like, is there like a 30-minute gap between like our show and the Brewers? And it like took me, honestly, probably like 2 minutes. I was like, what is happening? And then I'm like, oh my God, duh, it's ESPN Milwaukee. So I got to listen to Homer Hour, which I had on, which I love listening to like Lane Grindle on the call and all the things there. But it was just, it was, I was like, I never get to listen to Homer.
0: So nostalgic, a little throwback.
1: Yeah, and like I haven't listened to his show a ton since like Homer and Gabe, I feel like, back in the day when I was like producing that show. So I was listening to that. And then the like next person that he had on was TVV, Tim Van Vorn. And all of a sudden they were like, oh, it's a Fox 6 Tuesday, or it's a Brew Crew Tuesday. And I was like, oh, that's a Brew Crew Tuesday that we here at Good Karma do with like Fox and all the things. So I can actually watch the Brewers game, because where I live, I'm in the Milwaukee DMA. So I got home. I was like, let's just see if it works, because for some reason my TV has been in like the Madison DMA lately. I don't know why, but it was on Milwaukee. And I was like, okay, cool. So I turned it on. I had it on for honestly probably 10 minutes. And then my kids were like crying that they wanted to watch Shrek. So I turned on Shrek, FaceTime my parents, and then put all the kids to bed, whatever. And then only like my 3-year-old was up, and he was like, oh, can I play on your phone? And I was like, sure, why not? Yeah. I'll watch the Brewers game and like work on some things. Right. So then I watched basically the tail end of the game. So I got to see probably like the third, fourth inning, and then probably like 7 through 10, because it went into extra innings.
0: Yep.
1: Maybe 8 through 10. But I didn't really pay like attention until like the 9th.
2: That counts as watching the game,
1: though. Okay. So I watched the Brewers game. I saw what's-his-face completely screw the entire game. Not Cooper Pratt. I saw, yes, Hamilton. Horrible throw.
0: I was just curious because I have the ESPN Unlimited thing. So then I didn't even realize till about halfway through the
1: brag.
0: Well, it's not that fancy, but it was more of like I am stupid because I didn't realize that I get like all the MLB games.
1: Oh,
0: and so like that's nice. Now when I'm putting the kids to bed and part of Nola's routine is that like I'll kind of stay nearby. So now I watch usually 3 innings of a Cubs or a Brewer game on my phone while I'm waiting, because the games go pretty quick. You know, sometimes obviously I don't get 3 innings because there's too many runs scored or whatever. But that's why I was kind of curious how you came about it.
1: And that's so it was because of Homer.
0: There you go.
1: Which, honestly, you know, just talking about Homer for 2 seconds, how that man makes literally anything actually interesting is fascinating. Like, he was talking to TVV about, like, this girl that's apparently pitching in the Little League World Series.
0: Oh, yeah. What's her name?
1: No idea.
0: Rasmus is her last name.
1: I had no idea that this was a thing. Don't even know what team he plays for.
0: Killing it.
1: Yeah. And they were talking about her. I was like, this is fascinating. I had no idea.
0: I think she plays other sports, too.
2: Is she the one where her entire family
1: played
2: baseball or softball at a high level?
1: Her dad, I think they said.
0: Her uncle is Kobe Rasmus, who was, I think, a pretty high pick and a decent prospect. So, yeah.
1: But, yeah, so I learned a lot listening to Homer. I think she's, like,
0: one of, like, 12 girls ever to play in the Little League World Series.
1: That's crazy.
2: Insane lineage.
0: Yeah, and she is, just dominating.
1: Interesting.
0: Yeah, good for her. Absolutely.
1: So I wouldn't have known about that, and I wouldn't have known about the Brewers game. I would have never even turned on, like, YouTube TV to find that game.
0: Well, see?
1: I would have just watched, like, Dateline, like I always do.
0: Are you excited for the Chris Hansen movie coming out?
1: Just the what? Note.
0: The Chris Hansen movie coming out?
1: Is that To Catch a Predator?
0: Yeah.
1: I didn't know that was a thing, so no. Oh. I didn't really watch that show.
0: So you got to watch the preview. Robert Pattinson plays Chris Hansen. He does like
1: a
0: dead-on voice.
1: Of this.
0: Yes.
1: Okay.
2: You see how this looks, right?
0: yeah.
1: Wow, fascinating. Okay, no, I saw like one thing about it. But for some reason, I thought that that people were mad because he doesn't look like him, though.
0: Enough like him.
1: That might have just been Reddit.
2: I mean,
1: he looks
2: like Robert Pattinson.
0: Yeah, I mean, he's Robert Pattinson. That's always going to be an issue. Like, Harrison Ford is always Harrison. Like, there's certain people, like, you're handsome.
1: Yeah, but is Robert Pattinson always Robert Pattinson, or is he always Edward Cullen? Because he's always Edward Cullen in my mind. Even in, like, that 9/11 movie.
0: Cullen, right?
1: Cullen. C-U-L-L-E-N.
0: I thought you were saying a Cullen.
2: No, he was good in The Odyssey.
1: Did I say Evan Cullen?
0: No, I thought you were saying Edward Cullen.
1: Oh.
0: And then I was like, Cullen. And,
1: but oh, I just can't pronounce my L's.
0: So I was just asking the same question.
1: I need speech therapy. I'm sorry.
2: Yeah,
0: you and me both.

0: He was great in The Odyssey. He was great in Batman. He didn't feel like just Robert Pattinson in those.
1: So. Okay.
2: Yeah, the new Batman, he's really good in New Batman. There's also yeah, he is a good actor. There was like a non franchisey type movie he's been in, a few of those too, that he's done a good job. The problem is, yes, he is very much Edward for a certain generation. But I mean, like, again, Harrison Ford for plenty of people is Han Solo. So okay. At some point you do shake it if you're that good of an actor, and I think Pattinson surprisingly is that good of an actor. And so I think he's going to kind of made that pause. I would imagine Leonardo DiCaprio for a long time was Jack.
1: Oh, for sure. He still is in my mind.
2: Right. Don't let go.
1: I'll never let go.
2: Until I let
1: Jack.
2: Go. Anyways, back to the Brewers here. That's where we're going to kind of just smoothly transition right to the Milwaukee Brewers. And the Pat Murphy move to bench Cooper Pratt mid-inning is, it's not unprecedented, but it's just not something you see in professional sports anymore. And it's also a Rorschach test for your sports fandom, I think.
1: Because why do you say that?
2: Some people, like me, look at it and go, little Bush League, little performative, little reactionary, and unnecessary. Like, it's not detrimental. It's not going to have some long-term effect. Cooper Pratt's not going to go in the tank. It's not something horrible. But it all could have been handled better. And I literally saw it, and my first reaction when I saw Pat Murphy do that, I said, oh, that's right. He used to manage college baseball, and he is the perfect manager for the Brewers because they're basically full of young players. And you can get away with that with young players. You couldn't do that to Christian Yelich and William Contreras, because there's many different ways you can handle it. But I do want to, since I do think it's a Rorschach test. You can chime in 844-770-3776. Carpal Stock text line list is more. Chime in with your initial reaction when you first saw Pat Murphy pull Pratt out of the game.
1: So I guess my first thought when I saw it was multiple things, I guess. So the play in which it happened, the way that he kind of stopped to look at the ball to see where it was going, didn't seem that far off from what I always see in baseball. And granted, I don't watch a ton of baseball, but like, that didn't look like, oh, why were you standing at the plate for 15 seconds? Didn't look like that to me.
2: That's part of the argument for people defending Pratt and getting on.
1: Because you think it's going to go foul.
2: To me, it looked like he was watching it. When he hit it, he's like, where's that going to go?
1: Yeah.
2: Thinking it's going to go foul, and then realize, oh, it's fair, I got to go.
1: Yeah. So, like, I feel like I've seen that like quite a bit in baseball. So that didn't seem too far off. Well, and then the idea of him, like, people thinking that, or whoever, or Murphy, or whoever, thinking that he can get to second. No way he could have gotten to second. Like, he wasn't going to be that fast in order to get there. And then just the idea of pulling him out that soon, with him being so young, I guess my concern would be, is, like, knocking his confidence. That the second that you do that, to get on his ass about one little thing that really, did it actually matter in the grand scheme of everything? Like, to get on his ass about that makes me think, are you going to mess up this guy's confidence that he has? Like,
2: I think that's fair. And so, Riley, I want to get your initial reaction as well. But again, you can chime in 844-770-3776. The Carbon Stock text line list is more. I want to know what your initial reaction is. And so, because I remember seeing this, I was at the game on Friday, and Yastrzemski for the Braves hit the ball. And similar situation, but it should have been a double. So it was actually worse than Pratt's, that he kind of loafed it because it seemed like maybe it was going to be a can of corn. But I think the Brewers player like mistimed it, so he couldn't make a clean play on it, and it landed short. And so he was able to at least get a single. And it should have been a double. And he tried to turn it into a double, was thrown out at second base. And you know what? He's an adult, and the manager, I'm sure, or his teammates were like, hey, what are we doing? And he knew his on his own, and he came back out the next inning. So, like, you see similar things to this probably in every baseball game, where there's a moment where a player could have done a little bit more, and then either the teammates or their own accountability, because they are professional players. Right. You're paying Pratt millions of dollars because he's one of the guys that they signed on early. Millions of dollars because of how great he is as a professional at only 22 years old. And so I still think there's better ways to handle it. We'll get into all that more. But
1: that's my question, too, though. Like, if he would have, let's say, gone for a double, ran to second, and then he got out, is Murphy pissed and pulling him for the rest of the game then?

0: Like, what is his mentality behind it? Like, where is your, what's your line of this guy messed up doing this thing? Or like, I don't know. Right.
1: Well, I think it's just a microcosm of a larger message he's trying to send to the team. And he's using Cooper Pratt as sort of the, this is a harsh term, but the whipping boy. Like, he is a 22-year-old who got caught watching the game.
2: Summer at the ballpark. 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
1: Larger message he is trying to send to the team in a series that probably won't impact the team all that much, in a game that luckily isn't really going to impact them much ahead of the postseason, as they get into games and series like the two against the Cubs coming up, where you have to be focused, you have to be dialed in, you have to be on top of every single little thing. Otherwise, you're not going to beat a team like the Dodgers. You're not going to beat a team like the Cubs come the postseason. You're not going to beat a team like the Padres.
2: Yeah, but do you think like the little things of the Brewers, of like, I don't know, taking 2 seconds before determining that you're going to run is really what's going to make you lose against a team like the Dodgers?
1: Yes.
2: You think so?
1: Yes.
2: It's the little things. It's not the,
3: they can't hit
2: a ball with a bat, or, oh, they can't, like, throw into the strike zone. Like, that's not going to be the issue.
1: With how the Brewers play, you have to, if you're going to beat a team like the Dodgers, you have to get every single little detail right.
3: So I want to point this out, that the Brewers are winning baseball games because they're ungodly talented. And the culture comes with winning. Because, look, even last year, remember Pat Murphy's just boneheaded, stupid letter from Uke that, like, went viral, and everyone's like, what is this turd?
2: That really did a great job of winning the series against the Dodgers.
1: That was executed very poorly.
3: Yeah, the turd in the punch bowl there. The team was fine because they're incredibly talented baseball players, and they beat the Cubs and then got, you know, stomped by the Dodgers because the Dodgers are more talented. So I think, and I heard Tauscher say this too, and I think I want to be very clear on this. It is disrespectful to say the Brewers are winning games because of their culture. They are winning games because they're immensely talented. And because of that talent, it's easier to create a culture. And they're going to lose to the Dodgers or whomever they lose to because that other team is more talented than the Brewers. Like, culture, to me, only truly matters when it's bad. That can drag something down. And 9 times out of 10, culture is bad because you're losing. You don't lose because of bad culture. Maybe you don't reach your ceiling because of bad culture. The Brewers have good culture. And if Pat Murphy decided to sit Pratt down in between innings and not make a spectacle of him, then maybe this is less of an issue. And I will continue to address this. But, Molly, I don't know for you, but for me as a parent, and honestly in life, just as I grow up, the only times that I carry true regret for maybe how I parented something or how I react to a situation is when I react emotionally in the heat of the moment, that I don't take a minute and say, what is the best and most professional or the best way I can handle this as a dad or as a person? Those are the times I have regret, where I say, I could have done this better. And I think if Pat Murphy had to do it all over again, Pat Murphy could look at it and say, I could have done it better, not by getting all red ass and pulling Pratt out of the game mid-game like this is the Little League World Series or a college baseball team, and either allowing my team to address this because I have a good culture, or I can tell him, hey, when they come in to switch to go back out, hey, sit down, you're not going back out there. Instead, it reacted in the moment. And I think that's the issue I have with it. It seemed very reactionary. And even if you felt like you had to do something to handle Pratt and create the accountability, that's fine. But this accountability, to me, was more out of anger or out of, like, instant frustration than truly correcting a problem.
1: I think you could make that argument if he didn't double down on it in his post-game press conference after everything simmered down. I think Pat Murphy believed he made the right decision and stuck by it. And I trust that the reigning two-time National League Manager of the Year isn't making those decisions out of anger.
3: Oh, you think he didn't make that decision?
1: No.
2: It's a sport.
3: And you think he's just chill after a game they lost because of the guy that he took out and replaced David, and then Hamilton comes in and screws up the throw? You think he's just not at all irked?
1: I mean, obviously you're frustrated that you lost the game, but I think he stood by his decision and believes he still made the
2: right
1: decision.
2: Or did he just have too much pride to be like, you know what, I actually messed up, and the guy that I had replace him.
1: And someone in Cooper Pratt the entire time while standing by the decision he made. He's like, I love

0: Cooper, I believe in him. He's going to do great things. But you miss a bunt a couple innings earlier. You don't get that down. And then you don't hustle. You have to. You
1: Those
0: have a job
1: two different
0: to do.
1: Thing. Missing bunts is just like.
0: And again, it's this is about
1: that's
0: the
1: like
0: larger
1: not advancing the runner
0: issue of dialing in and being focused as a team.
2: I understand like correcting the small things because the small things become the big things, right? Like we talk about this with the Packers that okay, if you're not making tackles, then that's going to turn into huge thing or whatever it may be, right?
1: Yep.
2: So it's like I understand correcting those things, but again, I do think that there's something with the age and just the confidence level that there could be. Because if there was multiple things in the game, which I didn't even know about the bunts and stuff, like if there's multiple things that you're attacking, like not attacking, but as somebody that gets defensive in an argument, it feels like attacking.
0: What?
2: Shut up. But like if Cooper Pratt then feels like, oh, like they're just picking, like I don't want that as a coach or a leader or whatever it is. I don't want that. So wouldn't that just, like, bother you and change the culture?
1: Because I look at it like this, and maybe this is the question. Did Pat Murphy micromanage Cooper Pratt? Because that's what we all hate. Micromanage is a toxic word. In no world is anyone ever saying micromanaged positively. And I think Pat Murphy, as the manager of the Brewers, micromanaged Cooper Pratt. He could have handled and had the same results many different ways. And also, I'm glad he said that postgame. But, Riley, I'm going to be honest. If I was in the situation that Pat Murphy's in and you're still in the ballpark arena, I'm still probably owning it for a while. And then finally, and I'm not letting the press know that I regret it. And so I get your point on maybe Pat Murphy doesn't regret it. I'm saying that I regret things when I do them in the moment and don't feel strategic about it. Even if it was the right thing to do, I still look back and go, oh, I could have corrected that with my kid, but I could have told him initially, hey, go to your room for a couple minutes. I got to figure out how I'm going to handle this and then circle back and then talk to them. Like, and parents have all been in that situation. It's when the, you're losing your phone for a week or you can't go do this. And it still is the right thing to do to hold them accountable for something they've done. But I still don't like how I did it. And I think the right thing to do, if you want to, is hold Cooper Pratt accountable. I just think pulling him out in the actual game seemed bush league.
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14: Joint practice day in Green Bay between the Green Bay Packers and the Arizona Cardinals. The only joint practice that the Packers will participate in this preseason, with the regular season looming just a few weeks away. While feelings are always mixed on joint practices, what you reveal in terms of scheme and pushing and shoving often escalating to fights, this one a little bit different, as Matt LaFleur, the head coach of the Packers, goes up against the team coached by his brother, head coach Mike LaFleur. The Packers LaFleur joked, if things get out of hand, he'll handle it.
13: If there's an issue, I'm going to tell the guys, hey, you come tag me in, they can tag in my brother, and we'll throw down on the 50.
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1: Who likes to be micromanaged? I'm accusing Pat Murphy of micromanaging Cooper Pratt yesterday during the Brewers game, a loss against the Mets, and I'm alongside Molly Brown. You can see us on the ESPN Madison YouTube stream and stream us on the ESPN Wisconsin app. And I wanted to ask you, Riley, since you're the one that probably most dialed in on it, what was the consequence of all this? Because I believe David Hamilton came in for Cooper Pratt, and then did Ortiz go to shortstop? Is that what happened in the game?
0: Yes.
1: And then how did the game end?
0: I believe it ended, I didn't watch the end of the game, but I read it ended on a throwing error from David Hamilton.
1: Bad throw.
0: Had opportunity to cut a guy down at home, yep. And that was the winning run.
2: He was like, he was like in a difficult position to make a play, like throw a ball, but also you're a professional, so I would expect that like your body's able to contort to those positions.
1: Yeah.
2: I do have a couple texts coming in. Do you want me to read those on the Carpus Talking text line? 844-770-3776. Donnie and DeForest said, brilliant move. The rest of the team will now see how you play your hardest at all times. That being said, if it was a veteran player, he never would have done it that way, which I think that was part of your argument too, right? Like if this was Yelich or whoever, it wouldn't happen. Robin Madison said, before the pop-up, the bat, before he missed two chances, called the blunt to bunt. Do your job and go hard. You're getting paid. Do it right or sit your ass down. Adam and Mount Horeb said, call me old, but I love it when coaches and managers hold them accountable, just like dropping the ball before the end zone should get you benched. Robin Madison also said, it's style of play and culture. TJ from the road, Murphy treated him like a dog that crapped the carpet and rubbed his nose in it. And
1: who feels good about doing that?
2: Yeah, last one here. The real Jesse in Madison says, anyone who thinks the Brewers lost the game because Pratt was taken out is an idiot. The Brewers had plenty of chances to win the game after that. Murphy made a choice he felt was best for the team. Quip, I'm not reading the rest of that. But
1: also, you're wrong. I mean, there's a direct effect. You can say that the guy that replaced Cooper Pratt is the guy that blew the game for the team. Yes. And Cooper Pratt is a defender, and Ortiz at third base probably makes that play. So you can say it lost in the game. Now, you want to tell me it's inconsequential. Here's the take that I have, Molly. And all of those callers are guilty of this. And I used to be as well. But it's, we all fall in love with the Bobby Knights of the world. And I'm not going to.

0: pairs.
1: Yeah, and I'm not comparing Pat Murphy to it, but I feel like there's a nostalgia to, hey, and we do this in a million things. You can talk about it with like student loans. Like, I paid off mine, so nobody else should have theirs paid off for them. I was abused verbally as a kid on the football field, or I was yelled at by my coaches, so I wanted to see these guys yelled at. Like, Mike Ditka, I want Ditka. I want Ditka out there just lighting everyone up. And, like, I want it like it's in the movies, and everyone's giving the Al Pacino speech, and everyone's just giving the most impactful speeches, and everyone takes the best lesson from everything. And yeah, we were all yelled at when we played kids sports, and we're all better for it, right? I mean, this isn't Little League baseball. And I'm not even saying that it's because of the generation with Cooper Pratt. What I'm saying is that these are grown-ass adults who are getting paid millions of dollars, and they are professionals. And if Pat Murphy wants to, and I'm not saying he shouldn't hold Cooper Pratt accountable, I just don't think he has to, as whoever said, basically rub his nose in it. Because that's how Pat Murphy handled it. Instead of saying bad dog, which I guess the equivalent would have been, hey, you're not going back out.
0: Yeah, literally, when he gets to the dugout, don't do that bleep again.
1: Right. And then
0: just sit your ass down.
1: Exactly.
0: Just don't do it in front of, like I don't understand what the point of doing it in front of everybody. What was the point of doing it when he's already on base?
1: Right. And then
0: like,
1: also
0: replacing him.
1: Right. To embarrass him.
0: Yes.
1: And then he has to answer for it after the game. Even if there is no consequence from it, it's not what I want my manager doing, because I don't want that to become habit. And he's done it before, and I don't think it's good. Is it going to cost them the World Series? No. This isn't going to win them the World Series either.
0: Mm-hmm.
1: And so that's the point of, I look at it as best practices.
0: AA3 on the ESPN Madison YouTube stream. Remember, you can always go stream us over there. He says, I'm old. I remember Bobby Cox pulling Andrew Jones out of a game when he was young for loafing in the outfield. It never happened again after that. People need to quit being so soft. I don't disagree with giving them the correction and saying, yeah, again, like we just said, you can't do that bleep. Get out. Sit your ass down. You're not going back on this field. Totally fine with that. But just making like a mockery out of it, out of the heat of the moment, because I understand you're frustrated. Like, I don't expect Pat Murphy to be able to like control himself and make himself like, we've seen videos of him yelling at umps and all the things. Those are the things that we love about our coaches is, yeah, get in their faces, show your passion for the game. But like, don't be in it. I can't say a word. Like,
1: right.
0: Don't be a bleep hole.
1: Right. So we're going to get to Friendly in Tuscaloosa in a minute here. I just, Cooper Pratt, hold him accountable. Fine and dandy. The issue I have is that you could have done it in between innings. You also could have held him accountable by trusting your clubhouse, that the Brewers have this great culture, which apparently is created only by Pat Murphy and not Contreras or Yelich or any of the other veterans on the team. It's only Pat Murphy. It wasn't around when Council was there. It's not an organizational standard. It's only existed, right, the last 2.5 years, 3 years. Apparently, that's how it goes. Because otherwise, you could just trust the clubhouse that you've built this incredible culture in to have that conversation with Pratt. That it's Sal Frelick who's been held accountable by Pat Murphy, and he can have that conversation, or Christian Yelich. Because what I do know, even from my lower level of playing, the people I want to disappoint the least are my teammates. And the accountability holds the most from my teammates. And for me, the time you're going to hold me the least accountable, whether when I was younger or now, is embarrassing me in public and then discipline me like I'm not a professional, like I'm a child. I'd rather be held accountable, and I would take more, of their word from my teammates than I would from a coach or a manager just coming in to embarrass me. All right, let's go out to Friendly in Tuscaloosa.
2: How we doing?
1: Hey, Friendly.
2: How we all doing today? Everyone having a good day so far?
1: We're having a fantastic day. How about you?
2: Perfect. Doing great down here. A little hot here in Tuscaloosa, but, you know, we're a couple months away from fall, so we're all right.
1: What's fall like down there? Is that like, what, 75 then?
2: Yeah, usually like a nice like 75, and then can get down in the 60s, and that's when it's like nice and crisp.
1: Okay. All right. Well, what do you got for us?
2: So, my thing with the Pratt situation last night, I totally understand the side of yanking him in the middle of the inning. That's fair.

0: I think it'd be more of an issue, though, if it's, like, during the inning, if this hadn't been already been in a, like, pattern from Pat Murphy before. And if, like, in the clubhouse, it was an issue before. But, like, we're not in the clubhouse. Last night after the game, you know, they obviously asked Cooper about it, owned up to it, said it won't happen again. I haven't heard really any issues from it from any other guys. They all understand what the motto is. Hustle out of the box. I mean, he's pulled people, too, like, not just for, you know, hustling, making them misplay in the field. And this is what Pat Murphy does. And I think all the players buy into it. There's no real issues when it does happen. They have no problem with it being public, it seems like, from what I've seen based on last night. So I think us as fans just need to maybe take a step back a second. We have our opinions on it. It makes sense. We can be pissed at the fact, you know, hey, don't do it during the game. Do it in the clubhouse and, like, side hallway or wherever they come in and out of. That's just my thoughts on it. I think it's kind of being made into a bigger issue, not just outside in Brewers baseball, but overall in baseball. That's just how we do it here in Milwaukee. That's how it's been under Pat Murphy, and I just think that's how it's going to stay.
1: Appreciate the call.
2: Yeah, thanks for the call. And look, that's a reasonable response, and I'll hear the other side of it. And again, in no world do I think Pat Murphy did anything as far as long-term damage. I just find it off-putting how many people are like, yeah, get him with the paddle. Like, it's just like,
1: We're in the minority. I have like texts flooding in right now that all are just saying, like, we are in the minority.
2: Like, for me,
1: there's not been one person that has agreed with us so far.
2: Because Friendly,
1: it's fascinating,
2: positioned it in a way that I can actually get behind. And so many of our callers are like, yeah, spank his ass because I got spanked. I don't have a problem with accountability. I have a problem with accountability for show or involving show in accountability. And again, Friendly brought up some good points that I can actually wrap my brain around, because otherwise this looks like when Sal is talking to Cooper, he's probably talking to Cooper because he's annoyed. Cooper's annoyed that he got sat and showing up. Like, you don't like it when your players, some people, probably the same people that like Pat Murphy making a spectacle out of Cooper Pratt, don't like it when a player pimps a home run. Well, Pat Murphy just pimped his managing. He made a spectacle out of it. I'm going to make sure everyone knows you screwed up. And I'm going to sit your ass and pull you out of a game like you're in Little League.
3: Well, I think Friendly hit the nail on the head that it'd be an issue if the players thought it was an issue or if the veteran leadership didn't support the way that Pat Murphy manages.
1: Yeah, but what are they supposed to – are they supposed to talk in their postgame, like,
2: scrum?
1: They're
2: not
1: going to
2: tell us what they feel about it.
1: Saying, oh, Pat Murphy was such a jerk when he did that. I can't believe he did that. That's so embarrassing. I feel so bad for my guy Pratt. Like, what are they supposed to do?
3: Why wouldn't they stick – if that's how they felt, why wouldn't they stick up for
1: their guy?
3: Because
1: you're not going to talk crap about your manager. You're not going to talk crap about another teammate. You're not going to, like, you're not going to say anything negative.
3: But there's a way to say
1: to
3: things without
1: media.
3: Saying them.
2: But they might not want to release it to the media. Who says? We have no idea if they went to Pat and said, hey, man, maybe we stop doing this because we are professionals. Like, you want to sit
1: them? And maybe
2: them?
1: They were,
3: yeah,
1: cool
3: potentially,
1: with it.
3: But then this has happened before in the past with Pat Murphy.
2: Right.
3: So if they had an issue with this before, it doesn't seem to be an issue now. And
2: or maybe they're handling, I'm just saying, like, maybe they're handling it more professionally and they're keeping it behind closed doors. When Pat gets frustrated, he pulls someone out of the game. Like, you don't know. You honestly have no idea.
3: With what we've seen from the Brewers, the veterans, rookies, et cetera, it seems from an outside perspective that they all love Pat Murphy.
2: And they do, but they also can love Pat Murphy and be like, we don't like this, though.
3: Yeah, that can be.
2: And they could have still
3: possible.
2: Addressed it with him and been like, bro, we still don't like it.
3: Yes, but that's all conjecture. They could
2: conjecture,
3: but they could love
2: it's,
3: it.
1: This entire
2: right,
1: thing
2: but
1: is.
2: Your thing is conjecture. You don't know if they're okay with it just because they're not saying it in the media. They're not saying it in the media because the one thing we can agree on is they all love Pat Murphy and they have respect for him,
3: mm-hmm.
2: and this is a good culture. It'd be bad culture and a representation of bad culture if they went out in the media and brought it up. So by them keeping it quiet, they keep us in the dark if they're happy or unhappy with this. We can't assume either.
3: Yes. Well, Adam McAlvey, Brewers beat writer for Brewers.com.
2: Brewers beat writer for Brewers.com?
3: Yeah.
2: Yeah, who writes his checks?
3: The Milwaukee Brewers.
2: Okay, just want to make sure.
3: But he put out a tweet early about maybe 15 minutes ago. Talked to the players ahead of today's game, and Christian Yelich said that this was a part of a broader message to the team about focus, and that the outside noise, he didn't cite anything specific, is missing the broader point that it's not just about Pratt missing a bunt. It's not just about Pratt not hustling. It's about making sure that the team understands the message of being dialed in at all times.
1: But again, you can do that in a different way. So I think it's a learning. I think it's a learning moment.
3: I don't have an issue with the way Pat Murphy did it.
1: And pulling him out of the game as he's on freaking first base,
2: like he's in.
1: That's insane
2: baseball.
1: To me. Like,
3: yeah.
1: That's
3: he's
1: insane.
3: 22 years old. He's 3 years younger than me. If that's what Pat Murphy thinks that
1: that's
3: Cooper
1: insane.
3: Pratt
1: just wait until the guy gets back to the dugout. Like, that's insane.
2: Yeah,
3: I don't think that's insane.
1: I think it is. I think it's crazy to just yank somebody off of first base, replace them with somebody, so embarrass them in front of the entire crowd, embarrass them in front of their entire team, embarrass them in front of everybody that's watching. Like,
3: Pat
1: that's embarrassing.
3: Murphy.
1: What is that? If anything, I'm just like, damn, my coach is kind of a jerk in this moment.
3: Pat Murphy.
1: I probably don't like my coach in that moment for a little bit.
3: Yeah, in that moment.
1: Yeah.
3: Sure.
1: So
3: but
1: what he should have done in order to show a message to the team was pull him out after the game, after he gets out or after he scores or whatever happens. You pull him out of the game. You say, you're not going back in because you had those bunts that were messed up and then you hesitated or you didn't hustle or whatever it is. You didn't do those things. So you're not going back in. You hear that, everybody? He's not going back in because he didn't try his hardest. Like, that's totally fine. That's fair. That's a team moment. That's a team building moment. But to do it in front of everybody, I don't like it.
3: Pat Murphy has been around Cooper Pratt every single day for however many months since he was called up. I trust that the best manager in the National League the past two seasons...
2: He couldn't make a mistake?
3: ...knows... No, I'm not saying he couldn't make a mistake, but I trust that he knows Cooper Pratt and what Cooper Pratt and the Milwaukee Brewers needed in that moment.
2: But two
1: okay,
2: things
1: can we relate this to, like, football?
2: Yeah.
1: Right? What is this equivalent to in football?
2: In football, like, this is not... I'm trying to think of...
3: It's hard because you can't just yank a guy.
2: You
3: won't really.
2: Yank a guy. Like... Again, the equivalent is in football. It's far more, I guess, strategic. Like you hear about guys, like, you know, Keon Coleman with Buffalo. He got, you know, the players. You could tell he kept getting less and less snaps to the point where he wasn't active on game days. And he, you know, that he didn't play last year, but this offseason he's talked a ton about growing up and needing accountability and learning from that. And so that is kind of. Usually what happens in the NFL is more of the, hey, you are... But honestly, to me, the equivalent would be you're going out as a team captain and you called the last... Like, you called the coin flip wrong and then the manager's, like, then the next time you want to go out there, Matt LaFleur's like, not so fast, my friend. You're coming back and make sure everyone sees it.
3: I don't think that's equivalent. Calling the coin flip wrong, that'd be if you're dogging it.
2: That's bigger deal than...
3: I think a wide receiver, say Jaden Reed dogs a route this year and Matt LaFleur subs him out of the game for the rest of the
1: I was thinking like Matthew
3: game,
1: Golden
3: in the middle
1: fumbles
3: of the second
1: or something.
3: Quarter.
1: Yeah.
3: Something along those lines.
2: But you have to make a spectacle of it. So it'd have to be like LaFleur, and you just don't see this in the NFL because it's a professional sport, LaFleur getting in Golden's face as he walks off the field, getting screamed at by him to make a spectacle that everyone knows is getting benched for what he did and then sending him to the bench.
1: All right, mailman Jeff in McFarland chimes in on the Carbon Soccer Tax line. He says, a good equivalent is in football is an offensive lineman drawing two or three offsides penalties and being replaced in a game.
2: Mid-drive. Like, again... We all agree.
1: Calling a timeout.
2: Right,
1: LaFleur
2: yeah.
1: runs out on
2: right,
1: the field.
2: Yeah, yeah, yeah.
1: Get your ass out of
2: yeah,
1: here.
2: Or like, yeah, like LaFleur pulling a guy out. Like, hey,
1: that'd be insane.
2: Like, out of the huddle. Like, that's the equivalent of like, hey, who's the Jordan Morgan's having a bat? Like, had a couple penalties. They huddle up, and then Matt LaFleur points to him, gives him the thumb out, and you send in a new left tackle. That's the equivalent.
3: Yeah, but if you it's have it essentially equal that you can put in instead of Jordan Morgan, why not?
2: Was he equal?
3: David Hamilton? Oh, he made one bad throw.
2: Is he an equal to Cooper Pratt?
3: At the moment,
1: he made one
3: close.
1: Bad throw that lost them the game in extra innings. Kind of a big deal.
2: And
3: yeah.
2: Cooper Pratt is rightfully paid a lot of money because
3: yeah, Cooper Pratt is going to be
2: future.
3: Better than David Hamilton.
2: Yes,
3: but
2: he is
3: at
2: your
3: the
2: future.
3: Moment, they're pretty similar ball
2: we all agree that Cooper Pratt, if you really felt like you had to address this, which is a whole other thing, there's different, less aggressive, less showy ways to address it, including just letting your clubhouse handle it.
3: There are, yes, but that doesn't make the right decision.
2: It doesn't
3: opinion.
2: Make this the right decision just because it's Pat Murphy.
3: No, but I think I trust his
2: like
3: judgment. And I trust his judgment.
2: But trust his judgment all you want. He could be wrong and they still are
3: he
2: a good
3: could.
2: Team.
3: But I trust it and I think he was right.
1: Riley, it's okay. I think I tell you this every day.

0: It's okay to admit that your teams do something wrong.
1: But if I think they're wrong, I do. Did you watch my breakdowns of Badgers practice? I said when Colton Joseph had terrible days.
0: Hey, have you done my social media thing of asking if anybody on campus knows who Colton Joseph is yet?
1: No, I should. Actually, next week, okay, we should get out and do that.
2: All right. 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
3: Molly and Jim rolls on after this.
2: I guess if you're a foot doctor, would you get foot man?
0: No, because I think, you want me to send you pictures? Are you going to pay me?
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0: 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The Brewers have the best record in baseball.
1: Everything they've done this year is to say, can this team beat LA? 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

0: Winners are winners. You can be a winner. 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Pre-game coverage, it starts at 5:35. Dustin May. Not Dusty. Dustin May.
1: I actually thought you said it wrong. I was like, no, it's Dusty.
0: Robert Stock. Sounds like a made-up name. Your last name's Stock? Like, I don't know if there's a more generic.
1: What was the first name?
0: Robert Stock.
1: Oh, yeah.
2: I think he goes by Bob, too, so it's just Bob Stock.
0: Yeah, that sounds like a... It's not an EA Sports name, because I feel like they have more clever names, but, like, Bob Stock.
2: Well, on MLB The Show, your create a character, create a player, always started out as Joe Random. That was your name.
0: Like, Bob Stock.
2: Yeah, Bob Stock, Joe Random.
0: Here's your stock player.
2: Birds of a feather.
0: All right, 844-770-3776. It's Garbage Talk text line. List is more. We have some more people chiming in.
1: Oh, we have a lot of people chiming in. I think we're going to get some, like, new names that are, like, Molly is Galactically Stupid, because right now I have Rutledge is Galactically Stupid and Rutledge is an Idiot Guy 3 chiming in.
0: Yeah.
1: So I've got quite a bit coming in. Let's see. Rutledge is Galactically Stupid said, this is literally a Cubs fan saying the Milwaukee manager did something wrong and his partner agreeing with him, just brown nose. Okay.
0: This guy, which one was that?
1: That was Rutledge is Galactically Stupid.
0: Like, look, man, usually you have good points, but, and I'm not even saying the first part. Again, I don't, like, I went to the Brewers game. Who was I? Was I there with anyone in, I went to the Brewers game and was, people were shocked. I was, like, clapping when the Brewers did. Like, I don't care that much about baseball. Like, when the Brewers made good plays at the Braves-Brewers game, I was clapping. But also, my main point is, in no world is Molly brown nosing for me.
1: Also, it sounds gross. I'm good. My last name is Brown, actually, and that's about, like, as far as it goes.
0: I felt like I was violating the FCC. Yeah, when I said it.
1: Duke and the Lou says, Molly and Jim, very soft take on this. Got to take him down a peg or two. Learn from it. Won't do it again. Love Murph move. And then unnamed in the 702, please text in your name so we know who you are. He said, stop making stuff up. Murph never went into a rage. In fact, he gave Pratt the silence treatment and let Sal talk to him. Actually, watch the game before you make an opinion. Y'all are professionals. Wait, I did watch the game.
0: Wait, I'm sorry.
1: Just, I don't
0: remember
1: this
0: 702?
1: Part. Yeah.
0: Molly, are you, like, super calm when you give people the silent treatment?
1: Oh, no, I'm pissed.
0: Right, exactly.
1: Mainly,
0: so thank you, 702.
1: The one person that I do give a silent treatment to, my husband, yeah, when I'm mad at him and I'm, like, quietly raging.
0: Yeah.
1: And then two, my three-year-old, when I'm just like, don't talk to me. Like, you can't talk to me because you just did something naughty, so I'm not listening to you. Or if he doesn't listen to me, like, this is so petty of me as a parent, but, like, if I tell him something 10 times and he doesn't listen, then, like, he'll start talking to me, and then I just ignore him, and he's like, Mom, why aren't you listening to me? Why aren't you listening to me? And I'm like, Fah! Or whatever that thing
0: it's
1: was.
0: It's very Pat Murphy of you, Molly. Very Pat Murphy of you. So thank you.
1: I'm so cool, calm, and collected when I am giving somebody the silent treatment.
0: So thank you, 702, for proving my point. Giving him the silent treatment is a way to be really mad. So I did watch the game, and I'm sorry. You don't even have to watch the game. That clip was shown 10,000 times. I'm well aware what happened. I see Sal Frelick talking to Cooper. Did you talk to Cooper because Cooper was happy? Hey, man, join the club.
1: Hey, again, that means you're officially part of Brewers, right, baseball under Pat Murphy.
0: And nobody thinks that. I mean, again, I lean on the side of, I'm unaware of Cooper Pratt having a long list of not running things out. The bunt thing to me, I'm sorry, that's like getting mad at the quarterback for not being able to throw a screen pass. Like, that's a little bit more of, like, that's physical.
1: So I did get a text in from Derek and Madison on the Carbon Talking text line. He says, in football, if someone makes a bonehead penalty, coach pulls him out of the game and yells at him. In basketball, player gets a dumb technical fall, coach pulls him from the game. These are both in front of everyone. Cooper got lucky on Saturday when he started jogging to first on what would be an easy ground out. Player bobbled the ball, so he started running hard then and barely beat out the play. He should have been pulled on Saturday.
0: What games Murph is exactly he watching? Correct. In the NBA, like, again, he's talking about non-professionals. I know college guys get paid. But I don't even think you see this in college much anymore. The day of Bo Ryan pulling Sam Decker out for boneheaded play are gone. Those coaches are gone, and you have to adapt to the times. In no world of the NBA is if someone pulls a technical foul. Like, I don't know how often Steve Kerr is benching Draymond Green because of technical foul. Draymond Green is a grown-ass man. He might get benched just to keep him from flipping out or putting him on there, but I don't think it's like... And how does that work, by the way? Because usually technical fouls are the same guys getting them, so that doesn't really work as a deterrent because those guys are usually the ones that always get it. And then the same thing. So you're getting talking about college. Because in the NFL, I'm sorry, I can't remember the last time a player had a dumb penalty.
1: Oh, like mailman Jeff and McFarland says that it happens all the time in football. That guy, like offensive linemen get pulled out. Sure. I don't know what game you're watching.
0: Mid-drive? They don't get pulled mid-drive. What trash-ass team are you watching?
1: Well, even like Rashid Walker, I swear to God, he had like 10 penalties against like the Bears in that one game or right. whatever game that was. And it was like, God dang, can you just take this guy out? But they never did.
0: It's rare that you sit a guy, especially an offensive lineman. Again, wide receivers, yeah, but there could be a million reasons why a wide receiver is sat. You know, that's a little different. But an offensive lineman has never pulled mid-drive for a mistake, and maybe in college football. But again, professionals.
2: And it's also a 17-game season versus a 162-game season.
1: Again,
2: well.
1: So this game really didn't matter.
2: I mean, it this could.
0: Raise it in a trail.
2: It could
0: raise it in
2: trail for seeding purposes, but the Cubs lost last night as well, so probably not the biggest deal in the world. Missed a chance to gain a game, which would have been nice, but
1: it would have been nice, but also with this one little bitty thing. Actually, Pat Murphy's actions, like we said before, made more of an impact by taking out this guy and then replacing him with Hamilton, who then blew the game. That made more of an impact than what Cooper Pratt did.
2: Yes, but I mean, you say the game doesn't matter, so that's why if you're going to do something like that, this is the game to do it. In a game that is, he's not going to do that against the Cubs, probably. But now you.
1: Or is he going to be even more fired up against the Cubs?
2: That's why you do it now, so it doesn't happen
1: against
2: the Cubs.
1: And really berate the guy on the field.
0: It was.
2: Sends a message.
0: I view it as he showed up Pratt a little bit. I think managers can be just as guilty as players of showing someone up. He showed up Pratt. Now, if you're fine with it, you're fine with it. That's fine. He still showed him up because there's other ways you could hold a player accountable without showing him up. And pulling a professional player off of first base in the top of the fifth inning is showing him up. You didn't have to do that. It's the equivalent of, and we all get mad at LaFleur, and obviously Rodgers did this too, screaming at a guy as they're coming off the field.
1: Yep.
0: We don't like that.
1: Somebody texted that in earlier, too. I just
0: we
1: can't
0: don't,
1: find it.
0: You know, the guys.
2: I think it was TJ.
0: The NBA yeah, right. coaches and college coaches that scream at players are becoming less and less existent and less effective. That's not how, I think it's not how players have evolved. It's just we've all learned that, hey, maybe we screaming at people and embarrassing them isn't the best way to manage them. So we all agree that Cooper Pratt can be held accountable if that's what he wants. It just could have been done in between innings. It could have been done in the clubhouse. It could have been done today by not playing him. He is playing today. There's a million other ways to do it. And so I disagree with not the fact that he was held accountable, but I disagree with holding them accountable in a way that is almost showing him up by the manager. And we don't like when players pimp home runs. And it seems like Pat Murphy pimped pulling Cooper Pratt out of the game. Now, I want to point this out, though. Christian Yelich did say that he was sending a team-wide message to Pratt. But it's interesting for me to say this, because it does go back to what I said, that Pat Murphy might be only able to manage the Milwaukee Brewers. It's a credit to the guys in the room. You couldn't coach that way throughout the league. You really couldn't. And I think that's true.
2: Yeah.
0: But I think that also speaks to why Pat Murphy hadn't had a job managing in Major League Baseball until he got the 22-year-olds.
2: I don't think if you're insinuating that he is less of a manager because he's better when it comes to managing younger players.
0: It's not less than a manager. I'm just saying that you couldn't put him on the Dodgers.
2: I think you could. He would just have to adjust.
0: I don't think he would.
2: A little bit how he approaches managing.
0: Why is it wrong for me to say it's a perfect match, the Brewers and Pat Murphy?
2: It is a perfect match. I agree with that.
0: Okay. I just don't.
1: Two-time manager of the year. That's what Riley says.
2: Yeah,
0: exactly.
1: And Robin Madison.
2: And I'm correct. Potentially three times.
1: Robin Madison, just to tie this all up with a bow, says, I kind of want Murphy to show up to ESPN Madison and smack Jim with a pancake.
0: JK Security Solutions, they will protect your

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1: You're hanging out with Molly and Jim.
2: Why, Johnny, I'm sorry. You may go now.
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13: Joint practice day in Green Bay between the Green Bay Packers and the Arizona Cardinals. The only joint practice that the Packers will participate in this preseason, with the regular season looming just a few weeks away. While feelings are always mixed on joint practices, what you reveal in terms of scheme and pushing and shoving often escalating to fight, this one a little bit different, as Matt LaFleur, the head coach of the Packers, goes up against the team coached by his brother, head coach Mike LaFleur. The Packers' LaFleur joked, if things get out of hand, he'll handle it.
12: If there's an issue, I'm going to tell the guys, hey, you come tag me in, they can tag in my brother, and we'll throw down on the 50.
1: Purchase, finance, or service a new or pre-owned Ford at Metro Ford of Madison on the east side today. 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You hear him on game day.
14: And he is stopped by Mason Potza at the 40-yard line.
1: Now you hear him here.
15: I will forever believe that Luke Fickell's a really good football coach.
1: It's the voice of the Badgers, Matt LaPay, on Molly and Jim.
0: We are thrilled to be joined by Matt LePay, the voice of the Wisconsin Badgers. And Matt, on this show, we like to have a little bit of fun with our mutual friend Riley Yauch. So I got a couple things that I want to throw your way about some things that Riley has said over the last few weeks on the jump around. But to give Riley his flowers, we'll at least ask, you've had a different open for every single show that you've joined, and you joined a lot of shows here across ESPN Wisconsin. So welcome to Molly and Jim, and what did you think of the open there created by Mr. Riley Yauch?
16: Fine job by young Riley Yauch. I always laugh when I hear a clip of me being excited, because people who know me know I'm pretty flat line and kind of dull in real life. But during games, it's a different, you know, a little different level. So yeah, young Riley, digging deep into the archives, it's well done.
0: And young Riley, I think, is the right term there, because we had a discussion on the jump around where I asked him, because I noticed on Twitter, and Twitter is a younger audience, that a lot of people were pining for the glory days of Badger football, and it was a lot of the Paul Chryst era, which was good. God. But so I asked Riley, like, what do you think the golden age of Badger football was, the Paul Chryst era, the Brett Bielema era, or the Barry Alvarez era? And Riley, your answer was?
17: The Paul Chryst era, of course.
16: That's what you remember.
17: It is. Exactly. That 2017 Orange Bowl team will always have a grip on my soul.
0: And we'll get Matt's response. But what was Barry's response when Derek Engler threw you under the bus?
17: Oh, my gosh.
0: To Barry Alvarez.
17: Derek tells Barry during a break at the Barry Alvarez show, he's like, Riley over there said Paul Blank and Chryst. And then Barry just stares into my soul, and he's like, I want three Blank and Rose Bowls.
16: That, you know, when you get that high-pitched Barry Alvarez thing going, you know, Tausch and I have done that for a while. I heard Brooks Bollinger in an interview recently doing the same thing. Hey, the Paul Chryst era was really good.
0: Yes.
16: I mean, I'm not going to blow that off. That's just – that just happens to be the decade that Riley is old enough to remember. I was talking with the running backs coach, Jaden Everett, yeah, the new running backs coach of Wisconsin. They brought a lot of alumni in to talk to the guys, and it hit me, like, these guys weren't born. No player on this team was born when Ron Dane set the record. You know, that was 1999. Jim,
0: yeah,
16: I mean, yeah, that just we've got a little work to do. They had like really good players, right, back in the 90s and even before then,
0: right? Amen. Yeah. Yes, absolutely, including Derek Engler, who just said amen there. All right, Molly, you're kind of in between there. You're a little bit, you're younger than me, but older than Riley.
7: My era that I'm 29. Don't mean to brag here, but I'm child. Older. I'm older than Riley. But like the era that I mostly remember of Wisconsin football is, I mean, recency bias is like the Paul Chryst era, Brett Bielema era. So, yeah. But I can also recognize that the Barry Alvarez era, when he was in charge, is the most instrumental era in Wisconsin athletics. So, Riley, youth does not matter in this situation. But Matt, my question for you, there's quite a few exciting places that Wisconsin's playing at this year. Where are you most excited to call a game from?
16: Well, the first one, anytime you go to Lambeau, that's which will only be the second game I've called there, you know, 10 years ago, which Riley vividly remembers. Paul Chryst, you're a big one over LSU.
17: Shout out to Dakota Dixon.
16: You know, absolutely. Yeah. Big interception in the end. You know, Molly, for me, one of the venue that I love the most, and it'll be different because when the game is played, but they're going to play UCLA, and UCLA's home stadium is the Rose Bowl.
7: Yep.
16: Now, it's going to be in the middle of October instead of New Year's Day, but to me, even though it's an older stadium, it doesn't have a lot of the luxury, the premium seats and all the modern amenities, the setting of that stadium, you know, with the mountains and just, you know, Pasadena itself. I mean, that to me is the best. Penn State is a really good one. You know, we've been there. It's been a while since Wisconsin has played there, but that's usually a great atmosphere there. But if I had to pick one place, like if I knew it was going to be my last game, the Rose Bowl would probably be the place I'd want to be.
7: Good pick.
0: Yeah, I got a chance to see the Badgers. It was the TCU Rose Bowl. I was out there. and it was it seemed like a movie. It's
18: would
0: one
18: you
0: of
18: like
0: those
18: to talk about?
0: No, I don't want to talk about how sick I was for taking the train out there. I mean, you don't talk about a diet. I think I lost 15 pounds. Maybe that's why it seemed like a fever dream, because it definitely seemed like a dream out there watching that game there.
18: Matt, have you ever had like a flu game that you've had to call, like where you're just dying and you still had to call the game?
16: I did. It was a bowl game. It was the bowl game in Tampa, which has changed a few times. You know, the Outback and
18: ReliaQuest.
16: The day before I started to feel like not quite right, and then it became the flu game. Woke up at midnight because the flu hit.
18: Oh.
16: And it was just one of those without the detail. Mm-hmm. And I thought, am I going to be able to do this? It's kind of tough to get a sub like 4 hours before kickoff or whatever it was. But that was, yes, I think, Jim, I can relate. I felt like I lost about 10 or 15 pounds from the day before to good afternoon, everybody. Welcome to Tampa. Yeah. That was not fun.
0: Yeah, when you're like afraid to eat. I remember being like, I think I can have this pretzel with some Sprite. I really hope that I can have this pretzel with some Sprite. Who are some players, and you can list a few so you don't have to leave anyone out, that like when you think of them and just being around them, they don't have to be star players. They just bring a smile to your face.
16: All time?
0: Yeah.
16: That's a great question. Jonathan Taylor is a star, but he was always, he always had a smile on his face, and he was always really jovial. It's a long list. Brandon Williams, going back, Riley would not remember Brandon probably. That was Alvarez era. Really good. One of the best receivers they've had here.
0: Yep.
16: He was awesome.
0: Riley, he was a teammate of ESPN Madison as well. So,
17: oh wow,
0: yeah. So for a little bit,
16: as was Chris Orr,
0: yes,
16: who is awesome, and you guys have had a chance to talk with him this summer, right?
0: Yeah,
16: on the jump around. Man, Brooks Bollinger for me is just kind of if you're going to take a quarterback, I know Russell was great the 1 year, but guys who were here a few years, he would be that guy. It's in the 90s. So Riley, there was a center here named Corey Raymer, who was hilarious, and a really good center. So this would take way too long. It's a long list of guys that it's just when they're around, it's pretty fun.
18: So Matt, you brought up the idea of the team kind of bringing in more alumni in to speak with players and whatnot. Like, how instrumental has Luke Fickell been in that process in bringing those guys in this season?
16: Well, I think, Riley, you talked to Brady Ewing about this, the director of alumni relations, and Brady has been—he's been an awesome hire. He's really taken the role seriously. But I think if I remember right, it was Brady had given Luke the credit for saying, "Hey, Brady, let's get some of these guys in. You get a Monte Ball or Chris Orr." Have those guys tell the current group, this is what it was like. This is what we felt like we had to do to be the best team that we could be. So I think, Luke deserves some credit, maybe a lot of credit there for bringing those guys in. But Brady is he's the contact and able to reach out and not just his teammates, guys who played before him and guys who were here before even I was here. And that goes back to the late 80s, but he's been really assertive about reaching out to alumni of all eras. So, but Fick deserves some credit for having those guys tell the story. Here's why we did what we did. Here's the path that we felt we had to take with the team that we had to be a championship caliber team.
0: So I always wonder this, and it's probably maybe easier, when your team's really, really good, but you always stay level-headed when the team is maybe not having the expectations to be able to come into every single game and treat that as a singular game, as opposed to like, all right, the team's not going to a bowl game and this is just the playing out the string here. Obviously, athletes talk about it, but as an announcer, like, how do you balance of getting too high or too low in these situations and treating each game as an individual entity?
16: Well, it is the easy answer is it's part of the job, and it's really a boring answer. But you never know what's going to happen. I mean, for instance, I thought I knew what was going to happen last November. I thought they're not going to win a Big Ten game. I was talking to one of the TV guys for the Washington game and saying, I don't see it. and then they end up winning. So there's always that the unexpected happens. And, you know, you watch a lot of these younger guys and watch them make plays like Posa and Cooper Catalano and guys like that. But the job of a game broadcaster is just that: present the game, have fun, having Tausch there. You know, he's always going to bring some levity, but he rides that emotional roller coaster as a former player. I mean, when they won that day, he was really fired up. And when they went through the losing streak and were getting shut out in consecutive weeks, you could tell. But it's not – a game broadcast is not the time to vent. It's not the time to recommend, hey, you need to do with coaching, hey, fire this guy, bring in that guy. That's not the time and the place for it. People, they're tuning into the broadcast. They want to know what's going on. If you can bring a smile to their face, that's great. There are a lot of other platforms for venting.
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1: Wins maybe a national championship. I don't know what he says, but he gets excited. And I guess, what is something that you would tell somebody that is skeptical like me that could make me excited about this upcoming football season?
2: Well, first, Molly, I think you have a lot of company. I think for the longest time, Wisconsin football with Barry, with Brett, with Paul, the worst thing you could say was they got a shot. Yeah, they could win this game. Yeah, they might be an underdog, but they could. And oftentimes they did. And now a lot of the fan base, it's like you, they're sitting back saying, okay, show me something.
1: Yep.
2: I do think there will still, and this is, you know, where the venting portion comes in, but on September 6th, I would imagine, correct me if I'm wrong, but Molly, you'll take it in. You'll watch it. Maybe you'll be there. You tune in. Maybe, hope if you listen to us for 5 minutes, whatever. But you will pay attention to the game.
1: Yep.
2: And if it's not going well, then maybe you go do something else. But you're going to give it a chance. You're going to, okay, let's see if they can show me something. And a fan is going to have the length of the fuse is going to vary. Like if it's 14-0 in the first quarter and your team has nothing, then you turn the channel or you go do something else. But if it's close, they're going to keep you invested emotionally. Sure. Into the game. So I do think but the ticket buyers, they need to see it, you know, because we all know the season ticket totals are down. And but if they do something that not many people think they can do against Notre Dame, I'm thinking people are going to start to come back to Camp Randall Stadium. But right now it's definitely a prove it to me mode, and I get it, because it's been a minute since we have seen Wisconsin football the way we had been accustomed to seeing it for a long time.
3: Mm-hmm. We talked about this before when you joined the Jump Around, that in this day and age, it's really hard for fans to be able to follow along with players coming in. So I'll allow you to kind of just give maybe five that come to mind, that players that are new to the team this year that fans could, you know, that you're seeing a little bit about. Obviously, you get access to the coaches and you have experience seeing these guys that you think fans might just want to keep an ear out for, that you might be saying their name a few times this year.
2: Yeah, the quarterback is the most obvious. Yeah. With Colton Joseph, but I'll move from that position. Abu Sama is in line to be their starting running back, transfer from Iowa State. He runs really well. He can, you know, make you miss, all the cliches, but he's got a gear to him that's impressive. That's a new face I think fans can enjoy seeing if all goes as they believe it should go this year. Shamar Rigby, a receiver transfer from Oklahoma State, got a late start into camp, you know, got himself healthy. He looks like he could be a playmaker for them. That's another name that you might be hearing it for the first time in many cases if you're a more casual fan. But Shamar Rigby, number 7 in the receiving core. Defensively, Hammond Russell, number 91. You'll see a lot of him on the defensive line. Transfer from West Virginia. I think he can be an impressive player in this defense. Javen Robinson is another. He's a transfer from Arizona State. Actually, he was at Washington State for 2 years and was on those Washington State teams that beat Wisconsin. Paul's last year.
3: Wow.
2: and Luke's first year. But he was at Arizona State, and his team was picked last two years ago. Arizona State was picked last in the preseason poll of the Big 12, and they ended up having a great year, got to the college football playoff, and had this wild game against Texas in the CFP. Texas ended up winning the game in overtime, but Robinson had an interception in that game. But he might be the fastest player on the team, and he's got a poise to him. If you ever have a chance to talk to him, I think you would come away impressed. So those are a few of the newer names, and they have a lot more. Got a lot of transfers. Yes. On this team, but those are guys who stand out and I think could really help the Badgers this season.
3: The last thing I have for you is we want to try to get to know you a little bit too, but as you were coming up and trying to get into broadcasting, and even now, if there's peers out there, but who are some names that you kind of, when you listen, that you're like, I want to borrow this from, or they did this and I really liked it, or they were the voice of my childhood? Who are some names that kind of, you know, stand out to you as your path kind of developed into being the voice of the Badgers?
2: Well, growing up in Ohio, as I did, Southwest Ohio,

0: Al Michaels. He was the voice of the Cincinnati Reds for a few years, way before Molly and Riley were born. Yeah. Way back when. Old guy moment. And then Marty Brenneman. There you go. Marty Brenneman followed him and was the voice of the Reds for years and years. And then you know, when I moved up here, you know, quite honestly, Wayne Larrivee was someone and still is. He's still a great announcer. Listened to him first when he was down at the Bears squad at gym.
1: Yeah.
0: And obviously for many, many years now in Green Bay. And Kevin Harlan is another to this day. I mean, I just think they're masters of the craft. So a couple of the early guys from the 70s and then Wayne and Kevin to me are as good as it gets calling football or anything for that matter that they've done.
2: You obviously spend a lot of time with Mark Tauscher. Is there anything you could tell us about Tausch that maybe we don't know about him that he'd be fine with us knowing?
0: Well, I was going to say what you do know about him. I'm sure that if he sees something that would irritate you, then he will attack that.
1: Yes.
0: Right. Mm-hmm. If there's that is like Jesse not throwing a party last Thursday when everybody expected him to host a party and
3: again,
0: so that he will continue to to poke the bear on that. The one thing he did that surprised me though, he occasionally picks up the check at a restaurant.
1: Okay.
0: He does. I don't know if you knew that.
1: No, I'm unaware. I've had plenty of dinners with him. I'm completely unaware of this.
0: Yeah, that was, I said, excuse me? I mean, normally we're reaching in, getting the credit card out. But no, he's actually, on more than one occasion, has said, I got this.
1: Yeah.
0: Which, that was not the scouting report I had on him from teammates, either at Good Karma Sports or the Packers or the Badgers. So it was an upset.
1: Well, now I gotta do some reporting and ask Mr. Craig Carmazin if those were turned in as expense reports.
2: Yeah, right.
0: good point.
1: Yeah, all right, Matt, thank you so much for joining us. We're looking forward to talking to you throughout the season. And then thanks for joining us as a teammate. We're looking forward to it.
0: Thanks for having me. Take care. Have a good one.
1: That's Matt LePay on the Yuengling guest hotline, the oldest brewery in America, now officially in Wisconsin. DG Yuengling and Son, Pottsville, PA. Enjoy responsibly. Molly, that whole interview, I was distracted because you had so much bling going on.
2: Oh my gosh, I have so much bling going on. You can see it on the ESPN Madison YouTube stream. That's right, I got a brand new ring from Condon Jewelers. I absolutely had the best experience. You guys know that I lost my wedding ring probably like a year ago now, and I finally got it replaced at Condon Jewelers. I sat down with Jim. Jim from Condon. I sat down with, that was confusing.
1: We sat down together and we decided.
2: No, we did not.
3: Are you serious?
2: I sat down with Jim from Condon Jewelers. Condon Jim. Sat down with him, designed my whole ring.
1: Diamond Jim.
2: Yes. Diamond Jim. Oh yeah. Duh. That's
1: Jim.
2: When you see Diamond Jim, you can count on him. And you can count on him. If you go to Condon Jewelers, get your jewelry made for you. It is absolutely the best experience. So head over to see my friend Jim at Condon Jewelers.
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0: No, I didn't have it on my bingo card that we'd talk about Pat Murphy all day today. But we basically have, Molly.
1: Our gaslighting worked. I'm just kidding.
0: Hey, it's the offseason for football. 844-770-3776. It's Carbon Talk text line. List is more. I bet you the Brewers are going to be like, I can't wait for the NFL season to start so they can just kind of play in peace the last few weeks.
1: Yeah, but then
0: like,
1: playoffs.
0: But when the playoffs start, look, all this extra micromanaging as a fan of like every little thing matters in baseball. But right now, baseball, usually my whole thing against it on Sports Talk Radio is that it's so mundane and such a, you don't pick out a one raisin in a trail mix and tell everyone how great it tastes. Like you just, you grab a handful and you move on. And so until the playoffs start, it is really raisin in the trail mix until something happens like Murphy pulling Pratt out of a game.
2: Well, it's like when Miz was pitching on the day the Packers had a preseason game and he asked the reporter, where is everyone? They're like, oh, Packers preseason game. And he was like, oh, okay. It's first time really. I mean, he experienced it last year, but this is the first year of like Miz mania. Mm-hmm. And now even the Miz, I mean, he can't beat Packers preseason, which I find ridiculous, but that's just how it is.
0: I mean, it is, like, obviously Brewer fans get behind their team. But, like, when I went to the game on Friday, and this is a newer thing that they're trying to do at AmFam Field, and I hope they continue it, but it was, I don't say half, it was the least full I've seen it in a long time.
1: Okay.
0: And it's a weird time, it's 3 at on a Friday, but there's other places that make this a regular thing, and it, the stadium sold out. And it's one of the things that is...
1: It was also against the Braves, one of the best teams in baseball, too. So that's kind of crazy.
0: Right. But it's still... Wisconsin is still a football state. And And Wisconsin isn't the same as, like, look, New York or Chicago, where you got, like, all those sports. You can kind of be... Like, New York is, like, obviously when the Knicks went, it was a basketball city.
1: Right.
0: But if the Jets or the Giants are ever good, and obviously when the Mets and the Yankees are, like, those larger cities can kind of be multiple things. Mm-hmm. I still wouldn't call Wisconsin a baseball state. It's still a football state. Baseball is a clear number two. But I think in other places, players talk about it, and it doesn't affect anything as far as their free agency. And the Brewers are definitely not, you know, I believe someone left the Blue Jays, and it's like, it's crazy playing where I play now because every game matters. Like, there's media here. The fans are full. All that stuff is exciting. And it's not the place everywhere. So the Brewers do a very good job for the size of the market of, you know, fans showing up. But it is interesting how much football still rules the state even in the preseason.
1: Yeah.
0: It'll get worse if the Badgers. If the Badgers beat Notre Dame, whatever the Brewers do that weekend won't matter.
1: True. Does it matter? What happens if the Brewers win a World Series? Does that flip to being...
0: I don't know. Well, it's something to ponder. You can listen to the Brewer game. I'll be listening to it on my way home in my big blue truck from Simden Chevy in Mount Horeb. 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Brewers baseball coming up next.
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7: 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The only joint practice that the Packers will participate in this preseason, with the regular season looming just a few weeks away. While feelings are always mixed on joint practices, what you reveal in terms of scheme and pushing and shoving often escalating to fights, this one a little bit different, as Matt LaFleur, the head coach of the Packers, goes up against the team coached by his brother, head coach Mike LaFleur. The Packers' LaFleur joked, if things get out of hand, he'll handle it.
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14: And Jake, a fly ball to center. Harris is back. Harris at the track, looking up. It is gone!
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18: Lane Grindle with you here tonight. The Brewers will look to even up this series after dropping a heartbreaker last night in extra innings in Game 1 of this series. The Brewers will do it behind the right arm of Dustin May, who takes his turn in the rotation here tonight for the Brewers. It'll be his fourth start with the crew. Robert Stock is going to be on the mound to oppose him for the Metropolitans. We'll talk to Josh when we return after this on the On Deck Show, built by Menards, on the Brewers Radio Network.
1: 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Right now, well-qualified.
19: 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Hi, this is Jesse Nelson. 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Hi, this is Jesse Nelson. 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I love creating them. I love following them. And I love enforcing them. 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Hi, this is Jesse Nelson. Many know me as the hall monitor at ESPN Madison, and that's because I love rules. I love creating them. I love following them. And I love enforcing them. 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Hi, this is Jesse Nelson. Many know me as the Hall Monitor at ESPN Madison, and that's because I love rules. I love creating them. I love following them. And I love enforcing them. 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Hi, this is Jesse Nelson. Many know me as the Hall Monitor at ESPN Madison, and that's because I love rules. I love creating them. I love following them. And I love enforcing them. And as Madison's home of the Milwaukee Bucks and Milwaukee Brewers radio networks, a pretty significant rule we follow here on 100.5 ESPN is that audio streaming of these games on local radio affiliate sites is not allowed by their respective leagues. 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Hi, this is Jesse Nelson. Many know me as the Hall Monitor at ESPN Madison, and that's because I love rules. I love creating them. I love following them. And I love enforcing them. And as Madison's home of the Milwaukee Bucks and Milwaukee Brewers radio networks, a pretty significant rule we follow here on 100.5 ESPN is that audio streaming of these games on local radio affiliate sites is not allowed by their respective leagues. 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Hi, this is Jesse Nelson. Many know me as the Hall Monitor at ESPN Madison, and that's because I love rules. I love creating them. I love following them. And I love enforcing them. And as Madison's home of the Milwaukee Bucks and Milwaukee Brewers radio networks, a pretty significant rule we follow here on 100.5 ESPN is that audio streaming of these games on local radio affiliate sites is not allowed by their respective leagues. 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Thanks for tuning in to listen to ESPN Madison. Hi, this is Jesse Nelson. Many know me as the Hall Monitor at ESPN Madison, and that's because I love rules. I love creating them. I love following them. And I love enforcing them. And as Madison's home of the Milwaukee Bucks and Milwaukee Brewers radio networks, a pretty significant rule we follow here on 100.5 ESPN is that audio streaming of these games on local radio affiliate sites is not allowed by their respective leagues. 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Hi, this is Jesse Nelson. Many know me as the Hall Monitor at ESPN Madison, and that's because I love rules. 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I love following them, and I love enforcing them. And as Madison's home of the Milwaukee Bucks and Milwaukee Brewers radio networks, a pretty significant rule we follow here on 100.5 ESPN is that audio streaming of these games on local radio affiliate sites is not allowed by their respective leagues. 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We're on Wisconsin sports, and we're on the good side of the rule book. Thanks for tuning in to listen to ESPN Madison. Hi, this is Jesse Nelson. Many know me as the Hall Monitor at ESPN Madison, and that's because I love rules. I love creating them. I love following them, and I love enforcing them. And as Madison's home of the Milwaukee Bucks and Milwaukee Brewers radio networks, a pretty significant rule we follow here on 100.5 ESPN is that audio streaming of these games on local radio affiliate sites is not allowed by their respective leagues. 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

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Hi, this is Jesse Nelson. Many know me as the Hall Monitor at ESPN Madison, and that's because I love rules. I love creating them. I love following them. And I love enforcing them. And as Madison's home of the Milwaukee Bucks and Milwaukee Brewers Radio Network,